0: You could smell the grass. I mean, it just looked like the most unbelievable playing surface. And I mean, look, that's what guys want to play on.
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2: Jim Rome here with your Rome Report. Don't know about you, but my head is still spinning from that incredible weekend of both college and pro ball. I don't even know where to start. Yes, I do. With the This Is the Year Dallas Cowboys, who got worked by the Giants, same as they ever were. Thought for Dallas QB Dak Prescott and his ridiculous GOTY, greatest offense there is acronym. More like lamest gloss there is. George Pickens putting it on the ground, CeeDee Lamb erased altogether, and Wack himself throwing one of the worst picks ever, leading to a Giants score right before halftime. Afterwards, Wack said, quote, "I think that was a huge point in the game," end quote. You think, Wack? I know it was. It absolutely was the turning point of that game. How do you not throw that ball into the 10th row? Greatest offense there is, or worst decision you've ever made? Not only is this not the greatest offense there is, you weren't even the best quarterback on the field Sunday, Whack. Jackson Dart was. I'm Jim Rome.
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1: All right, a little after 5 o'clock, we are go for launch in our final hour of a three-hour Zone show. My name is Alan Fee, and yeah, you are in the Zone. 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That's why it's Northwest Sports. Seahawks, Mariners, Kraken, Huskies, you know, all the things. 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Man, we are going to have a good one coming up. Jason and I are going to look at the upcoming schedule in the 5 o'clock hour, and we'll tell you where we're going to be live on location. 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Well, the Mariners are mathematically still alive. You know, you can laugh. You can be a cynical fan. I get it. That's fine. But the real fans, we're going to play it out. We are going to play it out, I believe. And again, you know, as a guy who said that they would win the division, as a guy who said, yeah, I believe we can get to that first ever World Series. You know, it's hard to get there. It's hard to get back and win the whole thing. But, man, the table was set for it. It's been a weird team year for a lot of teams. Again, not just us. I think, you know, you get so caught up in your own team and the struggle, and you know, you realize how many games below 500, and you had much higher expectations. You were supposed to be among the elite, the best, and here you are. Here you are, you know, sucking the exhaust of Texas and Houston. Oh, and it's painful. It is painful. It absolutely is. Even last night, man, you lose to the Texas Rangers. Dan Wilson says many of the team's struggles this season were encapsulated.

0: In last night's loss.
1: No, I think what we've talked about over the course of the year, you know, runners in scoring position has been an issue, and we just haven't been able to convert a lot of times when we have traffic, and you know, that's I think sometimes what leads to, you know, not being able to score, and you know, that's kind of been a little bit of the story.
0: So there he is proving he knows how baseball works. If you're going to score runs, you got to have traffic. To get traffic, you got to get a hit. As I told Jason earlier in the zone today, you know, just I tune into the game and it's like, oh, Cole Young has our only hit and we're in the fourth inning. It's like, ugh. You know, and it's just, you know, and you got Logan Gilbert on the mound and we're already down 4-0. And it's like, ugh. It just feels like, ugh. Grind. You know, and again, other teams are dealing with that too. Look at Detroit, man. They had the best pitcher in baseball and they had to trade him away. You know, and they have a comparable record to us. They're just reeling under 500. They're looking up in the division. They're seeing Cleveland. And again, Cleveland was a playoff team last year, formidable and all that. I mean, you know, their organization is somewhat comparable to us. You know, and I lived in Cleveland. I appreciate, you know, I still call them the Indians because I think most of the fan base wants it that way. But the Chicago White Sox, Detroit's like, oh, my God, we made some moves. We're supposed to be a team. And then they just couldn't figure it out. You know, it seems like the divisions are upside down. You know, I mean, Tampa Bay, man, small market team. And they've dominated. They've just rolled start to finish, basically. They were tussling with the Yankees there for a minute. And, you know, they're just, ugh. But, I mean, other teams, you know, have been dealing with it. Boston had higher expectations. Baltimore, I mean, when are they going to turn the corner? Look at Toronto. They took the Dodgers. Toronto took the Dodgers to the seventh game of the World Series. They were right there. The Dodgers needed, you know, Angels in the out. Well, not a good example because the Angels in Los Angeles. They needed, you know, just the baseball gods to be on their side. And oh, I mean, Toronto. I mean, I'm not shedding any tears for Toronto, but that's got to suck for them. Vlad Guerrero. I mean, did he ever hit a home run this season? I don't even know. Oh. And so, I mean, they're feeling it too, you know, fellow Mariner fan. I mean, it just, and again, you know, it's about us and all of that. But don't go thinking that the Mariners are the laughing stock of baseball. They're not. I mean, there's a bunch of teams that just underperformed, and it doesn't make any sense to anyone. But it's not what happens; it's how you react. So, okay, you know, assuming we're not going to have a movie-like ending to this season. And we are, in fact, done at some point here in the next day or so. Then, you know, what do you do with this team? I mean, you know, you heard Colton Swanson. I mean, we still have a lot of really good talent around this team. And a lot of underperformers. I don't understand it. No one seems to understand it. You know, everyone had Garver-like seasons. You know, it was like, what happened? It's to the point when I hear all the really, really, really smart baseball people talk about it. Yeah, you know, I just get to the point where, like, oh my God, this has got to be some kind of gravitational pull. Is this some kind of, you know, a curse? Is there a curse? Did something happen? Did the, I don't know. I mean, it just doesn't seem right. I mean, too many good baseball players. Just became inept. I mean, literally. I mean, it's just crazy what happened to this team. Ryan Divish of the Seattle Times. He's the guy that keeps it real. Friend of the show. We spent a lot of time with him talking food suggestions, and every once in a while we talk baseball with him. He's the best, and he's authentic. He's dry. Just calls it like it is. But Divish of the Times says, we could get an announcement on Dan Wilson's future as early as next week.
2: My expectation, and from the sources I've heard, is that we're going to have some resolution on Dan's future with the team, you know, probably on that Tuesday after the season. I mean, it could be come Monday. From what I was told, I think we're going to have, you know, Jerry out in front of the press conference or whatever on probably on that Tuesday or Wednesday. They're going to do that. So as far as I know, we'll hear then.
0: Got to suck, man. You got to manage some games here that may not mean anything. And then, You know, but I, the Mariners

0: have to handle this correctly, right? They can't Scott Service the situation. That was so brutal how they did that with Service. Service was here for 9 years. And obviously Dan Wilson is beloved as a player, a coach, a man. He's a good guy. And he's certainly done a lot, top 50 player, you know. And so they better handle this correctly and authentically. As far as the front office, Divish says probably staying the same.
1: As far as the front office, I've heard no, similar to what Adam said, I've heard no rumblings that they're going to make a change. And we've talked about it before, like if they were going to do that, logically you would think that they would do it, they have done it already. Because nothing what you've seen from this team, like regardless if this team would have made the postseason, came back, like pulled something out of its ass to make the postseason, the stuff that's that you that would be fireable or the stuff that would want to lead to a change is, you know, that was readily apparent in July and August when you'd want to do it. So I do think too that this ownership group, they don't like to change for the sake of change.
0: No, they don't. And you know, they have to do a little something to mix things up, right? You know, it on one hand, it's really got to be frustrating for some of the guys that have built up this farm system. And you just look at the names coming out of the farm system, one of the best in baseball. You're bringing guys up, and you know, again, by all accounts, I mean, we do have some smart baseball people, and you can't deny that. I mean, they built up that starting rotation. You know, they brought up some really talented players. This is a good baseball team as far as that goes, but you know, something's missing in this organization. You know, you got to shake it up. You got to do a little something. You know, I think we get a little vanilla, and I just don't think vanilla wins championships. At the end of the day, you need some true leaders, some people that are going to go above and beyond and take the risks and, you know, do some things. You know, you don't want to get sloppy. You still want to play smart baseball and everything, but sometimes you got to make some decisions and get aggressive about some of the moves you're making, not just become predictable. And I truly believe one of the things, and it's something that hasn't come up in the last couple of weeks here in the zone as far as just trying to figure out what happened to this team. You know, I mean, we were kind of vanilla and we were kind of predictable. You knew what Dan was going to do, lefty, righty, righty, lefty. You knew all that. You could almost predict some of the questionable moves with the bullpen. And it just became like, okay, they're going to do this, they're going to do that. And I feel like, you know, some of the talk has been that, you know, the other teams would get out in front of that. He's going to do this, so we'll do this. And all of a sudden they're playing chess and we're playing checkers. That's what it felt like. And it just feels like, you know, we got to do something different. And as I indicated earlier, I hope we don't say, okay, well, we got to go get one guy for the bullpen, maybe another half arm for the bullpen, and let's go ahead and get someone who can hit left-handed pitching, check, check, check. I mean, we do that, and then we put a lot on those guys to be, you know, complete difference makers. And there's just got to be some kind of addition or a subtraction to the current methodology. And again, I hear a lot of smart baseball people not have the answers to this team. You know, there's a lot of, you know, geniuses after the fact, you know, but, you know, Taylor Ward, I mean, that was a good move, I think, and it didn't work out. It was worse than Ref Snyder. I mean, at what point did you say, okay, that's a curse? I mean, at some point, you know, you can say after, oh, yeah, you knew. And no, you didn't. I mean, Taylor Ward was good. Ref Snyder had a great history. These are good guys, good baseball guys, and massive fails for what we brought them in for. And before you just start, you know, going after those guys, you know, I mean, our top guy, the superstar Cal Raleigh, MVP, all, you know, just awful season. And for as good as last year was, it was just as worse this year. I mean, it was crazy. You know, and Julio, I mean, you know, he started to turn the corner, then he didn't. Started to turn the corner, then he didn't. And it just became a broken record. Like, fine. You know, he was hot-dogging his way out there. He looked the part, you know, but just at some point. Superstar got a superstar. You know, Randy Arozarena, the guy that we're, you know, we all have just kind of this funky feeling about. You know, we all know he's gone. But look at how much of a badass he was for this team. He was a danger. He was a threat. Every time he got up there, you knew he had no problem getting hit by a pitch. He's going to walk. You know, he's intimidating these other pitchers. I mean, just he's a force. He's a force.

0: And somehow we kind of don't like him. He doesn't seem to fit. And I just worry that sometimes we get so Seattle about this, right? You know, we got to coddle everybody, and we can't tell them that they're not doing good. And you know, just it was just so safe and put them in a safe room. That's what it feels like. And at some point, I mean, it's some tough love. Ugh. Is there any way? You remember how Bo Jackson was a two-sport athlete? Is there any way during the offseason Mike McDonald could coach the Mariners? Yeah, dumb idea. Okay. All right, quarter after five. I'm brainstorming here, workshopping it. Feel free to offer your thoughts. I mean, if you have one. I mean, to me, it seemed like a good idea when I was driving to work today. 360-734-1170. 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Facebook, X, Instagram, yada, yada, yada, blah, blah, blah. My name is Alan.
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4: All right, welcome back to the Wednesday edition of The Zone. On the air till 6 o'clock tonight, Mariner baseball, game number 2. Of a two-game set against the Houston Astros, a must-win. Mariners are right down to magic numbers and life support. So good luck to the Mariners tonight. Again, pregame starts at 6 o'clock, 7:10 for the first pitch. And, of course, we're getting the last handful of Rick Riz games as they're going to have Rick Riz weekend against the Angels at T-Mobile. So hopefully he gets some good games. It'd be a magical moment if some way, somehow they could work their way into the weekend and still be in contention. But, boy, it's getting down to crunch time. Well, actually, it was down to crunch time about 2 months ago. But for the sake of the narrative, they're mathematically still alive. I want to go back to the rest of the NFC and the rest of the West. You know, we talked about the 49ers. We talked about the Rams. We've obviously been giving you a heavy dose of Seahawks today. But I want to get to the Arizona Cardinals. And, you know, obviously that's a team that, you know, surprised a lot of people. They did beat the Chargers 26-14. Everybody thought, well, the Chargers are going to be healthy this year and they're going to be a legit team. And, you know, Jim Harbaugh thinks that his quarterback is the greatest quarterback of all time. And I'm not saying that facetiously. He actually said it. He said when it's all said and done, he's going to be the best of the best. At this point, you know, he could start by maybe getting into the playoffs and winning a game. But no disrespect to him because I like him, but still. Arizona took him down, doubled him back. And everyone's saying, well, how good is this Cardinal team? They bring in this coach, Mike LaFleur, and everybody seems to like him. And, you know, even Mike McDonald had a lot of nice things to say about him. And maybe, you know, now there's an adult in the room down there in Arizona. Kyler Murray is not your quarterback anymore. He's been banished where he belongs to go play for a team like the Vikings. And, you know, here's Brissett. You know, overall, Brissett, good, solid quarterback. And the thing, I do have, strangely, a place in my heart. I love going to Arizona and down to the Valley of the Sun. And I appreciate the Cardinals. I do. Again, diehard Seahawks fan, never waver. It's not like I'm a fan of the Cardinals, but I appreciate them. You know, I find myself, you know, not hating on them. They got Buda Baker, who's one of my all-time favorite football players. And, God, I wish he was a Seahawk. But the Cardinals, I want to get to a couple of clips here from Mike LaFleur talking about the Seahawks. See, I think it's very telling, and some of what he has to say really defines who we are. Again, this is Cardinal head coach Mike LaFleur. He says he brought the wrong offensive game plan into their game against the Seahawks.
5: That was definitely an area where, you know, you sit back and you're like, you know, you can't dink and dunk this team. Like, it's like, you know, that's proven. All you have to do is watch some of the best offenses in football last year go against them trying to do that, and it doesn't work. And so on the drive home, as I'm debriefing, going through basically every play call, you know, you're like, man, did I make that mistake? And, you know, I'll be honest with you. I mean, we called four play passes in the first 23 plays. None of them were able to get up.
4: And that's the thing. I mean, as Seahawks fans, you know, I worry sometimes that we're just at the point where it's like, yep, dark side, we're good, and we're the best, and that's it. You know, but we really, truly are. I hope as Seahawks fans, we're breathing in this era of Seahawks football. I hope we're genuinely appreciating it. You've heard me, if you've been listening to The Zone since the Super Bowl of last year, you know, again, yeah, literally, I mean, I still can't believe we won the Super Bowl. And I have to keep reminding myself, yeah, we did. You know, it just kind of felt like, okay. And I just hearing some sound, even

0: Mike McDonald was echoing those thoughts. He's like, yeah, okay, and that's it. We won the whole thing. And, you know, does it that feeling that you want to have happen? When we were in New York, when we played Denver and we destroyed Peyton Manning and the Broncos, I had someone take a picture of me from behind. My arms were just raised in a V standing inside that stadium. My boyhood dream of winning the Super Bowl with the Seahawks and being there came true. And it was so rewarding. And the travel, I don't know how much you heard about that game, but, you know, getting back to Manhattan where we were staying, I mean, those oh, my God, the trains were just jam-packed. And there were so many Bronco fans. And you know what? It didn't matter. Just standing out there waiting. I mean, it was a few hours. You know, just standing there going, God, we just won the flipping Super Bowl, man. This is the greatest feeling of all time. The last time I had been to the Super Bowl, and I've been to all the Seahawks Super Bowls, the time before that, I was in Detroit, Ford Field. And that's when that's when the officials beat us, and I guess Pittsburgh was present. I remember Steelers fans, you know, I'm one of a handful of people. I felt like one of four Seahawks fans there because it was such a Jerome Bettis homecoming. He's from Detroit. And, you know, there were so many Steelers fans who were just, you know, a few hours away. They just had to make the drive. And we were just so outnumbered. I remember Pittsburgh fans going, F you. And it's like, dude, you won the Super Bowl. Shut up. I lost. And by the way, I didn't play in the game today. It was just such a gut punch. And so then when we won the whole thing, it was like, yes. And again, arms raised in a V. We did it. I was nervous through that whole game. And what did we win that one? Like 43-8? The whole time I was going, Peyton Manning can score 3 touchdowns in 3 seconds. I kept doing the math. When are they mathematically eliminated from this game so I can put my arms up and just say, yes, we did it? And then they did. Last year, and again, we talked a lot about it. We did the zone down there from San Francisco in the heart of the city. And we went out to Santa Clara. We were at the game. And, man, I just when they won, I was like, all right, this is cool. And I remember I was exhausted from all the back-and-forth travel we had to do and everything. And it was just like, man, that's so cool. Man, we just won the Super Bowl. And the game, you know, if you're not a Seahawks fan, that was really kind of a crappy game. It was just kind of a masterclass in defense. And, you know, just like, man, the Patriots, I mean, how'd they get there? Maybe Denver really did deserve to be the AFC representative. That's what it felt like. It was just like, eh. And it just felt like, yeah. And even just making the trip back, it was like, man, we won the Super Bowl. How cool is that? Wow, good for them. And then I went to the parade, and it was just like, wow, this doesn't feel like that first parade. And I didn't attend the first parade because I was outside of the market at that time. I think I was living in Cleveland at that point doing a radio show, and so I wasn't here for it. But I saw. I mean, I can tell you all about it. 700,000 people, and you know, beast mode, and everybody just losing their minds. This was that differently. It's just like, all right, we got to go execute the parade. It was great. You know, everybody's crushing Bud Lights. I thought that was kind of curious. I thought they could have had a better, more regional beer. But, you know, what are you going to do? It's like, okay, so we won. All right, great. JSN, got it. And it was just like, all right, check. On to next. That's what it felt like, the emotion of the whole thing. And so, yeah, I don't know. I don't know. It just, I mean, we can't take this team for granted. We just can't take this team for granted. And how good they truly are. Mike LaFleur says it's incredibly hard when you're trying to game plan against this dark side defense.
1: That's the million-dollar question right now against that defense. There was three teams that moved the ball on them last year. Two happened to be the Rams. First game, we didn't move the ball for crap. We had a couple situational stuff, but they had 4 turnovers on offense. We didn't do anything on offense the first time we played. And the second and third game, we did. And Tampa played very well against them last year. So three out of about the 20-some games, people moved the ball, and they moved the ball with explosives. The teams that, try to just get the ball, like they know what they're giving up, and they know they're going to rally. So I mean, there is a fine balance there, because we can't sit back there and bake a cake against that pass rush either. So you got to get the ball out. You got to get your completions. You got to be excellent with your drop steps, but you also got to generate explosives, because it's too hard against those top defenses, particularly this one, to maintain those drives.
0: So Mike LaFleur, if you really listen to him talk, he's kind of like a Mike McDonald. He's just telling you straight up. I mean, here's a guy who was in a game, and then, by the way, Arizona had lost going into that game 9 straight to us. And here he's just like talking right through it, like, yeah, man, I don't know what to do about this. I mean, these guys are good, and he's walking it through. The reason is Seahawks fans, we need

0: to breathe in what he's saying. You need to really appreciate this. I need to really appreciate this. And just go, you know what? Yeah, this is a time where you can't take this team for granted. This defense really is that good. We had Pete Carroll, and he gave us a lot of great football for a decade. And we came in here, and again, I don't want to put two generations of coaches against each other here, but, I mean, now we have an even better coach. And again, I love Pete and all this. And again, I don't mean to really compare them. The point I'm trying to make is we're building on this. Of course, you know, we got even a better coach, a guy that can relate to the younger players now. And here we go, onto the new generation of football. And Pete did his era, and that was great. And now onto the next era. It feels amazing. Everything just fell into place in the defense. And you got guys literally going, yeah, I'm driving home. And I'm like, I don't even know how to game plan against this. And and he's coming off of a positive win. That team just recently had a pretty good draft. And literally, so breathe it in, Seahawk fan. I mean, seriously, this is a really good team we have. Breathe it in, because when we just beat the Patriots to answer that Super Bowl win, we beat them again. We beat them with our backup quarterback, who had no idea he was going to be playing that day. And we just found a way. And, oh, by the way, defense does win games, and it does win championships. That's not a cliche. It's a fact. And so when you got guys like LaFleur talking about this, going, yeah, man, I just come up with the game plan. I got nothing. I mean, whoa, and we got to play them again. And oh, by the way, we got to go to their place. You know, and again, he's talking authentically. He's not just doing the presser, just going whatever. You know, not to say, you know, Sean McVay, I think, is great at what he does, but, you know, he's no fun in a press conference. Yeah, they're good. They outplayed us, and I've had 37 cups of coffee, and I don't even know what I'm saying anymore. But, you know, you just, okay. But LaFleur is, like, literally going, man, I don't know how to game plan against this. You can't. And that's very telling. And thank God he's talking about our team. Go Hawks.
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2: The 2026 Noisy Waters Mural Festival has announced the winners and selected the three artists who will go on to create Bellingham's next permanent large-scale murals. Artists came from all over the country and Canada to compete in the festival. They were selected through public vote. The winning recipients will return to Bellingham to create these murals, unveiling spring and summer 2027. The festival was put on by Paper Whale, a nonprofit organization that transforms underutilized spaces in Bellingham, and we thank them for this good news.
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0: American League leading 41st home run of the season. Logan Gilbert gave up 4 runs over 4 innings in the start, and the M's offense struggled too, combining for just 4 hits in the shutout loss. Alan, we're getting some more info on some of these injuries happening. It sounds like Emerson Hancock likely done for the season. Brendan Donovan officially done for the season. Matt Brash, he's not going to start baseball activities till November. So we're seeing a lot of these Mariners kind of winding down and not the full team here.
1: Yeah, they're going to shut it down. I mean, they don't think they're going to win. It does bother me a little bit, because, you know, again, play it out. You know, there are a lot of fans that stood by this team. And, you know, you got Rick Riz weekend coming up and everything. You know, again, the injuries are the injuries. I mean, you know, let the smart people figure that out. But, you know, if they're just kind of shutting guys down, I mean, they're acting like the season's over. And, you know, you got people showing up to these games, like I said, and we all had a lot of high expectations, and we want to see some baseball until it's done. And, again, they're not even mathematically eliminated. That's the insulting part about it. I mean, is it going to be tough? Obviously. But someday, sometime in baseball, someone's going to have a colossal comeback like this, and all the chips are going to fall in the right place. I mean, it happens in sports all the time. But, you know, again, you're not done until you're done. And you're talking about a handful of games that could go sideways in a hurry. And it's not like you got a powerhouse quality Texas or Houston team ahead of us. And again, they're probably done, but that's not the kind of message the Mariners should be sending at all.
0: Yeah, and the AL West as a whole just limping to the finish line. You know, a couple of fan favorites is going to be their final week as a Mariner. You know, Rick Riz, you mentioned, he's going to be calling his last games. J.P. Crawford is the guy that we haven't talked about a ton. Is like, this is going to be potentially the last week for J.P. Crawford. He's going to be a free agent coming up. I've listened to Ryan Divish from the Seattle Times. Seems like he doesn't expect the team to re-sign J.P. This is a guy in J.P. that was one of the 50 greatest Mariners of all time when they announced that just about a month ago during their 50th anniversary celebration. So, yeah, J.P. Crawford, beloved member of this team, the most tenured Mariner right now. We'll see if this is a final couple of games he plays in Seattle. Loss tonight would officially eliminate the Mariners from playoff contention. Coverage begins at 6 o'clock. First pitch is at 7:10 right here on KPUG with George Kirby on the mound. The Seahawks could have their starting quarterback back this Sunday. Mike McDonald said today that Sam Darnold is on a good track to play against the Commanders after missing most of the first two games of the season. Darnold practiced today for the first time since he was injured early in their season opener. The team expects to make a decision on his status by Friday. Meanwhile, McDonald is backtracking after his comments about a recent feud with a fellow head coach. Mike McDonald told reporters today that he's apologized to Broncos coach Sean Payton about his viral comments that were released yesterday. McDonald described in an interview a 2024 dispute between Payton and the Seahawks, where Payton accused Seattle of cheating by filming Denver's plays during training camp. Seahawks retaliating by threatening to sue over the claim. McDonald said those comments were supposed to be off the record, and Payton has said it is all wonder under the bridge. Seahawks will take it to Denver in week 6 for a Thursday night football matchup. In other football news, former NFL star Antonio Brown is accepting a plea deal in his second-degree attempted murder case. The plea will reduce the charge to an aggravated assault and avoid the possibility of a decades-long prison sentence. Brown is accused of punching a man in his face and shooting a gun at him after a confrontation, though the man was not hit by any of the gunshots. Brown's accuser, the sole alleged victim in the case, announced 2 weeks ago that he would no longer participate in Brown's prosecution. The Storm are wrapping up their struggle-filled season tonight. They're hosting the Dallas Wings in their final game of the year. Seattle has already locked up the worst record in the WNBA, currently sitting with 8 wins and 35 losses. That marks their lowest win percentage in the 27-year history of their franchise. Storm are wrapping up the season having lost 18 of their last 20. Meanwhile, the Wings are currently tied for the 7th seed in the playoffs. They're led by star sophomore Paige Beckers. Tonight's game tips off at 7 o'clock from Climate Pledge Arena. And big news here in the high school football world around Whatcom County. We have the first official coaches poll for Washington State High School football. 5 Whatcom County teams made the cut. This was just released hours ago by the Washington State Football Coaches Association. Ferndale, we're going to start off in Class 3A with the Golden Eagles moving up to number 9 in the state after that big win over Linden on Friday. Going over to Class 2A, a couple of teams. We got Linden coming in at number 4. And then just a bit down south in Skagit County, Anacortes making the rise to number 1 after topping Archbishop Murphy. Archbishop falling to number 3 in the state. Linden right after them at number 4. In Class 1A, Linden Christian comes in at number 2 just behind Royal. Nooksack Valley coming in at number 4 in the state. Big love for the Pioneers there from the coaches. Mount Baker comes in at number 7. And that's going to do it again for the Whatcom County teams. Ferndale at number 9 in 3A. Linden.

0: at number 4 in 2A. Lindy Christian at number 2 in 1A. Nooksack Valley 4 in 1A. And Mount Baker at number 7 in 1A. The first high school football coaches poll of the season. I'm Jason Upton for more.
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3: I saw where the Seattle Seahawks sold for, what, $9.6 billion? 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The Commanders, 3 years ago, were sold for just over $6 billion, almost $3.6 billion less than Seattle. The Broncos in 2022 sold for $4.6 billion. The Panthers sold in 2018 for $2.2 billion. The Bills in 2014 sold for $1.4 billion. We should have a sports investment person on. 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
6: It actually works out for the Pittsburgh Steelers because if you trade T.J. Watt, they would save $32 million on their salary cap. It'd be a $10 million dead cap this year, $20 million dead cap next year. You're saving a lot of cash, and your team is going nowhere. And guess what? You need ammunition because you're going to be drafting a quarterback, and you're going to have to build it out around him. And I get it. You want T.J. Watt to be a one-jersey guy, but they got a whole lot of issues in Pittsburgh right now. A lot of them on the offensive side of the ball. Michael Pittman is dealing with a foot injury. Joey Porter is out of back amidst the contract negotiations that have gone nowhere, and you certainly don't have your head coach for the long term. 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

0: All right, welcome back. 5:44. You are in the zone here as we're counting down to Mariners pregame at the top of the hour. I feel kind of bad because, you know, I do love this Mariner team. I grew up with this Mariner team. You and I have been to spring training. We've met all the players. We like all these guys so much. And to see the implosion, you know, we showed up with high hopes to spring training. But you and I, you know, again, we gave the team the pass because obviously many of the guys were at the World Baseball Classic and everything. But at the same time, we're sitting there, and it just felt like a ghost town. Even when we did our first interview with, Brian Wu? You know, we're sitting there in the hot sun. There's like, you know, four staffers sitting around watching us do the interview as, you know, clearly we need sunscreen. You know, and our iPad that we were recording the interview, it literally melted to the point where we couldn't do that part of the interview. You had to get your phone out and finish it on the iPhone. And it's just an awkward moment. But the energy, I feel so bad that was your first spring training because that's not what it's like. It was not a ghost town like that. I mean, it was obviously cool for you to be there and see where they do it. But the energy and having the true superstars of the team, there's a whole energy that goes with that. And, you know, Edgar's holding court, and he's got all his veteran guys talking to him, and you're always rubbing shoulders with all these names, and there's famous people, there's comedians coming through, and there's an energy. That did not happen to open this Mariner season.
1: Yeah, and that's what you got to believe this time around in spring training. You're going to see everyone super, super dialed in. I mean, the year that they made that run, the spring training before this one, the year they made that run, they're like, really focus in on the details. Every game matters. We just missed the playoffs by a single game each of the last two seasons. We got to really dial this thing in. And then this, you know, the thing at this spring training, like you said, a lot of guys off at the World Baseball Classic, like a lot of people are talking about, hey, like, you know, we just fell just short of the World Series. Like, we got to like make these adjustments to get to the World Series. And they were aiming really, really, really high. And lost in the message was like, you know, some of these more minute things. And unfortunately, we saw that play out over the course of the season. And I got to imagine, Alan, if we're back at spring training, we're going to see a completely different approach from this team over there.
0: Yeah, I sure hope so. Real quick, out of 541 area code text, I believe that's Oregon. It says, hey, The Zone, you said being mad at Randy for not shaking Cal's hand wrong. It was Cal who snubbed Randy. That's why karma bit Cal in the ass, and he sucked all year. On the other hand, Randy did his job this year. Cal was a tool, and I've lost all respect for him. Mariners suck. Again, wow. Pretty aggressive text there, but I sent him a long text. You know, I said, hey, a wee bit aggressive there, a bit negative. I'll just read what I wrote to him. I said, I'm not wrong about Randy/Cal handshake. Yes, Randy stepped up and went to shake Cal's hand. Yes, Cal did not shake his hand. But the rest of the story is that the World Baseball Classic did not want teammates on MLB teams fraternizing with each other. Cal made it really clear that he would not shake hands and he was going to follow that rule. Randy ignored all that. And you know what Randy did after? He had a press conference, and he lost his mind over that handshake. And then Cal came out with a statement and did all that and said, hey, look, I had nothing against Randy, blah, blah, blah, blah. And then Randy made him wait even longer before he kind of came around and said, hey, man, we're all good. And we didn't believe him. And so, I mean, I like Randy Arozarena. I wish he was coming back to the team. And whatever's going on, I mean, I wish it was fixed. But Cal was not a jerk about that. He made it clear that he wasn't going to do that. And he was going to follow the World Baseball Classic rules. And for some reason, who knows? I mean, Randy's a little lost in translation, obviously, because of the language barrier that goes on there. But by all accounts, a lot of people don't think he's a great teammate. And he kind of keeps to himself, and he's a loner. Yes, Randy kicked ass on the field, and he was great. I love watching that guy play. I'm a big fan of his. But as far as behind the scenes go, it feels like that maybe he was a bit cancerous to this team.
1: And that's a hard part when you look at this offseason, right? Is the questions are, okay, what are you going to do to improve this team? You got to start with the offense. You got to climb out of that, you know, bottom three team in like every major ranking. And to start with that, you're basically saying, okay, like it's pretty much a foregone conclusion that we're going to be losing the best offensive player on this team this season, and we still need to improve this offense. So that's really hard when you're losing Randy. It sounds like he's going to the East Coast. Boston could be a real possibility for him. I mean, starting to rebuild this offense and figure out how you can improve it over last year with a guy who just had an incredible, your only all-star, starting with losing him, that's a

0: all task. And so that's what's hard about this. But I think we're all on the same page here that, you know, maybe if we had different ownership and that was a different deal, maybe you could expect them to shell out a little bit more money. But it's pretty much a foregone conclusion that Randy's not going to be here.
1: All right, we're back in 2 minutes to preview Friday night.

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2: All right, we're up to what? 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
3: It's going to be week four coming up right here.
2: Well, week four with, I guess it is week four, isn't it? God, I can't keep track of all the things, man. We cover so much sports around here, it gets difficult. So the Zone's Friday Night Lights this Friday is going to be live from the new stadium there at Nooksack Valley. It's Squalicum at Nooksack. That is going to be a heck of a matchup, and we're going to have that game for you here on KPUG.
3: Yeah, this is going to be an absolute blast. First off, can't wait to see this new turf field. Heard awesome stuff about it. Weren't able to make the big christening of it a couple weeks ago, but boy, it's going to be fun to see this. This is an interesting matchup. Squalicum and Nooksack Valley are two teams that usually don't play each other, one being from 1A, the other from 2A. It's going to be a great matchup. Nooksack Valley, I think, is just on an incredible rise. I mean, I don't think we weren't really familiar with what this team would look like preseason, but their sophomore, Lucas Woodrich, has really stepped into a huge role at quarterback. You know, their skill position guys, Tevin Skeenstra, I think, has as many touchdowns as pretty much anyone around Whatcom County. Him and Trey Hudink have been holding it down at running back. Tyler Martin at receiver. Dane Ackerman, the tight end. Just everyone on this Nooksack team coming together. And like I said, Alan, the coaches have them as the number four team in the state for Class 1A. That's higher than they were last year. I mean, imagine all those seniors, all those big names they lost last year and even coming up. Boy, this Pioneers team is fun, but on the other side, Squalicum has been ravaged by injuries already. Seems like they found something with their senior quarterbacks, Phoenix Price, him stepping into that game against Burlington late and playing them really well. This Storm team looks a lot different than week one, but they're so talented, and boy, this is going to be one heck of a matchup at Nooksack.
2: Yeah, if you're out at that game, join us. We're going to be out there starting at 3 o'clock with the pregame show. Then the official Friday Night Lights pregame show will get underway at 6 o'clock on the radio as we check out all the games and then get you ready for that one and the rest of the league as well. Meanwhile, our other game has changed times. Muckleshoot at Lummi. That game time has been moved up to 5:30, and it's my understanding we're going to put the game over on K-Bay. On that one, this Lummi team is on the rise.
3: Yeah, they had, you know, such an impressive week one win where they trailed by a couple scores at halftime, ended up pulling it out in overtime, had a statement 48-0 win over Northwest Christian last week, so they're 2-0. This should be a showcased game for them. Muckleshoot is, I don't think, on their level. Lummi Nation had their way with the matchup last time around. I think they're an even better team this time, so this could be an opportunity for the Blackhawks to go up to 3-0. And again, you just have to talk about the meteoric rise of this program, going from 0-8 to 4-5 last year to now, what, you know, if they're able to pull this off, a 3-0 start heading into some of these tougher games. Boy, it's going to be fun to get a first look this season at this new-look Blackhawks squad.
2: Last week, we had two incredible games. Arch enemy Murphy went down to Anacortes. The Seahawks win that one in an overtime thriller. We had Coach Ports on. He was out of his mind.
3: Triple.
2: Yeah, triple overtime. And just an incredible, memorable, everyone involved in that game. If you were there, you played in the game. It was just an epic matchup and an incredible showdown. We did the Zone's Friday Night Lights from Ferndale last week, and Lyndon made the journey to take on Ferndale. And, of course, that's a legendary football game. I believe both teams came in against each other 17-17. And, you know, you had Coach Van Dalen on the set with us. We had Coach Planko in the zone with us. And what a game it was. Ferndale gets the win. And, boy, that's a big win for the Golden Eagle program.
3: Yeah, if it shot Ferndale in the top 10 in Class 3A, they're now, like, everyone's talking about them. You had said that, like, that Stanwood game, you're looking at that later in the season, that's looking like a flex opportunity for us to get that game on the radio, because it feels like in that Wesco 3A division, it's going to be Ferndale and Stanwood going right back and forth between themselves. You know, Ferndale and Lyndon both have short weeks. They're going to be playing tomorrow, actually. I think Ferndale has a game against Glacier Peak, you know, this 4A powerhouse Glacier Peak. So that's going to be a real tough game for the Golden Eagles. On the other side of things, Lyndon has Bellingham. That's a matchup that Adam Leonard on the Bayhawks said he's really looking forward to, because Bellingham hasn't played Lyndon in a really long time, what with the Bayhawks coming back into the Northwest Conference play. So short weeks for both of them. I think Ferndale has a much, much tougher matchup to come back from that. So really great chance to rebound for Lyndon and Ferndale. They're going to have to pull off one heck of an upset if they want to improve to 4-0.
2: There you go. Some great games coming up. And again, we're really looking forward to getting out on the road on Friday again. Week number what? Four?
3: Week number four. I know it's week.

0: 3 of the NFL season, week 4 of high school football. Yeah.
1: Man, so many things to keep track of. But we have such a great time doing the Zone's Friday Night Lights. And again, if you get a chance to stop on by the broadcast, please do and say hello to us. We grind it out, man. We get a lot of coverage for a lot of teams on the Zone's Friday Night Lights. All right, Mariners facing elimination tonight. Got to beat the Astros. Pre-game show is coming up next. First pitch is at 7:10. He's Jason Upton. I'm Alan Fee. Be at peace.
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10: Mariners baseball is on.
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13: Well, good evening and welcome to T-Mobile Park, where tonight the Mariners will take their last look at the Houston Astros. Now, the Astros, they have a lot on the line. The pregame show starts right now. Shannon Dreyer coming to you live from the Western Washington Toyota broadcast booth, where we are counting you down to the 7:10 first pitch tonight. George Kirby and the rookie Ethan Peck to take the hill. Now, the Mariners at 73-84 are not in the best of positions. A loss tonight or a Texas win will end their playoff hopes. Astros, on the other hand, have jumped back into the driver's seat. They are tied with the Rangers atop the division at 78-79, but hold the tiebreaker. And right now in the fifth inning, the Rangers are trailing the Mets, according to the out-of-town scoreboard here in the ballpark, 2-0. We're keeping an eye on all the scores. A lot of good things happening around the game right now. We'll give you a full wrap-up a little bit later in the show, but in focusing on what we have coming up, let's go ahead and take a look at the lineups for tonight's game. And they're a little bit late with the lineup sheets because the Astros have had all sorts of injuries in the last 24 hours. We'll get to that in just 1 second. But for the Mariners, J.P. Crawford is at the top. He will be followed by Randy Arozarena in left field. Dom Canzone will be the DH tonight. Cal Raleigh behind the plate. Julio Rodriguez batting fifth in center field. Josh Naylor at first base. Cole Young at second. Laz Montes in right field. And rounding out the nine at third base will be Weston Wilson. For the Astros, Jose Altuve hit cleanup last night. He is leading off. He will be at second base tonight. Yordan Alvarez is the DH, and his Triple Crown hopes are a little bit on, they're fading. We'll say they're fading. He is ahead in average with a 314 average. He is tied in homers with 41 with Junior Caminero, and it's the RBIs that will likely get him. He has 104. Pete Alonso has 108 and one more game to play as they were rained out yesterday. So that is what that looks like right now. But tonight, Alvarez batting second in the DH spot. Isak Paredes

0: third base. Yonder Diaz will bat cleanup behind the plate. Christian Walker at first base. Our good friend Taylor Trammell in left field. Cam Smith in right field. You've got Spence in center field and Nick Allen at shortstop, rounding out the nine there. I mentioned some injuries on the other side, and we'll talk about that on the health report brought to you by Virginia Mason Franciscan Health, because there's nothing new to report on the Mariners side. But Bryce Matthews has headed to the IL with left knee inflammation. He played last night. He's sore, but no structural damage, but they did have to put him on the IL. Pena, wrist, forearm, he got hit in the hand, is still pretty sore, and they will keep an eye on that, but no IL move for him as of yet. And Christian Javier, who came out in the second, third inning last night, has been placed on the IL with a grade 2 groin strain. He's going to be out for a while. This health report is powered by Virginia Mason Franciscan Health, the sports medicine provider of the Seattle Mariners. Now, we have got a great show planned for you. Coming up on the roundtable, Steve Sparks is going to join us from the Astros broadcast booth. He is a great storyteller, has a lot of fun. He was in here earlier today talking with Rick Riz. I'm sure there's some memories there as well. We will get to that on the roundtable in 15 minutes. On the Mariners Clubhouse Insider, we're going to hear from Michael Arroyo. We will have all of the regulars as well, picks to click, take a look at what's going on around the rest of the game, and much, much more. But coming up next, it's time to hear from the skipper. Gary sits down with Dan Wilson as we're just getting started here. Stick around. 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
7: Alongside Mariners manager Dan Wilson. And Dan, we heard Logan Gilbert after the game last night talking. Something really stood out when he was talking. And he said, hey, last game of the season, he wants the ball. And no matter the scenario, right? He loves to pitch. He talked about the fans coming here, paying good money to be here. And he wants the ball and wants to pitch. I thought that really stood out, just that attitude of, hey, I'm here, I want the ball. What do you think when you hear that?
8: Yeah. Number one, doesn't surprise me. That's who Logan Gilbert is, and we talk about his character. We talk about the character of the pitching staff and the group that they are together, and that really typifies or exemplifies, you know, how they feel. And Logan is a guy that wants the ball. He wants the ball, no matter what the situation. And it wasn't an easy conversation telling him after the fourth inning yesterday that we were going to go to a reliever. But that's because he's so competitive, and he wants to win. He wants to be in those situations, and Sunday is another one of those, and he wants to be out there. I think it's really a testament to who he is and the competitor, the person, and

0: know, that's why we're lucky to have Logan Gilbert.
1: That has to be one of the toughest things for you, is finding that balance between, you know, those guys are competitors and want to keep going, and knowing when, hey, you've got to make the call.
0: Yeah, and no question. And you know, these guys, you know, are always, you know, supportive, and they understand, you know, but they do. And they want the ball. They want to be out there and, you know, be competitive. And you know, I think that's the mark of a really good pitcher. And that's what you want your guys to be like. But sometimes it makes sense. And sometimes, you know, you have to do things. But, you know, the fact that these guys are so driven is you know, that's the important thing, and it's great to see that.
1: George Kirby gets the ball tonight. An abnormal start last time. We don't see him walk the guys that he did last time. What do you want to see from George against Houston tonight?
0: Yeah, just, you know, more attack mode from George. You know, I think the five walks is just, you know, completely uncharacteristic of who he is, and you know, I think his ability to use his fastball tonight to get him in the count, to get him ahead in the count, and then use his secondaries, and he's got so many good offerings that he can use, he can go to, but getting ahead, getting strike one, and being in control of the count, I think is going to be of huge importance to him tonight, and I think that's, you know, also ultimately going to help him get deeper into the game.
1: Yordan Alvarez, someone we're all familiar with. There's been plenty of battles between the Mariners and Alvarez through the years, but he's having a tremendous season. Front runner for MVP, leading baseball in every slash you can find. How do you approach a guy like that that's been so impactful this year?
0: Yeah, very carefully, I think, is the answer. But, you know, an opportunity yesterday, intentionally walking him, and, you know, you look for those opportunities as well. You know, a guy that just can really, you know, create havoc and drive in runs, and you know, when, you know, he seems to really turn it up a notch too when there's a situation to impact the game. And you know, he's just a dangerous hitter. You know, some guys are, you know, power hitters and they strike out a lot. You know, Yordan Alvarez is a very good hitter with power, and I think there's a difference between the two of those, and that's what makes him so dangerous. You don't know what you're going to get, and if you make a mistake, he's going to make you pay.
1: It's really impressive these days, because there are no secrets. Everyone knows everyone's weaknesses, especially when you play each other a lot. It's just impressive that guys can still have, it works both ways, can have big impacts despite, you know, you're being attacked, and you find your weakness, but it doesn't matter with some guys.
0: Yeah, I mean, that's really what makes this game so difficult, you know, is that, you know, they're going to attack your weaknesses, but there's going to be mistakes made and you know, lack of execution, and that's when hitters can get you. And you know, Yordan Alvarez is one of those guys, if you don't execute the pitch, if you don't get it where you want to get it, he will make you pay, and you know, he has had a pretty good season doing that this year.
1: All right, thanks a lot, Skip. Good luck.
0: Thanks, Gary. Always a pleasure.
2: Yeah, really a good breakdown of Yordan Alvarez right there with Gary and the skipper. Hey, we do have the probables for the final series. Anaheim coming into town starting tomorrow 4-4. You're going to see Brian Wu tomorrow on the hill, and it'll be Grayson Rodriguez going for L.A. Bryce Miller and Reed Detmers will square off on Friday. Cade Anderson, it's going to be good to see him get another start. And Ryan Johnson to meet on Saturday. And then on Sunday, when all teams will go at 12:10, Logan Gilbert, and how about this, Yusei Kikuchi, matching up for the final game of the regular season. So plan accordingly. Also plan according for what comes up next. Steve Sparks from the Astros broadcast booth is going to join us on the roundtable. He is on the Hall of Fame roundtable wall in this very building right here. That comes up next as we continue here on the NC Machinery Mariners Radio Network.
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9: Welcome back inside T-Mobile Park. It is indeed time for the roundtable. Shannon Dreyer joined by Rick Riz, Gary Hill, and our special guest from the opposing booth, our nemesis, Steve Sparks, who broadcasts on radio for the Houston Astros. He does both. You do color, you do play-by-play, and you can throw the knuckleball still, I'm sure, if need be.
10: I'm a lot of people's nemesis, Shannon.
9: You like that, huh?
11: You're our buddy, though.
10: That's right.
11: You're our buddy.
9: Yeah, I'm glad you're here with us the final week here. And you got to see something really special earlier today. Yep. We can talk about it right now. But you walked by, and for those who don't know, haven't seen it on social yet, Cal Raleigh had a special surprise for Rick Riz. Cal's going to wear something special this weekend, and he had a specially designed chest protector, the full gear.
11: Yeah.
9: And it is Rick Riz.
10: Shin guards.
11: Yeah, shin guards.
10: It's got Rick's big mug right in the middle of the chest protector.
11: Yeah, then he's got a picture of myself and Cal, and a picture of myself and Ichiro, yeah, and Junior, and Dave Niehaus, and it's got, you know.
10: It was very well thought out.
11: Yeah, he put a lot of thought into it. It's got the platinum patch. He was, you know.
10: Yeah, and you guys have gotten to know him very well. And that was, and I could tell just from interviews, but that was the first time I gotten a chance to meet Cal and came away very impressed. Just the way you guys spoke to each other, you know, it meant a lot to me to see that interaction, because I know it's deep. I know there's a genuine friendship, and that's pretty cool between a broadcaster and a star player like that.
11: Yeah. He's, like you said, very genuine. He's down to earth, great player, and he just cares.
10: Very thoughtful.
11: Crazy about people.
10: Yeah.
11: You know, everybody in that clubhouse, the clubhouse guys, is his teammates, and he's just a

0: joy to be around.
1: That's how you become a great leader, isn't it? You know,
0: it is.
1: You get a captain like that. Yeah, I'm sure everybody in that locker room respects the way he's gone about his business all year long. You know, and I know it's been a hard year for him with all the expectations coming off an unbelievable year. Things like that happen in baseball, you know, whether it's injuries or just getting off to tough starts. And I think he's handled it about as well as anybody could have.
0: No, he really has. Yeah.
2: What a crazy year it's been.
1: Yep. It's American League West. I mean, how do you summarize what's going on? I mean, we've all dealt with it.
0: All right.
1: We've all dealt with it. You know,
2: you're on a good side of it right now, but yeah.
1: Yeah, nothing's really come together. Nobody could really put together a really good run. I think the Astros had a – I think they –

0: 9-2, something like that. But outside of that, they've just been, they got off to, I think they were 11 below .500 at one point. Since then, they've just been waffling, maybe three games below .500 and three games above .500, maybe a time or two, but they've never been able to get on a decent run. And whether it's lack of production or guys having down years, whatever it is, you feel like you're almost wasting an unbelievable season that we've been able to see with Yordan. But it just hasn't worked out very well, whether it's injuries or what. It just hasn't been a very good season for anybody in the West.
1: I was just going to ask you about Yordan Alvarez, tied for the American League in home runs with Pete Alonso with 41, leading the league in hitting, batting .314, had the recent injury, so he missed a few games, and he's 8 RBIs behind Pete Alonso. You think he can make up that kind of ground here in the next
0: Well, they go
1: games?
0: To West Sacramento for 4 games.
1: Oh, yes, they can. The answer
0: you
1: is
0: never
1: yes,
0: know.
1: So, he has 8 RBIs in 1 game.
0: He might. You know, you go to that ballpark, and he makes it look pretty small. But, you know, there's a good stat, and I don't say this on our airways very often just because I don't want to sound negative, but there's been 16 Triple Crown winners in the history of Major League Baseball. And only one has played on a team with a losing record, and that's Chuck Kline of the 1933 Philadelphia Phillies. Wow. And Yordan's trying, you know, if had he done that, he was trying to become, not become the second one to finish with a losing record in that type of season. Wow. So he's been able to do it. I mean, they haven't pitched to him much the second half of the year for good reason. And Dan Wilson even says almost every time that I hear him talk, like, we don't want to pitch to him if there's a base open. Right. We're going to try to avoid it. And Yordan's had to expand the strike zone from time to time just to try to be a little bit productive.
2: He's leading the majors in the slash Triple Crown, too, which is really impressive. Mm-hmm. And I wonder, you know, the Astros have had some really great seasons from Hall of Famers through the years, Biggio and Bagwell, and, you know, Altuve's had some big years. Where do you think this season fits in Astros history? Mm.
0: Probably 2 or 3. You know, I think Bagwell in 1994, you look at his numbers, MVP season, I think you probably put above a lot of people. Lance Berkman had a sneaky season, I think, in 2006. You look at some of those numbers, stack right up there with Yordan with some stolen bases, too. So, but it's right up there. It's probably in the top three.
2: Wow.
0: For sure. And that's saying a lot. I mean, and he's just kind of a quiet guy that just goes about his business. We saw it really early on. I think more than anything, I think what we saw with Alvarez was somebody who had immense talent, but also a great eye at the plate. And I think that's what makes him really special.
1: What are we going to see from Ethan Pecco?
0: You know what? His first two starts, I think this is his seventh start. He's had a couple of games where he's been the bulk pitcher, but his first couple of just personally, I thought, man, I don't know if he's ready for this. And it didn't look like he was ready to challenge hitters. He was kind of dancing around the outskirts of the strike zone. But he looks like he's just getting more confident each time that we've seen him. And he's filling up the strike zone a little bit more. He's getting ahead of the counts. And he's done pretty well. So he's gone out there 5 or 6 innings in these little bulk outings and shown pretty well. So the Astros are hoping for a little bit more, you know, magic, you know, as they try to make that push for the playoffs.
2: When's the last time you've thrown a knuckleball?
0: You know, it's funny you ask that. A week and a half ago, I would have told you 6 years. But 10 days ago, I threw a knuckleball with our catching coach in front of the dugout on our last road trip. We were just messing around. He said, hey, how'd you throw it? And then we started playing catch in front of the dugout for a while.
2: It wasn't a tryout?
0: It wasn't a tryout. I can't back up third the way I used to. But it felt actually pretty good.
2: All right.
0: Yeah. Wow. You know, for whatever reason, I think the tackiness of the baseball has kind of got to be pretty good from time to time. And when you grab one of those batting practice baseballs out of those bins that they have for batting practice, those balls are a little bit softer than the ones that they use in the game, and they felt pretty good.
2: Mm-hmm. Yep. You'd have been great with modern technology and the knuckleball. That would have helped.
1: Yeah.
0: You know what? Man, there's a couple of things that I wish I would have known. With modern technology, you know, and being able to use the slow-speed camera, I used to, Gary, sit in my hotel room when I was struggling and just look in the mirror and try to figure out this stuff that they're able to, you know, capture on video now and slow things down.

0: realize this is where your hand needs to be when you release the ball, and this is what you're doing, and being able to do the overlays to see what you look like when you are pitching well. So I would have loved to have been able to do it. And I remember seeing Charlie Huff. You know, so when these guys, you know, we see these pitchers now. Paul Sewald is a great example of somebody that had that low release point. And we were taught, man, never get your elbow below your shoulder because it was very detrimental to the health of your shoulder. But for a knuckleball, it would have been perfect, you know. And I was always trying to keep my elbow above my shoulder, and I would probably start to make the ball tumble, which you don't want to do. But to be able to keep the ball low and stay behind it and keep your palm behind the ball a little bit longer with that lower release point, I wish I would have known that.
1: I asked Charlie Huff one time in an interview, I said, how do you throw that thing for a strike? You know, he says, I just aim it right down the middle every time and let it go.
0: Yeah.
1: You and Texas are tied for the top spot with five games left to play. What's it going to take for somebody to win this division?
0: Probably 3-2. You know, right now the Astros, well, I think 3-2 for the Astros, probably, you know, in those last five games because they own the tiebreaker against Texas. That's my guess, because nobody's really separated themselves and shown that they're better than much of a 500 team.
2: Why should they do it this year? Last five games?
0: Why would they do it the last five? So I don't know. You know, I'm not trying to be degrading. It's just the way things are. We're watching it all season long, and it's tough to get traction. And the offense goes silent from time to time. You're just going, where did that come from? And then they hit three homers yesterday. Where did that come from? We just don't know on a daily basis what's going to show up.
2: Well, Steve, I hope we all survive this season.
0: We will. You know, it's crazy. Yeah. It's just sports, right? I mean, every sport you see, you know, there's outliers from time to time, but that's why we love it, because it's unpredictable.
1: You never know. How about the Chicago White Sox? 2 years ago, they lost more games than any team in baseball.
0: Yeah, it's crazy.
1: Battling for first place of the
0: Central Division. Got a chance to win the World Series.
1: How about that?
2: There we go.
0: Last thing.
2: Okay.
0: Do I get the last thing?
2: Of course you do.
0: Rick Riz, I just want to say thanks for your friendship.
1: Thank you, man.
0: Unbelievable. And we're all going to miss you over there.
1: Thank you, Sparky. I love you, buddy.
0: You got it. You too.
1: You're always one of our favorite people to come over here to.
0: Thanks for having me. I appreciate
1: it. On the pregame show and always talking to you about it.
0: It's an honor.
1: Baseball and about life. So thanks, Sparky.
0: You got it.
1: Love you, buddy. Don't make me cry.
2: We'll bring Rick back next year when you guys are in town. We'll do another round table.
0: There you go. Perfect.
1: As long as you give me another bottle of Brunello di Montalcino wine like you did today. Thank
0: there you go.
2: Very nice.
0: You got it.
2: All right. 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Just a terrific round table there with Steve Sparks from the Astros radio broadcast. Always have to have him on when they are in town. And yes, good friend of the show and Rick. Coming up next, it is time for the Mariners Clubhouse Insider. We're going to hear from Michael Arroyo as we continue here on the NC Machinery Mariners Radio Network.

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3: Mutton busting. 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
2: How do you describe yourself as a hitter?
3: Pues siempre me considero un bateador de contacto. Pues
4: yeah, I think I'm a batter that definitely focuses on contact. You know, I think apart from that, you know, I've been lucky enough to have some power. But whenever I go on there, I think my mentality is always just make contact over power. And I'm trying to get on base, and I think that's kind of what puts me aside or is a characteristic of mine when I'm up there.
2: What's the key for you to make contact?
3: Pues yo siento que es difícil explicarlo porque muchas veces
4: I think it's a little hard to explain. I mean, because I feel like I can explain it one way and it's going to work for me, but nobody else, you know. So I think the best way I can describe it is, you know, just trying to get up there, get up early and just trying to hit the ball in the base of the bat.
2: In your approach is just so mature. And then we had heard about that and we saw it in spring training. When did you get that approach?
3: Pues yo pienso que bueno, ahí también entra mi hermano donde habla conmigo y me dice tiene que estar lo más tranquilo
4: posible. You know, I think that's where kind of my brother comes in. You know,
3: hay una diferencia.
4: He's a guy that's always been preaching or telling me that you have to be calm when it's your time to bat. And I think there's a difference between being calm and aggressive. And I think you can't have one being more than the other. I think you have to find a good balance where you're kind of calm, but you're also a little bit aggressive. And I think that's where I'm always trying to be whenever I go up to bat.
2: How do you find that?
3: I don't know. Yo pienso que una bendición de Dios, un don que me dio y pues no trato de.
4: Yeah, you know, I don't know. I think it's just either a gift or a blessing that God was able to give me, and I try not to do anything more. Just kind of stick to that with the ability that He was able to give me, and you know, I just thank Him that you know I'm able to do it right and correctly.
2: Another big dream of yours, I believe, we talked to you in spring training, was playing for your country, playing for Colombia. What does that give you? The opportunity that you had to have that experience, how does that help your baseball?
3: Pues, se sintió, la verdad, demasiado emocionante. Siento que fue una oportunidad
4: yeah, you know, I think
3: muy emocionante
4: that was just super special, one of the most emotional things I've done, you know, being able to represent your country and do it along your brother. I think it's at least a dream for a lot of ball players, you know, to wear your flag and do it along with your brother. It was super special, but I think in terms of baseball, I mean, I was around a bunch of vets, and all these guys were just giving me tips, you know, just things that they've lived through and helped me out. And to me, I see that, you know, as important because I think, you know, I think it's kind of a role of a vet, you know, to kind of take on that rookie and just help them and give them tips of things that they've lived through. Mm-hmm. And those guys kind of embraced me and showed me that, and it was super special.
2: Yeah, it sounded like it was. In this clubhouse, we've seen you with Randy Arozarena. What has he given you? Other than shoes.
4: En este clubhouse que hemos visto con Randy Arozarena, ¿qué él te ha dado él, aparte de zapatos?
3: ¿Cómo se puede manejarse en el clubhouse? Pues, ¿cómo se...?
4: Yeah,
3: he's
4: been a guy that talks to me a lot, been giving me a lot of advice, you know, kind of how to act in the clubhouse, kind of how to act in, you know, on the field. He's been the guy that's, you know, been with me and kind of guided me and kind of, you know, the mannerisms of how to act, you know, in certain situations now that you're a big leaguer. But he's also been there to tell me, like, don't be that nervous, you know, be kind of the voice that, you know, you belong here, and don't be nervous that, you know, there's these vets, but you are also, you know, part of the team.
2: That has to mean a lot when it comes from a veteran and a veteran like, you know, the stature of Randy Arozarena.
3: Sí, se siente demasiado bien. Bueno, también Julio siempre ha estado con nosotros también.
4: Yeah, you know, it feels great. I mean, it's been him, you know, it's Julio, Victor Robles, guys that, you know, are coming in, kind of showing us the ropes, always been talking to us, but yeah, making us feel comfortable and giving us kind of the... To you know, just kind of be ourselves, even in the clubhouse, even though that we're the new guys around here. So I think that is something that really has helped us kind of embrace it and just come in here and just kind of be ourselves.
2: Yeah, and you have somebody to do that with, and Lazaro Montes, who you've known for a long time. What did you think when you first saw him? When did you first meet him, and what did you think?
3: Pues como él nunca ha cambiado. Siempre ha sido la misma persona, muy noble, muy amable.
4: Yeah, you know, I think.

0: he's the same guy from when I first met him. You know, he's the guy that's always a friendly guy, very noble guy. And that's something that hasn't changed. Even when I first met him in the DR a couple years ago, we were living together. We were put in the same room. So since then, you know, he came up to me. He was the same friendly guy, noble guy, and nothing's changed. And I think because of that, you know, we've been able to just our friendship has been so great throughout the years.
1: Now, I found a video from, I think, when you were in Everett, and your manager said that you were the funny one, that you were the one that made everybody laugh. I see the serious side. I see the calm side. But there's a side of you that likes to get people happy, it sounds like.
0: Yeah, you know, you definitely see that side of me a little bit in the clubhouse, you know. But I think I'm the type of guy that when it's time to get to work, you know, you got to get on serious and, you know, got to do out there and do your job. But obviously here, you know, there's moments where you do have to have fun. So definitely keep that in the clubhouse. But I think, you know, you just got to get a little more confidence and then I'll be able to share that side. But, yeah, I think you can see both sides from it.
1: Now, are you turning your back when Montes hits or does he just do that for you?
2: No, él nada más lo hace cuando yo bateo. Él encontró ese truco y yo le dije, bueno, entonces no me va a tener que mirar más nunca cuando esté bateando.
0: No, he only does it when I bat. He found the trick. It seems to work. And I've told him, hey, I guess you're never going to see me bat ever again. So, you know, we just got to keep it going.
1: Whatever works. Last question. Away from baseball, if you have a day off, maybe it's in the off season. What is a perfect day? If you could just write out everything that you wanted to do in that day, what is a perfect day for you?
2: I stay a lot of time with my family. That's the perfect day for me. Stay with my family, I don't know, and the pool and the beach and the restaurant. I think that moment is more important in my life.
1: Michael, thank you.
2: Thank you so much.
1: And that was Michael Arroyo right there with interpreter, not for all of it, but interpreter Freddie Llanos on today's Mariners Clubhouse Insider, which is presented by Global Credit Union, powering the new Seattle Mariners Cashback Credit Card. 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Coming up next, it is time for Picks to Click as we get ever closer to that 7:10 first pitch tonight. 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
3: T-Mobile Park, where we are getting ready for baseball. We have got a pitching matchup tonight of George Kirby making his final start of the season. On the other side, Ethan Pecco to go for the Houston Astros. Right-hander 1-0, 3.77 ERA, coming off three decent outings. Just gave up one run in each of those, but very inexperienced in the game so far. So, how does this all line up for the Mariners? It's time for Picks to Click, brought to you by Sandberg Volvo Cars in Lynnwood. Rick, who have you got your eye on?
4: Shannon, the Mariners are going to go out and score a bunch of runs in this ball game, and Cal Raleigh is going to have a big night. He's going to hit two home runs, one off the windows of the Hit It Here Cafe, batting left-handed against the right-hander, Mr. Pecco. He's going to put one into orbit, maybe into somebody's soup out there in the patio of the Hit It Here Cafe. But Cal Raleigh with two home runs.
3: Who hit the original into the soup?
4: Oh, wow, that's a good one.
3: I love that call.
4: Mike Karp?
3: Okay.
5: Yeah.
3: That would make sense. I think that might be right.
5: It was fish soup, so that makes sense.
3: Stop it.
4: But that's a good one, Gary. Yeah. Seafood stew, Mike Karp.
3: Hit it into his soup.
4: Right into somebody's soup.
3: Yeah. Okay, good pick there.
4: Cal Raleigh.
3: Gary?
5: I think Dobbs going to make it a 12-game hitting streak.
3: Okay.
5: And he'll do it in style with a homer.
3: Into his soup?
5: No soup. Just somebody will catch it. Yeah, four rows back.
3: All right. I think that works.
5: That's good enough. It's over the wall.
3: Over the wall. Good enough. Absolutely. 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Coming up next, we're going to run down those lineups. Big changes for the Astros in their lineup, couple for the Mariners as well, and check out the rest of baseball. 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
4: We are just over 20 minutes away for baseball here at T-Mobile Park. It's a nice fall evening. You've got some clouds up there, but actually the colors are pretty. And a little bit of a breeze, definitely cool. Everybody wearing their jackets. It is definitely that time of year. But we are ready for baseball. We've got our jackets. I think we might even have the heaters out right now. It's so funny how quickly that, yep, Rick's got his. He's like, yep, got to plug that in, don't I? Got to keep him warm, no question about it. He's got some Cheetos there. He's got some cookies. He is cleaning up with all of the loot these days. It's great to see the appreciation. Let's step away from this one for just 1 second. Take a look at the Chevy Silverado scoreboard. Whether tackling the trails or this weekend's chores, Chevy Silverado and Silverado HD are built to take on the Northwest. A couple of interesting ones underway right now. The Red Sox lead the Guardians 1-0 in the middle of the ninth inning. The Guardians are atop the Central right now, but they are only one game up on the White Sox, who trail the Royals 5-4 in the seventh. So the White Sox have got some time to maybe make up and take advantage if the Guardians are not able to come back. Also taking a look at Texas is now knotted it up with the Mets 2-2 in the seventh. A Texas win will eliminate the Mariners from the postseason. So we'll keep an eye on that as well. Lineup for the Mariners tonight. Got Crawford at the top at short, followed by Randy Arozarena on left. Dom Canzone, who brings an 11-game hitting streak into tonight's contest, is the DH. Cal Raleigh is behind the plate batting cleanup. Julio Rodriguez in center field. Josh Naylor, the first baseman. Cole Young at second. We get to see Laz Montes in right field tonight. And Weston Wilson rounding out the nine at third base. Coming up next, it is time for Out of Left Field with Gary and Goldie. Goldie gets the day off tonight, and we've got a treat. Charlie Furbush is joining Gary Hill. They're going old school on this, talking some bullpen banter as we continue here on the NC Machinery Mariners Radio Network.
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0: meaning to the Mariners and the fan base? What do you think?
1: You know, he's such a legend, and it's just such a welcoming spirit. And I just seem to keep going back to, I've never seen him have a bad day. And he just continues to bring a smile on his face, and he's done such a tremendous job just being a part of my career early on, and then now getting into this post-broadcast world, and really been a great mentor. So I have nothing but fantastic things to say about him, and not just what he does here at the field, but everything he does off the field is just tremendous too.
0: Would you say Bullpen Banter had the most influence on you getting into your post-baseball career?
1: You know, I think it really did. For the people that didn't know what Bullpen Banter was, it was this weekly segment that ran on Sundays, and I was able to interview my teammates, and it really was kind of an off-the-cuff interview. I just wung it a lot of times, but for me, it was another great way to get to know my teammates and get to know the person behind the athlete and where they're from and where they grew up, what they like, and then to give the fans that insight too. So I had such a good time doing that, and it was always so much fun to see Rick run into the clubhouse and say, "Hey, we got Bullpen Banter," and I'd be like, "Oh, let's go grab someone right now." So, and I think there was if we actually got the unedited versions, there may have been some segments that we had to edit out.
0: Yeah, Rick had to supervise those, right?
1: Oh yeah. Wait a minute. He's like, "Just keep going. We'll cut it out." So it was amazing, but he was such a gem, and he always let me have fun with it.
0: Okay, you ended up talking to a lot of different teammates. Did you have a favorite Bullpen Banter from those years?
1: Man, there's a lot of them. I mean, I was actually just looking at the list about a week ago, and, you know, started with, like, a lot of bullpen guys before I got into everyone else. But it goes back to the first guy that I had on twice, because we had so much content that we had to do it again, was Dominic Leone.
2: Oh.
1: And I was, you know, I'm from Maine, he's from Connecticut, we had this New England connection, so we actually decided to do the entire show in a Northeast Boston accent.
2: Love it.
1: And it was just, we, at some point Rick had to go, he's like, "I got the pregame show to do, you guys got to wrap this up." So we did it a couple of different times, and I just felt like that was so much fun. But it's things like that really allow me and even the guys that were on the show to connect with each other and have a good time. So, and that's half the battle, is when you're playing this crazy game, and you got to have fun.
0: I don't hear the Boston accent right now. What's going on?
1: You know, I'm a chameleon. That's what I say. I kind of adjust where I am. I went to school down in Louisiana and picked up a Southern accent, but kind of abandoned that. And, you know, the Northwest accent, I don't really... What is the Northwest accent, right?
0: I think this is it.
1: This is it, yeah. Right? Standard, right? So, as I said, I'm a chameleon. I adjust to my environment. But, yeah, I can bust it out in a moment's notice.
0: When you're in Fenway, would it just naturally come out?
1: Oh yeah, we're going to the ad, you know what I mean?
0: Yeah. Yes.
1: Let's go down to the ad, you know. And, you know, most of the time my buddies would always say, "Let's go have a couple beers at the game," and, you know, go down to Boston Yard and Boston Harbor, all that stuff. So, and it's pretty hilarious once they get into it, and I can't help but it comes out. You know, I used to say wicked all the time. Oh, that's wicked. Yeah. good. Uh-huh. Oh, that was a wicked slider, you know what I mean?
0: That's right. Well, maybe Rick will give you one of those today just for old time's sake. Charlie, thank you.
1: Of course. Thanks. Thank you.
0: There it is. Charlie Furbush. We're brought to you by Toyota of Kirkland, Toyota of Renton. We have more to come right after this when we return.
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9: Welcome to Seattle Mariners baseball. Great to have you with us tonight as the Mariners wrap up this brief two-game series and their season series with the Houston Astros. Gary Hill with you alongside Mariners Hall of Famer Rick Riz. Shannon Dreyer is here. Ryan Gildersleeve back in our Seattle studios. Mariners losing last night to the Astros in Game 1. This is a huge game for Houston. Right now, Texas is trailing. They're down to the Mets. Houston came into today with a tie in the division, so Mariners looking to spoil the party for the Astros today as they try and climb into first place solo. We'll continue to watch that game in Arlington between the Mets and the Rangers. In the meantime, George Kirby will take the ball for the final time this season for the Mariners. We'll come back. We'll take a look at the rest of the starting lineup for the M's when we return right after this.
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Here's what it looks like for the Mariners. J.P. Crawford at the top. He's the shortstop tonight for the Mariners. Randy Rosarena will follow in left field. Dom Canzone, he's the DH after that. Cal Raleigh cleaning up. He's the catcher. Julio in center field. Josh Naylor at first base. Cole Young will be at second. Lázaro Montes in right field will follow. Weston Wilson, the third baseman, he's batting ninth for the Mariners. And George Kirby up on the mound for the M's, making his 30th start of the season against the Astros. Well, we are ready for baseball here from T-Mobile Park. It's a nice night for baseball between the Mariners and the Astros. Final time these two teams will get together this season, as the lineups currently being exchanged at home plate. We'll come back. We have first pitch and play-by-play right around the corner on the NC Machinery Mariners Radio Network.

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2: 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Well, Rick, the final time between the Mariners and the Astros this season. Had a great game last night as the Astros take game one. A lot on the line tonight. Astros trying to push their way into the postseason, a chance to move into first place tonight, and the Mariners trying to keep that from happening tonight.
3: Yeah, exactly. Houston has their own destiny in their hands. Texas, you know, playing tonight, as you mentioned, and so with just a handful of games, it's going to go right down to the wire.
2: Yeah.
3: It's going to be really, really exciting. The Mariners can really help out the Texas Rangers tonight by, you know, coming away with a win. You know, George Kirby wants to go out in style tonight. This is going to be his final start of the 2026 season. It's going to be start number 30 on the year for George, so you know he's going to go out there and do his best, and we'll see what happens. The Mariners want to go out with a, you know, in a positive fashion here in the final five games of the regular season. It's been a tough year with injuries throughout the course of the season, but they want to finish out on a high note, and we'll see George pitch well tonight.
2: Yeah, a weird start for George Kirby last time. More walks than we're used to seeing, and what has kind of been an up and down year in general for George, and you're right, he'd love to finish on a high note against Houston.
3: Yeah, five walks, that's not George. That's a career high, you know, for George. He's always around the plate, and I'm talking about not in the middle of the plate, but on the edges, up and down, on the inside corner, the outside corner. The guy just has some of the best control in all of baseball over the last, you know, 5 years. So I look for George to have a good night. And, you know, the other guys, you know, they want to help him out tonight. Lázaro Montes has been really a revelation, you know, the way that he hits the baseballs, and Michael Arroyo's done a nice job. Cade Anderson was outstanding, you know, the final game of the road trip, you know, over in Denver against the Colorado Rockies. So it's hard to believe, but the season is winding down.
2: One more series after this, the four game against the Angels starting tomorrow. Rick Riz weekend coming up this weekend as well, which we're all looking forward to.
3: I'm looking forward to it.
2: It's your weekend. Too.
3: Yeah, you're going to need some box of tissues here, man, Gary.
2: We may need a couple.
3: Yeah, maybe a couple boxes, but it's going to be fun. I can't believe it. You know, I decided on this really a couple of years ago, and I can't believe it's almost here. You know, it's right there.
2: Yeah, it went fast.
3: It flew by, Gary. Yeah. And it's been a joy sharing my final season with you next to me, buddy.
2: It's been my honor to be next to you in this final year.
3: You have done a super job, and we'll close out on a high note.
2: Yeah.
3: We'll have some fun.
2: Yes.
3: We'll talk about, you know, the final five games like it's the first five games of the season. And look forward to spring training next year. You will. I will be a fan.
2: I mean, you'll be there.
3: I will be there. Rooting like crazy for the team. Rooting crazy you and Aaron and Shannon. It's going to be a fun season next
2: year. Find Rick on the berm.
3: Yeah, I'll be out there having a cold beverage and come out there and we'll talk a little baseball.
2: And then when all the lineups are switching over in the seventh and eighth innings, I'll look for you. I don't know if I'll be able to find you.
3: Yeah, it'll be a big crowd, but I'll be waving it. Hey, Gary, how you doing?
2: Hey, did you get the change in left field? Yeah, yeah.
3: No,
2: be great.
3: It's going to be, I'm looking forward to it. You know, 52 years is a long time doing something you love to do, and I pray that you can stick around for a whole bunch of years, 52 years and 44 years in the big leagues. I keep forgetting, in a way, it's a good thing to buy 3 years in Detroit.
2: Yeah,
3: 41 years with the Mariners and the other three in the Motor City.
2: It's fine to gloss over those three. Yeah.
3: Didn't go too well, especially that first season. But thank goodness for Mr. Niehaus and Kevin Kremen and Randy Adamek and Chuck Armstrong. Thank you so much for getting me back. And the Hansons are here. My little buddy, Greta Hansen, with her sister here, Ellie, and mom and dad. So we can start the ball game. This young lady always brings these beautiful signs. Holy smokes, what a guy. Thank you, Greta. How about that? We're ready to go. George Kirby getting ready for his 30th and final start of the 2026 season. George, 9-11 on the year with a 4.24 ERA. Mariners in their home whites, Astros road grays. Here we go. The windup in the first pitch on the way to Jose Altuve. Swing and a foul back, and we are underway. Welcome to Mariners Baseball.

0: baseball, everybody, from T-Mobile Park. A little bit of a chill in the air. But this is the final game of the brief two-game series with the Houston Astros. Starting play tonight, the Astros and the Rangers tied for the top spot in the West with identical 78-79 one-loss records. Pitch to Altuve, swinging a foul back again. And the count is nothing and two. This kind of tells you right away the game plan for George Kirby and Cal Raleigh. They are going to attack these hitters. They are going to attack the strike zone. And that's what George Kirby does. George, 28 years of age. Man, can't believe he's already been in the big leagues for a long time. The windup and the 0-2 on the way to Altuve. Swing and a foul off of Cal. And that buckles up Cal. Man, I don't know how these guys do it. Cal Raleigh is in there pretty much every day behind home plate. Takes a wicked foul ball off of someplace on his body, but he just gets back in there and keeps on ticking. It is the toughest job in the game of baseball. And Cal says he's all right. The home plate umpire giving Cal a little bit of a breather. Marvin Hudson is the home plate umpire today. And by the way, Marvin Hudson is working the home plate for the final time in his major league career. He's been a big league umpire for 29 seasons, and this is Marvin's final time behind the plate. So congratulations to Marvin. Here's the pitch on the way to Jose. Swing and a miss. Strike three. George Kirby. Nothing but strikes. Strikes out Jose Altuve. One away for the Astros here in the top of the first inning. So for George, that is strikeout number 144 on the season. And he strikes out Altuve to get things going. That'll bring up designated hitter Yordan Alvarez, looking to become the MVP in the American League. He's got that. He's also trying to win the Triple Crown. Here's the windup and the pitch on the way. Alvarez takes a strike, 0-1. Nothing but strikes from George. But Yordan Alvarez is hitting .314, and that leads the American League. He is tied for the top spot in home runs with Pete Alonso with 41. Here's the pitch on the way. Alvarez swinging a fly ball straightaway right field. Coming in a few steps is Montez. And Lazaro Montez, a little bit of a bobble, but he hangs on to it. He makes the catch. And there's two outs for the Astros here in the top half of the first inning. So two away. That'll bring up Isak Paredes. But Gary, in the RBI department, he's eight RBIs behind Pete Alonso. Alonso with 110. Alvarez with 102, but the Astros are going to Sacramento to take on the A's. Here's Isak Paredes, the pitch from Kirby, and that's a strike, so nothing but strikes from George. So he's got a shot.
1: Oh, he's got a real shot. I mean, between the ballpark and the A's pitching staff, four games, he's got a chance to put up some big numbers.
0: No doubt about it. Not too many Triple Crown runners. Swinging a high fly ball center field. Drifting back is Julio Rodriguez reaching for the wall. He's on the one. He tracked. Now he comes in. The ball drops in front of him. He lost it. And into second base goes Isak Paredes. Julio went back to the one. He tracked. You can see his right arm fishing for the wall. He was still far away from the wall and then had to come in and couldn't retrace his steps. And the ball drops in front of him. And what a break for Paredes. He's on at second base.
1: Yeah, I thought we saw the wind play with the ball in right field as well. It feels like, I don't know if he lost it or the wind knocked it down, but Julio was drifting towards the wall.
0: Yeah.
1: Not a great way to start.
0: So he lost it somewhere up there in the gloaming, and Paredes is on at second base. So one on with two outs, and that'll bring up Yainer Diaz batting .280. Kirby ready, fires away, fastball, strike, and the count is nothing and one. Nothing but strikes. Four, five, six, seven, eight, nine pitches, all strikes from George Kirby here in the top of the first inning. Remember the one start, I think it was against Washington, he had 24 consecutive strikes to start the game. Here's the pitch, low and outside. He misses with that one, and the count is even on Diaz at one ball and one strike.
1: Goes down as a double, but certainly not Kirby's fault.
0: No. The outfield straight away. Rosarena in left, Rodriguez in center. And Lazaro Montez is in right field. Here's the pitch on the way, swinging a ground ball to third. Right there is Weston Wilson. Toss across is in time to get Diaz, and that's going to retire the side. Great start for George Kirby. No runs, a hit. And one man left on. We go to the bottom of the first inning. Underway here at T-Mobile Park, our Mechanics Bank score. It's the Astros.

0: was nothing, and the Mariners coming up.
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0: And on the mound for the Astros tonight is Ethan Pecco, 1-0 with a 3.77 ERA, making his seventh appearance, just back up from AAA Sugarland. It's going to be his fifth start of the year. He's from Derby, Pennsylvania. Just recalled by the Astros. Here's J.P. Crawford to lead things off. Astros, Rangers all tied for the top spot on this date. Here's the pitch on the way to J.P. It's a called strike, 0-1. Crawford batting .220 with 13 home runs and 38 runs batted in. Pecco looks in. And the right-hander's 0-1 pitch on the way to J.P. Swinging a fly ball straightaway center field. Spence is there, and he makes the catch. He was just recalled from AAA as well with the injury to Bryce Matthews in last night's game. Matthews made a great sliding catch in last night's game out in right center field and tweaked his left knee. He had a brace on it earlier this afternoon, so Matthews, I believe, is going to be out for the year.
1: That's the cost of the game last night. Pena not in the lineup either.
0: Yeah.
1: So Altuve leading off for the Astros.
0: That could be very costly without Pena, Matthews. Here's Randy Rosarena having a great season. Swinging a fly ball deep to right field. Smith going back, backpedaling to the warning track, and he makes the catch. Backs up into the wall and straightaway right field. Randy, a good ride the other way on the first pitch from Pecco. Flies out deep to right field, two outs. By the way, tonight's first pitch of the game was brought to you by MultiCare. Health is calling. Let them help you answer that call with trusted, compassionate care close to home. Learn how at multicare.org. Yeah, what a year for Randy, batting .279. Here's Dom Canzone hitting .261. He's the DH tonight. Pitch on the way to Dom is a strike, all 0-1. 22 home runs, a career high, and 72 runs batted in. 24-year-old Ethan Pecco. Here's the stretch. And the right-hander's 0-1 pitch is inside for ball one. One ball and one strike. Pecco, a sixth-round pick in 2023 out of Towson, was the Astros minor league pitcher of the year a couple of seasons ago in 2024. Reached AAA last year. Here's the stretch and the 1-1 on the way to Canzone. And a strike on the inside corner. Count is now 1-2. So again, congratulations to home plate umpire Marvin Hudson, 29th season of the big leagues, working behind home plate for the final time in a long big league career as a big league umpire. Here's the pitch of the way, swinging a foul out of play in the third base side, and the count is still 1-2. Trip Gibson, our good buddy, he's the umpire at first base tonight. Jansen Visconti's at second. Ryan Blakeney, our friend, is the umpire at third base. Ryan told me before the ball game his mom and dad, Phil and Kate Blakeney, are driving in from Wenatchee. Here's the windup and the pitch on the way, swinging hard at ground ball up the first base line, snared behind the bag by Walker. Long underhand flip to Pecco, covering first on the play, and it's in time to get Canzone for the out, and that will retire the side. No runs, no hits, no errors, and nobody left on. We go to the top half of the second. Our Mechanics Bank score, the Mariners nothing, and the Astros nothing.
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5: Well, our Mechanics Bank score, it's the Mariners nothing and the Astros nothing on a little bit of a cool night here in Seattle. Final game of the brief two-game series with Houston. Christian Walker will lead things off for the Astros, followed by Taylor Trammell, the former Mariner, then Cam Smith. All right, thanks for Greta Hansen, her sister Elle, and mom and dad here at the ballpark this evening enjoying the ball game as the 2026 season winds down. George Reddy, here's the windup and the pitch on the way to Walker is a fastball for a strike going one.
6: Quick update from Arlington on the Northwest Chevy Equinox scoreboard. Brett Beatty has hit a grand slam in the ninth for the Mets, so it's 7-2. Mets the lead over Texas.
5: All right, here's the pitch on the way. Swing and a miss by Walker, and the count is nothing and two.
6: So the Astros have a chance to take sole possession in first place if that score holds, if they beat the Mariners tonight. So the Mariners trying to ruin that.
5: The Mariners can stay alive for another day with a win against the Astros. An Astros win, a Ranger win, and the Mariners will be eliminated. Here's the pitch on the way, and it's up high for ball one. One ball and two strikes, and I just don't like that feeling, man.
6: No, it's not.
5: Wind down.
6: Not a great feeling with a handful of games to go, and there's just one left. Mm-hmm. One loss, one.
5: Hanging in there. Swinging a pop-up out of play in the first base side, and the count is still 1-2 on Walker.
6: Yeah, one Texas win, one Mariners loss, and that's it. One or the other.
5: What was it not too long ago? It went right down to the wire in the final day. The Mariners were eliminated by one game. I think I canceled the season before we were officially eliminated. Remember that night?
6: Yeah, I
5: do.
6: Because
5: my phone flipped. Here's the pitch on the way, and it's up high for ball two. I have an excuse. It's not a good one, but Gary was keeping track because the Mariners needed to win, and they didn't.
6: They needed the Astros to lose.
5: They needed the Astros to lose, and they lost the day before 1-0. Here's the pitch on the way, swinging a pop-up out of play, and the count is still even on Walker, 2 balls and 2 strikes. And the score that day was 1-0. And when my phone flipped to the previous day, it was the loss, but the Astros didn't lose the night we were playing. So I thought, wrong. Here's a pitch on the way, and a swing and a miss by Walker for strike three. George Kirby with another strikeout. His second strikeout, one away for the Astros here at the top of the second. So I had the score from the night before, and I thought the season was officially over when it wasn't. And then later on during the day, it officially was.
6: Yeah, it happened later. Yeah. You were just in front, that's all.
5: Thank you, Gary. Here's Taylor Trammell, former Mariner. The pitch swung on, a little tapper, fouled away behind home plate, and the count is nothing to one. I'm not going to make that mistake again because it's my last year.
6: Yeah, and even if you did, you know.
5: Oh, hopefully next year we'll be talking about the Mariners out in front in the division at this point in the year. Pitch on the way, and it's up and in on Trammell for ball one. One ball and one strike. But there is so much to look forward to in 2027. With the guys on this roster right now, the young players who we've seen this year, don't forget about Colt Emerson. Here's the pitch on the way, and it's up high for ball two, 2 balls and 1 strike. Got off to a great start when he was called up fairly early in the year.

0: only 20 years of age, had a lot of extra base hits, hit a few balls out of the ballpark, hit about four or five home runs, and had the surgery on his wrist. And then we saw Cade Anderson coming up, Lucero Montez, Michael Arroyo. Here's the pitch on the way, misses ball three, 3-1 the count on Trammell. And these guys are going to get things turned around. I know that, I believe that. And 2027 is going to be a great season here in Seattle. George Reddy, the windup and the 3-1 pitch. Swing and a miss. And a fastball at 97 miles an hour in the count is now full of three balls and two strikes. Not a bad crowd tonight for the final game with the Astros. And remember, the Angels come to town beginning tomorrow night. Final four games of the regular season. The windup and the 3-2. Swing and a foul behind home plate. And the count is still full, three balls and two strikes. Nighttime is really settled in here in Seattle. Day is starting to get shorter. Football season well underway. Here's the windup, and again the 3-2 pitch. Swing and a miss, strike three. Back-to-back strikeouts for George Kirby here in the top half of the second. Third strikeout already. Fan Jose Altuve to lead off the ball game. This is nothing but high heat, straight gas from George. The strikeout, Taylor Trammell, two outs.
1: He's off to a strong start. He's given up a hit on paper, but it's really just a routine fly to center field. He's been excellent. Three strikeouts so far. He's been very sharp.
0: Very, very good early. Here's Cam Smith with a swing and a miss, and the count is now nothing and two.
1: On the attack, good fastballs. That was 98 on the corner that Smith swung through.
0: Going right after these Houston hitters. George not wasting any time. Looks in to get the sign from Cal. Now the windup and the 0-1 pitch is way outside for ball 1-1-1. Tonight's Men of Steel report brought to you by Steel Outdoor Power Equipment. George Kirby has retired five of the six batters, but that bloop double dropped in. Julio could not see it out there in center field. Here's the 1-1 on the way. Check swing, and it's outside. And Smith had the home plate umpire check.
1: He did the Beltre.
0: He did. What's he doing? Adrian Beltre did that a million times. That's the first time I saw somebody else do it. 2-1 on Cam Smith. The pitch. Swinging a bouncing ball right back to the mound. One hopper backhanded by George. Throws the first. Plenty of time to get Smith. And that's it for Houston. 1-2-3 go the Astros. Here in the top half of the second, we go to the bottom of inning number two. Our Mechanics Bank score. Mariners nothing. And the Astros nothing.
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0: Well, we head to the bottom half of the second. Our Mechanics Bank score, the Mariners nothing, and the Astros nothing. George Kirby has gone two scoreless innings, giving up one hit. The hit that was lost up there in center field, no walks, and he struck out three in the first two innings. Kirby has thrown

0: 29 pitches, 21 for strikes. Here's switch inning catcher Cal Raleigh. Cal with 23 home runs on the year, 68 runs batted in. Over the last month, batting right around 270. Here's the windup and the pitch from Petco. Swinging a line shot right to Walker at first base. Down to a knee, makes the catch off his left knee. One pitch and one away. That was a rocket right to Walker at first base. One away. 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Two scoreless innings with three strikeouts and no walks. Off to a great start. 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Julio Rodriguez, the hitter, and he takes a pitch outside for ball one. Glad you could join us for all the play-by-play tonight from T-Mobile Park. Julio batting 245, 21 home runs, 66 runs batted in. The windup and the pitch, strike on the outside corner, says Mr. Hudson. Plate umpire Marvin Hudson. Julio has hit safely in five of his last six games. 8 for 23, that's an average of 348 with a run batted in. Pecco, into the stretch, right-hander fires away, fastball for a strike, and the count is now 1-2. Wind blowing out the left field has really cooled things off tonight. Here in the middle of the week, September 23rd, where in the world has the time gone? Man, the season has flown by. Here's the pitch. Bounces way out in front of the plate for ball two. Two balls and two strikes. Josh Naylor is due up next. Houston, a game under 500. It's 78-79. And Gary, I wonder how many times a team has won a division with a winning percentage at 500 or under 500. Hasn't happened very often. The stretch, and the right-hander is 2-2 on the way to Julio. Swinging a broken back ground ball. Slow roller to the third. Charging Paredes. Bare hands the ball. No throw to first base. Julio Rodriguez flying up that line. Safe at first with an infield broken bat single. By the time Paredes got to it, no chance to get Julio at first base.
1: Remember, the Astros made the playoffs with a losing record. It was the shortened season in 2020. They made it to the American League Championship Series that year. But again, I mean, 29-31. It wasn't a full season, clearly, but
0: 2 month season.
1: Yeah, it's not. Doesn't happen very often.
0: Yeah. Here's Josh Naylor. The pitch to Josh is just a bit outside for ball one. I think in 1987, when the Twins won that year, I think they were right around 500 for the year, but they were hot at the end of the season. The stretch and the pitch to Naylor is a strike call, and the count is even at one ball and one strike. Teams that sometimes win a World Series, not always the best team going to the playoffs, it's the hottest team going into the playoffs. Now the stretch and the 1-1 to Josh Naylor is on the way, and it's up high for ball two. Two balls and a strike.
1: It's never happened in a traditional full season with a team winning a division below 500. There's been some oddities. Glad you just mentioned the Astros, the Brewers in 2020 as well. They were 29-31.
0: Next offer to Josh, swinging a foul out of play in the third base side, and the count is even on Naylor at two balls and two strikes.
1: They made the postseason. The Royals in 81 won the second half. Remember,
0: oh,
1: they
0: split the strike year.
1: Yeah, the strike year they split. And then you think back to 94 when there was a strike, the Rangers were actually leading the West at 52-62.
0: Wow. In
1: 94. Yeah, when the season ended.
0: You know, that was a tragic year for the Montreal Expos.
1: Yeah.
0: They were the best team in baseball. They were on their way to the postseason. They were on their way to maybe winning the World Series that would have saved the Expos in Montreal. Turn and toss, a throw to first base to get Julio back to the bag. One on, one away. But the strike hurt the Montreal Expos more than any team in the major leagues, because eventually, about 10, 11 years later, they did move and they went to Washington, became the Nationals.
1: They had a great team.
0: Oh, my gosh, Gary. They were loaded. Here's the pitch. Swung on, popped up. Out of play in the third base side. And the count is

0: still leaving on Naylor at 2 balls and 2 strikes.
1: Tyler Kepner confirmed everything we were just talking about.
0: Hey, yeah. Tyler, how you doing, buddy?
1: Yeah, it's great to have him aboard tonight.
0: Yeah, call in. We'll maybe do some color with Gary and myself.
1: I love when he chips in. It's great.
0: I know. Man, what a great writer. He started right here in Seattle. There goes Julio. No, he stays. Swinging a ground ball fouled up the first base side. He fooled me. A good jump by Julio at first. And the count is still even on Naylor at 2 balls and 2 strikes. Yeah, Tyler Naylor. Tyler Kepner. It's my last year, Gary.
1: It's fine.
0: Josh Naylor hitting Tyler Kepner, one of the most talented writers, really, the game of baseball. Here's the stretch. And the pitch to Naylor, swinging a pop-up out of play in the third base side. And the count is still even at 2 balls and 2 strikes. Imagine the volumes of words that Tyler has written in his major league career.
1: You know, that Expos outfield that year, Walker, Grissom, Alou.
0: Oh, unbelievable.
1: Yeah.
0: And it's by Felipe Alou. Here's the pitch out of the way. Check swing. Does he go? He does not. And that is ball three. Full count on Naylor. 3 balls and 2 strikes. Felipe was the manager of that ball club. I had him in 1978 when I was with the Memphis Chicks, broadcasting for the Expos AA team. A lot of those guys we had in the minor leagues were part of that group in 94 that had such a great year. Julio, let's see if he goes. He stays. Good pitch. Swinging a shot foul right into the camera well on the first base side. One of our trainers looks like, is that Kyle? Torreson got out of the way. Victor Robles, Michael Arroyo, heads up, guys.
1: Everyone's laughing, so
0: whew,
1: that's good.
0: That was scary. Here's the stretch. Runner goes. Julio swinging a high fly ball into left center field. And now coming in is Spence calling for it. So the wind is a problem tonight. Spence is there, and he makes the catch. And that wind knocking the ball down out there in center field. Naylor flies out. Julio was off to the races. Now he heads on back to first base.
1: I get the sense that you're really going to have to get into one to drive it out tonight.
0: No doubt about it. With the wind blowing in from center. Normally it blows in off of Elliott Bay, off to our left from the left field corner out to right field. No score. Here's Cole Young. Julio at first. One-way lead. Here's the pitch on the way, and it's high and outside to Cole for ball one. This young man having an outstanding season. Would love to see him win a gold glove, and that would be another notch on the belt for Perry Hill, greatest infield coach in Major League history, to have another gold glove winner. Here's a swing and a pop-up right side of the infield. Altuve, the second baseman, coming in a few steps. He's there, squeezes it for the out, and that's going to retire the side. No runs, a hit, and one man left on. We go to the top half of the third. Thanks for checking in, Tyler Kepner. We go to the top of the third. Our Mechanics Bank score, the Mariners nothing, and the Astros nothing.
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1: It's the Mariners and the Astros the final time this season. No score. We head to the third inning. George Kirby has been very sharp so far. He went 1-2-3 in the second, has three punch-outs so far. Just 29 pitches. He'll face Lucas Spence, the center fielder, just called up. Astros a couple of injuries. Matthews going on the IL. Pena not in the lineup tonight, so Altuve's leading off. Kirby's been on the attack with heaters as he stares in, goes into the motion. Here comes his pitch. Swung on a miss. That was a fastball right by him, 97 miles per hour. George gets ahead. It's a final in Arlington as we take a look at the Northwest Chevy Equinox scoreboard. The 0-1. It's inside. The Rangers have lost to the Mets. And it's just, I mean, we, as baseball observers, always get this lesson. Here's the 1-1. That's upstairs. Just because a matchup looks good on paper doesn't always necessarily play out that way. Mets win today 7-2. Mets won yesterday 6-3. You're looking for the sweep tomorrow in Arlington. Here comes the 2-1. It's high. Three balls and one strike. 7-2 final. Beatty had a grand slam in the ninth inning to extend the lead. So technically right now, the Astros are up in the division by half a game. Here's the 3-1. That's high, ball four. Lost him. So a leadoff walk to Spence. So if the Astros beat the Mariners tonight, it'll be a one-game lead in the West. If the Astros lose tonight, they'll be tied again. But the Astros do own the tiebreaker, so they're kind of playing for a tie. Or at least a tie. Here's Nick Allen playing shortstop tonight for Pena. Kirby throws to first base and Spence dives back to the bag. So we take a look at the premium matchup presented by Alaska Airlines, the official airline of the Seattle Mariners and your new gateway to the world. Kirby set from the chest, delivers. That's too high. Experience a new level of comfort aboard Alaska's new 787 Dreamliner, flying nonstop to top destinations around the globe. One ball, no strikes. The pitch. A little check swing, and that's a pop-up over the Mariners' first base dugout, out of play. For George, he's making his 30th start of the season. It's the third time he's crossed over 30 starts in a single season. Here's the 1-1. Spence takes off. The pitch is a ball. Throw to second base. Right on the money. In time. Got him. Cal Raleigh, a rocket to second base. Spence is nailed. And that's the first out in the third.
2: Gary, teams have been running on the Mariners over the last few days, especially in that recent series in Colorado with the Rockies. They had five stolen bases in one game. As a pitcher, you got to help out Cal Raleigh. You steal on the pitcher. You got to be quick to the plate. You got to change up your times, your looks to the runner. You got to give Cal a chance to throw a runner out, and he did right there, right on the money to Cole Young's glove.
1: That's so important, too, when you look at where the Astros are in their order. Here's the 2-1. Swung on line drive, looping base hit over Wilson down the third base line into left field. Around first base, Allen flying for second, picked up by Randy. He gets it in, and Allen is in there with a double. Well, now the caught stealing looms even larger. And now Kirby has to deal with the top of the order. And this is the premium matchup. You have Altuve and then Alvarez lurking after that. And he's the guy that you don't want to face with runners aboard. Alvarez has been a monster this season as Altuve greeted in the normal fashion by the Seattle faithful. Altuve struck out his first time. Runner at second, one out. Kirby looks at second, the pitch.

0: He sends it upstairs. Altuve bailing out of the box. And here comes Cal. He's going to jog out to talk to Kirby. So the third season of 30-plus starts for George. Logan has had four of those seasons now. He crossed over 30 starts this year. They have a ways to go to catch the leader in Mariners history, Felix, 10 30-plus starts and seasons for the Mariners. I think we're all looking forward to what this offseason looks like for Felix.
1: Oh, my goodness.
0: When the Hall of Fame vote comes around, he made such great progress last year. And we'll see if he can climb the ladder even more this year.
1: If he doesn't get in next year, and that's a possibility, he's going to get in definitely, I think, in 2 years from now because of the big jump he made this past year.
0: Feels like he has the momentum.
1: Yes.
0: Surging his way.
1: And all the guys that had that momentum at that point of the voting, you know, when they're on the ballot, they get
0: it. Yeah, usually it doesn't stop.
1: No. Usually, you get better. You get more votes.
0: Yeah, it usually keeps going.
1: Yeah. Right, Tyler Kepner?
0: Here's the pitch to Altuve. Shows bunt, and that's inside, taken for a ball.
1: One of the great writers.
0: Yeah.
1: Checking in with us, Tyler Kepner.
0: And voter.
1: Yeah, and voter.
0: Were you making the case? Is that what's happening?
1: Yeah. Okay. Well, I made the case for Edgar with Tracy Ringlesby, and I'm taking credit for Edgar going in the Hall of Fame.
0: Yeah.
1: Because Tracy wouldn't vote for Edgar for a long time because he was a Diaz. I said, well, wait a second. He puts the uniform on and plays every day.
0: Here's the 2-0. Swung out a chopper on the third baseline foul. Yeah, it took a while for Edgar.
1: Yeah, 10 years.
0: There was some campaigning involved. A lot of conversations.
1: Oh, I was stumping for Edgar like crazy. The day he walked off the field in 2004, I thought he was a Hall of Famer, but we had a chance to watch him for 18 seasons.
0: I remember many a pregame show where Shannon and I cornered writers here and there to talk about the case.
1: I cornered Tracy at spring training on the air, if you recall.
0: Here's the 2-1. That's outside. 3-1.
1: I said, I got to ask you, Tracy, why don't you vote for Edgar, you know?
0: We were always nice about it. We were
1: very
0: nice. Yeah.
1: And I said, I'd love to play devil's advocate, and I went with the 300, 400, 500, you know, average on base and slug. And I said, 22 guys have that in baseball, and the 21 of the 22 are in the Hall of Fame. The one that isn't is Edgar.
0: The 3-1 swung on, smashed down the third baseline. It hits the umpire. It deflects into left field. Randy picks it up. Allen stumbles around third base, but flies home and scores. That was a wild play. An RBI single for Altuve. Probably should have been a double, but it clipped the third base umpire.
1: Yeah, Ryan Blakely was in the process of calling the ball fair. It was right over the bag. It hit the line and hit the left leg of Blakely. And then he makes the fair call because it went right over the bag, just fair. But you're right, if it doesn't hit Blakely, it's way down that left field line.
0: So Altuve drives in a run, and here's Alvarez. Have to be careful here. He flew out to right his first time, leading the majors in average, on base, slug, as he stands in. Here's the pitch. Swung on, guided straight back to the screen. 97 on the fastball. He has just been a monster this year for the Astros.
1: You kind of hold your breath every time he swings the bat.
0: Yeah. Here's the 0-1. Down low. He's the kind of hitter, and this is the kind of respect you have for him. If he rips the ball into right for a single, you breathe a sigh of relief.
1: Exactly.
0: Oh, it's just a single.
1: When he gets an infield base hit or he walks.
0: Yeah.
1: It's okay. He's that good.
0: Here's the 1-1. Swung on, a chopper that's foul, first base side. So George ahead in the count. 1-2 to Alvarez.
1: That was a really good splitter down and away, and that kind of takes the power away because he had Alvarez way out in front of it. Might see another one right here.
0: He's been such a dominating force. If you removed his numbers from the Astros this year, they would just be nowhere close to what they've been offensively this year. Here's the 1-2. Swung on, smashed into right field. It's a base hit. That's a screamer that gets to the wall. Picked up by Laz. Altuve around second base. He's into third. Alvarez into second. He crushed that double. 107 off the bat, and the Astros, their third straight hit. And they're really threatening now. Runners at second and third. Just one away.
1: Altuve had to stop and lean back. Otherwise, that ball was coming right at his helmet. Altuve was on at first base.

0: he's able to get the third.
1: Here's Paredes. Well, George cruised through the first couple of innings. It's been a different story here. Good thing for the Cots stealing. It's been the only out. Infield plays in. Here's the offer. Swung on, fouled into the seats, third base side. Paredes, 23 home runs this year. Built for the ballpark in Houston. Here's the 0-1. It's up and in.
0: Is he the most prominent pull hitter there is in the game right now?
1: I mean, it is dead pull. Especially pull power. The offer. Down low at the shoe tops. Two balls, one strike, one out. Runners at second and third. 1-0 Houston. The pitch. Swung on, tagged to right field. Hit well. Laz backing up. He's near the track. He makes the catch. Altuve tags from third base. The throw into second is cut off. Altuve scores, and the Astros have another. Sacrifice fly by Paredes. It's 2-0 Houston. Alvarez also gets into third. Brings up Diaz. Here with us inside the Western Washington Toyota radio booth. 2-0 Astros. Kirby, ball behind his back, now straightens up. Here's the offer. A half cut, couldn't hold back. He goes. Now, the Mariners have had great success against Houston this year. 9-3 now against the Astros this season. Here's the 1-0. Swung on, lifted, left field, hit well. Randy back, he's at the track, he's at the wall, it's gone. Just over the wall, into the Astros bullpen. Diaz, a two-run home run. And the Astros open up their lead here in Seattle. Two more runs on the board. It's 4-0 Houston. All four in this inning. Well, this inning really came out of nowhere given how the first two went for George. Here's Christian Walker. He had a big three-run home run last night. The pitch. Swung on, guided back to the screen. So, with Texas losing, Astros a chance to take sole possession of first place. And they're up 4-0 on the Mariners. Kirby winds the pitch. Swung on, fouled back, out of play.

0: The pitch. He held a swing. That ball darts out of the zone. A sweeper. One ball, two strikes. Astros will finish their season with four against the A's starting tomorrow. Here's the 1-2. Swung on a miss. Had a twirl around. A strikeout. That's the fourth of the ball game for George. But damage done. Four on the board here in the third. So the Mariners trailing as we head to the bottom of the third. 4-0 Astros. That's your Mechanics Bank score on the NC Machinery Mariners Radio Network.
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4: Well, a four spot by Houston. We go to the bottom of the third. 4-0 Astros. Laz will start things, his first plate appearance of the ballgame. Ethan Pecco still on for Houston. Opened at a lot of heavy lifting last night for the Astros. Javier went the first two. Bullpen took it the rest of the way. Works from the third base side of the rubber. Into the motion, the pitch. That floats high for a ball. One ball, no strikes. Here's the offer. That's high. So he's missed on the first two pitches high. They've tried to attack Laz above the zone. Here's the pitch. That's up and away. When you talk to Laz, one of his biggest baseball influence, he says, is he's in the ballpark today. It's Jordan Alvarez. You can see the similarity, especially in body type. Here comes the 3-0. That's a strike on the corner, but someone he really looks up to and really takes notes of his swing and what it looks like. So here he is on the same field. Three balls, one strike. Into the motion, here's the 3-1. And that is outside ball four, and it's going to be challenged by Diaz. I think everyone thought that was a strike. Laz was slow to walk out of the box, so he's challenging. It's up on the board. Let's see. It is. Yeah, that's a strike. It got the corner. So Laz will have to climb back in the batter's box. Has to put the guard back on. Elbow guard. Now he'll climb back in. Full count. Three balls, two strikes. No outs. Third inning. Mariners trailing 4-0 to Houston. Here comes the 3-2. Swung on, fouled away. The thing that stands out when you talk to people that were in the minors with Montes as he made his rise is just how much he was always working. This year made a lot of strides defensively. Here's the 3-2. Inside ball four. So the Mariners have a base runner to start the third. And really, it was everything on the field, off the field, whether it was English classes off the field or his swing on the field. Great season in the minors, paid off with a trip to the majors here the last couple of weeks. Here's Weston Wilson starting at third base tonight for the M's. The pitch to him. Swung on, skied. Third base side, foul ground. Paredes giving it a look, and he runs out of room. That's about six rows back. No balls and a strike. Hey, Mariners fans, you can play Mariners Bingo presented by Farmers Insurance at MarinersBingo.com. You don't need to be at the ballpark to join the fun.

get great prizes like tickets and autographed gear from your favorite players. It's free. It's fun. It's all Mariners baseball. Head to MarinersBingo.com to start playing. Here's the 0-1. In there. He finds the sweeper on the edge. No balls, two strikes. Four runs, five hits Houston. No runs, one hit for the Mariners. Temperature's dipped a little. Breezy night.

0: Here's the offer. Swung on a missed. Chased a sweep out of the zone, so the first strikeout for Petco. It's one away. That brings up J.P. Crawford. J.P. lined out to center field his first time. You're with us inside the Western Washington Toyota radio booth. Has a decent lead at first. Here's the pitch. Swung on, ground ball, first base side. It's through, past the lunge of Altuve into right field. It's a hit. So J.P. with a hit, and that brings up Randy. So one out, Randy will bat. He lined out to right field his first time, 100 miles per hour off the bat. He's riding a 20-game on-base streak into this game, which is tied for the longest active streak. Although, I did run into something today I was not expecting. Here comes the first pitch to Randy. That's outside. So I've been checking streaks every single day, and I've, you know, you click active, and usually I click the year, so it just brings up this year and active, but today I forgot to click the year, so it's just active. Here comes the 1-0, and that's inside. So I was still expecting, I wasn't thinking, so I was expecting Randy to pop up first, and instead, the longest active streak that popped up was Shoeless Joe Jackson.
1: What? Shoeless Joe?
0: Well, here's why it's considered active. Here's the 2-0. That's a strike, because as it turns out, in 1920, his final season,
1: band,
0: he ended his career on a 27-game on-base streak. And technically, it never broke. It was his last 27 games of his career. Here's the 2-1. That bounces in. It gets away. Diaz all the way to the backstop. Everyone moves up. Laz into third base. JP into second. Paul Molitor as well. He ended his career in 1998. He reached base his last 23 games.
1: Wow.
0: So I just accidentally ran into this. Yeah, I mean,
1: considered active.
0: Yeah, they're not active players,
1: right,
0: but it was an active streak that never ended.
1: Right.
0: Because Molitor just retired.
1: Yeah.
0: Here comes the 3-1 to Randy. Swung on, chopped at home plate, foul. It was very funny and not what I was expecting.
1: Sure was Joe because he was banned.
0: And yeah. And Molitor just because he was great.
1: Retired.
0: So, yeah.
1: Well, you never know. He might come back.
0: Yeah, even at the end of his career, he was still getting on base every day.
1: Well, he was a great player. Hall of Famer.
0: Three balls, two strikes. Here comes the offer to Randy. Swung on, chopped, foul, home plate off the catcher.
1: And a former Mariner hitting coach.
0: Yeah,
1: while
0: that's
1: he was
0: right
1: here for a little while.
0: That's right. We usually run into him in Minnesota. He has seats kind of right in front of us.
1: Yeah.
0: Right in front of our broadcast booth.
1: It's great to see him.
0: Season tickets.
1: Watching the game with his family. Great guy.
0: Yeah, it's fun. There it is. One of the greatest hitters to ever live right there. Three balls, two strikes. The pitch. Outside, and Randy extends that on base streak. It's now 21 games. And now they're loaded for Dom Canzone. Well, 4-0 Astros. That can change right here as Dom will bat. Dom has an 11.

0: 7-game hitting streak going. Pitching coach out to chat. Joshua Miller is out. No action up in the Astros' pen, but you can imagine with these circumstances, the Rangers losing, the Astros can claim first place. You imagine they'll be pretty aggressive. Or as aggressive as they can be. They were pretty aggressive last night.
1: Exactly. They're battling for that top spot for the Texas Rangers, who've lost tonight.
0: A chance for Dom to do some damage. Bases loaded. One out. Pecco is set from the stretch. The pitch. And he sends it outside. He's been searching around for the zone. He has a couple free passes this inning. Dom, in these last 11 games, a career-high hit streak. He has 6 extra base hits as well. Here comes the 1-0. Swung on, smashed, right field, it is off the wall. Laz will score from third. Here comes JP around third base. He scores standing. Dom Canzone, a laser off the wall, a single that drives in two. It's 4-2 Astros. That nearly went through the wall.
1: I tell you what, with any kind of altitude, this is a breaking ball, and Dom stayed right on it and picked it out. Not too far off the dirt, about a foot off the dirt. And, man, he scorched it out to right field. Any altitude, that would have been his second Grand Slam of the year. But you're right. That put a dent in the padding of the wall in right field. Mariners right back in it.
0: There comes Cal. That was 112 off the bat on a line. So runners on the corners. One out, two in, the pitch. Swung on, fouled straight back. The oohs and ahs as Cal just missed that one. So Dom now a career-high 12-game hitting streak. He hit it too hard to be extra bases, as it turned out. Here comes the 0-1. Swung on, a check swing. Tried to hold a swing, couldn't do it, and he fouls it first base side. And now the Astros will get the bullpen going. Joshua Hendrickson, a lefty, has started to throw. Astros made all kinds of additions to the roster before the ball game with a couple of injuries. Randy at third base, Dom at first. Here comes the 0-2. High. Cal had a notion, but he held back. This will be pitch number 50. Cal lined out sharply to first, his first time. Here's the 1-2. Swung on and missed. Nearly went down to a knee to try and fish out the sweeper. Comes up empty. That's the second punch out for Pecco, and there's two away. Here's Julio. With us inside the Western Washington Toyota radio booth. Julio would love to find a gap here. Trammell, the left fielder, playing very deep and shaded over towards left center. The pitch. Swung on, smoked on the left field line. It is down. One hop to the wall. Randy scores from third. Here comes Dom to third. He is standing there as Julio chugs into second. A ringing double off the wall. The Mariners have one more. It's a one-run ball game for 3 Astros.
1: Julio on a nice roll. Gary has now hit safely in 6 of his last 7 games. 2 hits tonight and a run bat in inning. Now he has 10 hits in his last 25 at-bats.
0: And Naylor, 2 up here, the lefty. Astros not wasting any time. Going to the pen. It's going to be lefty on lefty when we come back. The Mariners within 1. 4-3 Astros with the lead. Back with more right after this on the NC Machinery Mariners Radio Network.
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1: 29-year-old left-hander Josh Hendrickson getting ready to make his Major League debut will face Josh Naylor with runners on at second and third, 4-3 Houston.
4: No soft landing here. The pitch to Naylor, that is low. One ball, no strikes. Hendrickson, a late round pick of Kansas City, 20th round in 2018. And 38th round in 2019 by the Phillies. Here's the pitch, swung on, ground ball right to second. Scooped up by Altuve off the orange shoes. Lob toss to first to get the out. And that brings an end to the third, but the Mariners strike for three. 4-3, Astros still lead, but close game now. One-run ball game as we head to the fourth. Get your Mechanics Bank score on the NC Machinery Mariners Radio Network.

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1: We got a new ball game. It was 4-0 Astros. It's now 4-3 Houston leads. Fourth inning. Taylor Trammell will start things. George Kirby back up on the hill for the Mariners. Kirby breezed through the first two innings, then ran into trouble in the third, including a two-run home run off the bat of Diaz. So Trammell, the former Mariner, stands in. 4-3, Houston with the lead. Kirby, into the motion, he delivers. At the kneecaps, that's a strike. 95 on the fastball. George climbing towards 60 pitches, just two away. Goes through his routine, swings the arms over the head, now ready, deals, swung on, popped up to shortstop. JP a couple steps in, he's near the bag at second, now backpedals a little, makes a two-hand catch. That's the first out of the fourth. So we take a look at our legendary moment of the game, brought to you by Miller Lite. Legendary moments start with the light. When it's game time, it is Miller time. Well, Dom Canzone driving one off the wall to drive in two, making it a 12-game hitting streak for Dom. Here's the first pitch to Cam Smith. That's a bit high. Missed on a sweep. Julio would follow with a double. That drove in one. Kirby deals. He finds the corner there. That's a strike to Smith. 20 home runs this year for the right fielder. Wearing orange batting gloves, orange shoes. Houston, their gray uniforms, gray tops, gray pants. Navy helmets. Kirby winds the pitch. It's fouled off first base side into the crowd.

0: 1. They did have a 4-0 lead. Nearly been wiped away by the Mariners. You're with us inside the Western Washington Toyota radio booth. Here comes the 1-2. Misses away. No chase on the sweep. George gets a new baseball, ready to work. He winds the pitch. Swung on, fouled away again. Stays alive. Two balls, two strikes. Kirby, slight nod of the head. Into the motion, the pitch. Too high. Overthrows a two-seam at 98. He's had a good velo tonight. Three balls, two strikes. Leadoff walk in the third inning. Cal Raleigh threw up Spence trying to steal. Here's the 3-2. And another leadoff walk. A walk with one out, rather. But the second walk by Kirby, it's really unusual. Last time out, we saw his career high in walks with 5, and so far he's got a couple tonight. You look back, though, last inning, that caught stealing ended up being hugely important for Kirby and the Mariners. After that, the Astros had 3 straight hits. Who knows where that inning goes without that critical out. Here's the pitch to Spence. Swung on a missed. Spence getting the start in center field. Varsho dealing with a wrist injury, so he's been out the last few days. Matthews had played the last couple games for Varsho in center field. Now he's on the IL. Astros facing a lot of injuries here down the stretch. Here's the 0-1. Swung on, popped up, little wobbly pop on the back pedal. Weston Wilson in foul ground makes the catch. 2 outs. Mentioned the Astros, they have 4 against the A's after this to finish the season. The Rangers have 1 more against the Mets, and then they'll finish on the road against the Twins. Here's Allen, throw to first base, and Smith dives back safely. You want to get Allen right here. You have Altuve, then Alvarez, the next two up. Here's the offer. Swung on a miss. This lineup does look different, too, without Jeremy Pena at the top. Hit by a pitch last night. Not starting in this one. So Allen, the shortstop. The pitch to him. Swung on a chopper past George Kirby. Racing in JP, and he can't feel it with the bare hand. It'll be an infield base hit. So Nick Allen, who's in for Pena, is 2-for-2. And that brings up Altuve.
1: Yeah, once you get by George Kirby, that's a tough play for J.P. Crawford. Hustling in, trying to make a barehanded stab, hoping to get a bigger hop, but the ball stayed down on him. Tough play.
0: Altuve, an RBI base hit last time. He's 1-for-2, the pitch to him. On the corner, it's a strike. Altuve this year batting 250. 308 on base. And his age 36 season. Here's the offer. Swung on and missed. Still has 3 more years after this one under contract with Houston. Mariner fans will have plenty more opportunities to boo him the next few years. In an Astros uniform, here's the 0-2. That's outside. 1 ball, 2 strikes.
1: It's only been 9 years. Why should they stop?
0: they will not.
1: No.
0: If he went into coaching, it wouldn't stop.
1: No.
0: Which is fine. Here's the 1-2. Swung on, popped up out of play.

0: Correa, Altuve, Bregman, Springer. Those are the boo guys for the Mariners. Seventy-five pitches for George. Two on, two out. Here's the 1-2. And Altuve watches it all the way in low.
1: Gary, TV just had a graphic for the guys that had most hits in the history against the Mariners.
0: Oh.
1: And it's not a guy in our division.
0: Two balls, two strikes. Here's the pitch. Swung on, smashed, but foul. Just off the third baseline.
1: Cal Ripken
0: Jr. Oh, Cal Ripken Jr., that's right.
1: 261. Michael Young with Texas. I get that.
0: Yeah.
1: We played Texas a lot. And Altuve is one behind Michael Young.
0: It feels like Trout should be number one on that list, but it was mostly damage for Trout. He's
1: right.
0: The leader in homers.
1: And he really hasn't played all that much.
0: That's right.
1: The last 5 years.
0: Here comes the 2-2. Swung on, line drive, center field. Julio ranging over. He's there. He makes the catch leaning down. And that's it for the Astros in the fourth. They threatened but turned away. A zero on the board. Go to the bottom of the fourth. Mariners trailing Houston. It's 4-3. That's your Mechanics Bank score on the NC Machinery Mariners Radio Network. 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
0: We got a close one. Mariners and Astros, 4-3, Houston. Cole Young going to start things for the Mariners in the fourth. He's the only Mariner who did not bat in the third inning. Mariners got three across. Big hits by Dom Canzone and Julio. Cole Young get three more home runs in this season? Here's the pitch to him. That's outside. He's at 17. 20 is a fun number to get, especially in his first full year as a second baseman. Here's the offer. That's why. Hendrickson, the lefty, still on. They have Ben Y, who pitched in the game last night warming up. There's a couple lefties in a row. And then Wilson, the righty. Here's the pitch. Swung on, popped up, third base, foul, ground, long run. Paredes over. He's on the warning track, the side track. Not going to get there. It's into the front row. So two balls and a strike to Cole Young. Also has 19 doubles. So still a chance to get to 20 doubles, 20 homers. With a streak at the end. Here's the pitch. That's high. Three balls, one strike on Cole.

0: Hendrickson delivers. Swung on and missed. Hendrickson, his major league debut last inning, came on with runners at second and third. And think about the position the Astros are in. Made his major league debut in a game where they have a chance to move into first place in the division. Into the motion, the offer. Swung on and missed. Went after a cutter out of the zone. That's the first major league strikeout for Hendrickson. He was going to get the ball back, and then he pointed Paredes. He pointed to Paredes and pointed to the dugout. Give the ball to them. I want that one. Here's Lass. Lefty on lefty matchup here. The pitch. That's a big breaking ball at the kneecaps for a strike. Lass drew a walk in the third to lead things off. That got things going for the Mariners. The pitch. That's inside. Hendrickson pitched for Team Australia in the WBC. Here's the 1-1. Swung on, hit high center field, just got under it. Spence a couple steps in. He's waiting for it. He's waiting for it and makes the catch with one hand. Two outs.
1: Well, it wasn't a home run, Gary, but it was a major league fly ball.
0: Yeah, it was.
1: That thing had some hang time to it out there in center.
0: It was 103 off the bat, and Laz, you watch him go back to the dugout. He was shaking his head side to side. I think he knows he did not miss that by much. 4-3 Houston. Here's Wilson. The pitch is low. He winds the 1-0. That's a strike on the edge. One ball, one strike, two outs, 4-3, Astros. Hendrickson, the pitch. Swung on and missed. Fastball on the edge at 93 miles per hour. One ball, two strikes. Also batting ninth tonight, playing third base. He was punched out last time. Here's the pitch. Swung on and missed. Got the fastball by him. That's a 1-2-3 for Hendrickson. He's retired all four he has seen. He keeps the Mariners off the board. We head to the fifth. 4-3 Houston with the lead. Your Mechanics Bank score. We're back on the NC Machinery Mariners Radio Network.
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1: 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It's the Astros 4 and the Mariners 3. Welcome back to T-Mobile Park, everybody. And a chilly night with that wind blowing in from left center field. Jordan Alvarez will lead things off. His team doing all of their scoring in the third inning. Four runs for the Astros on four hits, including Jordan Alvarez with a double. And a run scored. Mariners got three back in the bottom of the third. Top of the fifth inning, the pitch to Alvarez, swinging a line drive foul down the right field line, of the count is nothing and one. He doesn't hit anything cheap. His pop-ups, base hits, they are hit hard. Big strong left-handed hitter, one for two with that double. The windup by George in the 0-1 pitch is low and outside. And the knuckle curve for ball one. You really got to attack this guy with off-speed stuff and try to take that power away by getting him way out on his front foot. George ready, the windup, and the 1-1 pitch. Low and inside with a changeup. That's what he does. Ball two. Two balls and a strike. Alvarez, number 44 in his back, getting close to hitting that many home runs. He has 41. The windup and the pitch is outside for ball three. Three balls and a strike. And Karen, we're number 44. Greatest home run hitter of all time. Now the look in by George, and the 3-1 pitch is in there for a strike, and the count is full on Alvarez. And three balls and two strikes. You know, all those years, many, many years that Hank Aaron hit those home runs, he never hit 50. But back in the day, those ballparks were very big. The 3-2 pitch, swinging a pop-up out of play in the third base side, and the count is still 3-2. And came up, I believe, in 1954 when the Braves made the move from Boston to Milwaukee. Played at Old County Stadium for many years. And occupied by the Brewers. Here's the windup and the 3-2. And it's high and outside for ball four. So Alvarez with a leadoff walk here in the top of the fifth inning. That's the third walk given up by George Kirby. 4-3 Astros. 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Here's Isak Paredes. The pitch to him, a strike, 0-1. One of the joys of my career, looking back on the last 44 years in the big leagues, was interviewing Hank when we were in Detroit. Came up to the booth, that little radio booth at old Tiger Stadium. Here's the pitch on the way, high and inside for ball one. One ball and one strike. Just popped in my head about the time I asked Hank when we were down in the field prior to the ball game. Forget why it was in Detroit for a little promotion of some sort. And I asked him, hey, Frank, would you join me on the radio during the game? He said, sure. Here's the pitch on the way, a strike on Paredes in the count 1-2. I didn't think he would come up, but sure enough, worked his way up. There's some scaffolding and a ramp that you have to get to the backside of the broadcast area, which was just a wooden booth underneath the upper deck. I mean, we were right behind home plate. I used to warm up Phil Roof, you know, from the radio booth. He was down at home plate. Here's the pitch on the way. Swing and a miss by Paredes, making a foul tip into Cal's glove. He hangs onto it. Strike three, a strikeout for George. That is strikeout number five. So Hank came up to the booth. We were talking about his great Hall of Fame career. Gary's heard this story many times. And I said, Hank, everybody remembers their first home run. Who'd you hit your first home run off of? And he goes, oh, man. Oh, man, little left-hander, said little lefty. Here's Yiner Diaz. Pitch on the way to Diaz. Swinging a line shot in left center field. On the run, Randy gets there in time to make the catch. Diaz lines out. So two outs for the Astros with one out here in the top of the fifth inning. And Gary, I just said everybody remembers their first home run, and Hank couldn't remember. And I felt so bad.

0: I said, hey, Hank, you know, you hit 755
1: home runs.
0: You
1: hit a lot of them.
0: He can't remember all of them, but I just said, you know, everybody remembers their first one, and he couldn't remember. So I'm still doing the interview. The game's going on, swinging a ground ball to Trammell at short. He's got it, throws the first. But Hank's not quite doing the interview with me. He's still thinking about that home run. Here's the pitch to Christian Walker. Swinging a little tapper foul behind home plate to the on-deck hitter Trammell. I'm thinking Alan Trammell. Ground ball to Trammell at short. Throws the first base. So there's a little lull. And all of a sudden he goes, Vic Rashi! He yells. He scares the heck out of me. Hank, who? Vic Rashi. He said, that's my first home run. Vic Rashi, little left-hander. I go, okay. Scared the heck out of me. Here's the stretch. And the 0-1 is on the way to Walker. Swinging a ground ball foul up the third base line. And the count is still nothing at two. But what a joy it was to be sitting next to one of the greatest players in the history of the game of baseball. Talked about his career. And I found out that Vic Rashi served up his first home run on a 755. One on, two outs, top of the fifth inning. 4-3 Astros. The stretch by Kirby delivers. Breaking ball is outside for ball one. One ball and two strikes. Charlie Furbush is up here. I bet you he remembers his first major league strikeout.
2: I thought you were going to say the first home run he came up.
0: That was probably when he was 9 years old in the Little League. Throw to first base and back in time is Alvarez. Charlie's doing pre and post tonight with Shannon. So who was your first strikeout, Charlie?
3: In the big leagues? Big leagues. Felipe Lopez.
0: Oh, okay.
3: Followed by Sean Rodriguez.
0: Wow. Two in a row? Nice. Here's the stretch and the 1-2 on the way, and it's low and outside on Walker for ball two. Two balls and two strikes.
2: You keep the ball?
3: You know it. Got the win that game.
2: Oh,
0: oh wow. Yeah. First strikeout, the win. So you got the strikeout ball and a ball for the win.
3: Mm-hmm.
0: Way to go, Charlie. The look in by Kirby. And the 2-2 to Walker. Up high, ball three, full count, three balls and two strikes. Where are those baseballs right now, Charlie?
3: In a nice little frame. Okay. Yeah.
0: Felipe Lopez. And Sean Rodriguez, you said?
3: Against the Rays.
0: That was Felix's final out in his perfect game, Sean Rodriguez. Runner goes, pitch on the way, swinging a pop-up. Shallow left field, toward the line, going out, cutting across Crawford, calling for it, though, is Weston Wilson, the third baseman, and Weston is there in foul ground to make the catch, and that will retire the side. No runs, no hits, no errors. One man left on. We head to the bottom of the fifth inning, halfway point here at T-Mobile Park on a cool Wednesday night. Mechanics Bank score, the Astros 4, the Mariners 3.
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4 and the Mariners 3 as we head to the bottom half of the fifth inning. Rick Riz along with Gary Hill Jr. and Shannon Dreyer. Charlie Furbush on pre and post with Shannon tonight on a windy, brisk evening here in downtown Seattle. Leading things off for the Mariners, J.P. Crawford. On the mound, Josh Hendrickson making his Major League debut tonight. Here's the pitch on the way to J.P., a called strike, 0-1. He's retired all four batters that he's faced with a couple of strikeouts. He got the final out for the starter, Pecco, in the bottom of the third and had a 1-2-3 fourth. Next offer to J.P. is down low for ball one, one ball and one strike. Remember, the Angels will be in town tomorrow night, game one of four here at T-Mobile Park. Next pitch on the way to Crawford, a strike on the inside corner. The count is 1-2. Brian Wu will get the start tomorrow night in game one. That'll be his final start of the 2026 season, followed by Bryce Miller on Friday, Cade Anderson on Saturday, and Logan Gilbert on Sunday. Here's the pitch, and it's outside to JP for ball two. Two balls and two strikes. Josh Hendrickson, left-hander, fires away, and it's strike three called. So Hendrickson, in his Major League debut, has retired the first five batters that he's faced, and now with three strikeouts and one away for the Mariners here in the bottom of the fifth inning. Say, friends, looking for a spot to host your holiday party? Consider T-Mobile Park. 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First pitch, swing and a miss by Randy. And the windup in the 0-1 on the way, a swing and a miss, and the count is down, nothing and two. What a year for Randy Arozarena. Batting .279, he's hit safely in 8 of his last 10 games, an average of .368. The pitch to him, swinging, a line drive laced into left center field for a base hit. Randy just continues to hit the ball hard, swinging a hot bat for months now. Up with the ball is Spence out of left center, gets a throw in, so the Mariners have the tying run aboard at first base. I mean, this is a pitch that's up, way up and out of the strike zone, and Randy is able to go up there, climb the ladder. He did a step stool to get that pitch, but he went up there and got it and hit it hard into left center field. That's the way Randy's been swinging the bat for a long time. Here's Dom Canzone. The pitch on the way to Dom is low and outside for ball one. So that's the first major league hit given up by Hendrickson. Everything at first in your debut. Dom Canzone with a ringing two-run single off the wall in right field to drive in two of the three runs in the third. The pitch swinging, a little tapper right side of home plate. Foul picked up by Diaz, the catcher, along the first base line. And the count is even on Dom at one ball and one strike. Canzone out of Ohio State, having a nice year. 22 home runs, and now with 74 runs batted in. Randy lead at first, tying run. There he goes, pitch on the way to Dom, breaking ball in the dirt, and the ball gets away from Diaz, the catcher. Randy with a head first slide into the bag at second, and he's in there with a stolen base, his 25th stolen base of the year. And now the Mariners have the tying run on in scoring position. Great pitch, the run on. It was in the dirt, down and away from Hendrickson. It hit off of Diaz and bounced way to his right. But number 25 on the year for Randy Arozarena. Big stolen base right there. Now a base hit ties up this game. Hendrickson ready, a look back, delivers to Dom, and it's low and outside, another breaking ball for ball two. Two balls and a strike. Dom with one swing of the bat can give the Mariners a lead. Good power from the left side. He's done a pretty good job hitting against lefties like Hendrickson, and the 3-1 pitch to him is a strike on the inside corner. And the count is full at three balls and two strikes. Randy look around at the defense. Allen, the shortstop, playing behind him.
The stretch and the pitch. Swing and a fly ball into the gap in left center field. Spence on the run. Can't get to it. Drops in a base hit. Randy Rodd at third. Being waved in. He will score. Dom Canzone with a base hit the other way into left center field. As just

0: tie this game at 4-4. And for Canzone, he has three RBIs tonight. What a night for Dom Canzone. We are even at four.
1: That was not an easy pitch to hit. It was below the zone, and he scorched it into the gap.
0: Breaking ball down and away, and he stayed with it. You're right. He laced it into left center field. So now the Mariners have the go-ahead run at first in Canzone with one out. And here's Cal Raleigh. The stretch by Hendrickson. The pitch, swinging a ground ball, tapped foul right by the Houston third base dugout. And the count is nothing at one on Cal. So Dom Canzone, quite a night. 2-for-3 with two singles and three runs batted in. And now Canzone, the go-ahead run at first base. Cal Raleigh, 23 home runs on the season. And 68 runs batted in. The stretch by Hendrickson. And the left-hander's 0-1 pitch on the way to Cal. Swinging a high fly ball into straightaway left field. This is way up there, but shallow. Coming in, Taylor Trammell is there to make the catch for the second out of the inning. Sky high pop up to left. So one on with two outs, and that'll bring up Julio Rodriguez. Big night. He's 2-for-2 with a single and a double and a run batted in. And time is called. And this is manager Joe Espada. So Espada coming out of the dugout, and that's going to be it for the left-hander Hendrickson. They got a righty warming up down to the bullpen, so that's it for Josh Hendrickson. In his major league debut, the Mariners have tied the game at 4-4. They got a runner on at first with two outs, bottom of the fifth inning. Don't you go away. We'll be back after this timeout.
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0: Well, the new pitcher for the Astros will be right-hander Logan Van Wy. He replaces Hendricks and delivers to Julio outside for ball one. One on, two outs, one in, game tied at four. The pitch, swinging a line shot, foul down the left field line. Hit hard by Julio, but foul, and the count evens up at one ball and one strike. Man, he's been hitting ball hard now for weeks. Chance of Julio, Julio. Dom Canzone on at first with an RBI single, ties the game at four. And now he represents the go-ahead run of the ball game. Van Wy. Waiting for Julio to get inside the batter's box. One and one the count on Julio with Josh Naylor due up next. If Julio can reach. Randy Rosarena with one out single. Stole second, scored on that base hit by Canzone to left center. The stretch by Van Wy, and the 1-1 to Julio is inside for ball two. Two balls and a strike. Little sweeper that stayed belt high off the plate. Julio, 21 home runs, 67 runs batted in. Now the stretch and the 2-1 pitch, swinging a pop-up behind home plate out of play.

Down is even on Julio. At two balls and two strikes. Final game of the year between these two ball clubs. Mariners 9-3 against the Astros this season. The look in by Van Wyck. Wide open right side of the infield. Here's the pitch. Inside as Julio gets out of the way from ball three. Full count. Three balls and two strikes. Wind blowing in from left center, but this kid is strong enough to hit it into the teeth of that wind and get it out. Here's the stretch, and the 3-2 runner goes. Julio with a swing and a pop-up right side of the infield. Off to his left is Altuve. Altuve is there to make the two-handed catch, and that will retire the side. Well, the Mariners get a run to tie it up on the RBI single by Dom Canzone. We go to the top of the sixth inning. Our Mechanics Bank score. It's the Mariners 4 and the Astros 4.

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0: Well, 0 for 2 with a strikeout. So the night is over for George Kirby. 5 innings, 6 hits, 4 earned runs, all in the same inning. 3 walks, 5 strikeouts. Ferrer deals. Swung on a miss. Gets ahead. Game number 72 for Ferrer. He's ready. The pitch. Swung on a chopper first base side that just scoots foul. So Ferrer ahead. No balls, 2 strikes. The most games thrown in a season for the Mariners is 78. There were 2 different guys that reached that mark. One recently, Matt Brash threw 78 games in 2023. Here comes the 0-2. Swung on and missed. That was a good change. Dances low out of the zone. Trammell swings through. Strikeout for Ferrer. And Ed Vandenberg in 1982, the lefty, he threw in 78 games that season.
1: Yeah, he was quite a reliever coming out of the bullpen. That was back in the day. Lefty would come in and get a left-handed hitter out and then go bye-bye.
0: Job was much easier then.
1: It was.
0: Here's Smith. The pitch is inside, and it gets all the way to the backstop.
1: I think we talked about it before. Jesse Roscoe made a living out of that.
0: A lot of guys. Tony Fossas. A lot of guys that were
1: Junior could not hit Tony Fossas. That was the one guy he could not hit.
0: Here's the 1-0. That's a strike.
1: Junior probably call up. But Junior even said that. He told Lupita, I can't hit this guy. It's Tony Fossas. Come on, Junior. Nah, you can't hit him.
0: Here comes the 1-1. That's outside. You bringing Junior up and Tony Fossas, it reminds me when I was a kid, there was a baseball game I'd play my brother in. And we would take all-star teams, and kind of draft and take all-star teams. Here comes the 2-1. That's inside. And so there'd be a lot of great left-handed hitters. He'd have Griffey. He'd have all these great lefties. And usually with my last pick, I would take Tony Fossas. That's all these all-star
1: Junior.
0: Games. Yes. Later in the game, I'd bring in Tony Fossas in a big spot.
1: Get him out.
0: Get him out. Here comes the 3-1. Swung on a miss. 3 balls and 2 strikes. And my brother would, Stephen would get so mad because I brought in Tony Fossas.
1: So 2 guys couldn't hit Tony. Ken Griffey Jr. and your brother.
0: In video game, Ken Griffey Jr. Yeah, that's right. So great.
1: Junior, are you listening?
0: Sorry. Here comes the 3-2. Swung on, popped up. Foul ground, third base. Weston Wilson is over there waiting for it. Finally drops out of the night sky into his glove. 2 away.
1: I went to a Bo Sox Club lunch, and I was asked to come talk about the Mariners and everything, that all their supporters. And a car comes by to pick me up. And there were two players in it. I can't remember the second guy, but the one guy that I didn't know, it was Tony Fossas.
0: No way.
1: It was Tony Fossas.
0: Oh, that's great.
1: Yeah. The great lefty.
0: Here's Lucas Spence. 2 outs. The pitch is downstairs. Gibbs Spire last year threw in 76 games. That's tied for 3rd on the list with Ed Vandenberg, who threw in 76 games in 85. Busy guy. Here's the 1-0. That's in there. 1-1. Mark Lowe and Justin Topa threw in 75 games as well. Here's the pitch. Swung on and missed. 1-2.
1: And he was a real slender lefty. Had a whip-like action when he delivered a pitch. He could hide behind a telephone pole. But he could pitch.
0: When you get to 70 as a reliever, that's a big number.
1: That's a lot.
0: That's a good number. Here's the 1-2. Swung on a miss. It's dropped by Callie. Picks it up. Fires to first base to complete the strikeout. It's a 1-2-3 inning for Ferrer on a couple of punch-outs. So we head to the bottom of the 6th. It's still a tight ball game, 4-4, Mariners and Astros. That's your Mechanics Bank score on the NC Machinery Mariners Radio Network.
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3: 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New pitcher for Houston, A.J. Blueball, will take over on the hill. Naylor's 0-2. Mariners got a couple of RBIs from Dom Canzone in the third. 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Naylor batting. Blue ball into the wind. Here comes the pitch. He sends it outside. One ball, no strikes. Mariners trailed 4-0. They've come back to tie it. Astros, they have first place on the line. Here comes the 1-0. Swung on a missed. Mariners have elimination on the line. If they lose this one, that's it, officially. Here comes the 1-1. Inside, 2-1. Texas lost tonight, so technically the Astros a half game up in the West. Here comes the 2-1. Inside. Gabe Speier starting to loosen. When Gabe Speier is up in the bullpen against the Astros, you know that Alvarez is due up. And Alvarez is due up third in the seventh. Here comes the 3-1 to Josh. Outside, ball 4, and Naylor takes the walk. Let's see if Naylor tries to get aggressive here and swipe it back. He's on 29 steals this year. He's looking for 30. Be a money bag here as we get later in the game in a tied ball game, 4-4. He stole exactly 30 last year. That's just not a number. As Josh Naylor takes off, the pitch is outside, throw to second base. He slides, he's safe, and Josh Naylor has 30, but now he's out off the bag. It looked like he beat the throw, was in there, but then caught. He got a great jump. He was off to the races. And apparently off the bag.
4: You know, this thing could be something. Umpire right there, Jansen Visconti, looking right at it. He was there in plenty of time, but he couldn't keep his left hand or his foot on the bag. Visconti was looking right down on the bag.
3: That brings up Cole Young. No challenge by the Mariners on that one. Here's the pitch. Swung on, lifted, left field. Back is Trammell. Still going back. He's in front of the track, makes the catch. Two outs.
4: That's why I like to see guys slide feet first into bases. You know, feet first, you're going to stay on the bag.
3: You know, the problem is, as his hand slid off the bag, his foot was on the foot of Allen. So that's why he lost contact with the base, his foot, instead of on the base, it was on Allen's foot.

0: Umpire was all over that. Here's the pitch to Laz. That's a strike, and that's why the Mariners didn't challenge. That was legit. He was out.
1: Yeah.
0: That would have been number 30 for Naylor. Here's the 0-1. Swung on a missed. There hasn't been a first baseman with back-to-back 30-plus stolen base seasons since George Sisler.
1: 1920, George
0: Sisler. It's a long time ago, yeah.
1: Ichiro broke his single-season hit record in 2004. Sisler had 257. Ichiro had 262 that year.
0: First baseman, Joe's, they don't get into the 30s. It doesn't happen. No balls, two strikes. Here's the pitch. Swung out, fouled away. Jeff Bagwell had two 30-plus stolen base seasons. They weren't back-to-back, though, and he's the only first baseman since the 40s that has multiple 30-plus stolen base seasons. Naylor has a chance to get there, a handful of games to go. Here's the 0-2 to Lass. Swung on, popped up, out of play. And that was it. Had he been able to stay on the base, he had it.
1: He was definitely in there.
0: Not to mention, Mariners would have had the go-ahead run at second base in a 4-4 game, sixth inning, two outs. Here's the 0-2 pitch. Up and away. Wastes a fastball. He went this inside the Western Washington Toyota radio booth.
1: I worked for George Sisler's son.
0: Really?
1: When I was in Columbus, Ohio. George Sisler Jr. was our general manager for the Columbus Clippers.
0: The 1-2 is low. Well, it was full circle when you were on the call for Ichiro passing George Sisler on the single-season hit list.
1: Yeah. He's a good man. He was really fair with me, great with me.
0: The 2-2 swung on a missed. Goes down on a sweeper, as it turns out, the minimum faced in the sixth inning for Houston. So we move along to the seventh. It's 4-4, Mariners and Astros. It's your Mechanics Bank score on the NC Machinery Mariners Radio Network.
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1: 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Spire will face 9-1-2. Allen is going to start things. He's 2-for-2, including an infield base hit last time. So it's Allen Altuve Alvarez for Spire. You know, getting the first two are critical in a tied ball game, 4-4, seventh inning. Gabe from the stretch. Here's the pitch. That's a strike. I was looking at Alvarez this year. He's been intentionally walked 33 times this season, which is a major league high. Not surprising, given his season. Here's the 0-1. Swung on a missed. No balls, two strikes. The intentional walk record, that's one. We talk about some records in baseball that will never be touched. The intentional walk record is actually staggering. It was Barry Bonds in 2004. No balls, two strikes. The pitch. Swung on a missed. Three pitches, and he is done. Strikeout of Allen. Bonds was intentionally walked 120 times in 2004.
2: Intentionally walked.
1: Yeah, yeah, that's the key. It wasn't walks in a season. Here's Altuve. I think people would be surprised who has the single season record for Mariner intentional walks. Here's Altuve, the pitch. That's a strike. So, Spire. He's just throwing darts. I think everyone would assume it's Griffey.
2: Yeah.
1: Here's the 0-1. That's inside. Backs Altuve off the plate. It's actually not. Griffey does not have the most intentional walks in a season. He's second and third and fifth on the list, so it's not like he was never intentionally walked. But remember, for when he was, in the 90s, when he was crushing home runs and so caused so much fear for pitchers, he had Edgar behind him. Here's the 1-1, swung out, fouled away. So it's not like, sure, you can intentionally walk him, but in most situations, it didn't get any better.
2: You got Edgar.
1: You have another Hall of Famer right behind
2: him. Right.
1: So the most intentional walks in a season for a Mariner was actually Ichiro in 2002. He was intentionally walked 27 times.
2: Wow.
1: The 1-2, swung on and missed, went upstairs, climbed high with the heater. A couple of strikeouts for Spire. There's two away. Fans like that. See how Altuve goes down swinging. Griffey did lead the league several times in intentional walks. That was a very much pick your poison situation. Here's Alvarez, the pitch. Swung on, hard ground ball, hopping up the middle. Dive by Cole Young. It's off his glove into center field. It's a base hit for Alvarez. That's fine. Just a single. Alvarez has reached three times. A double, a walk, a single. But now the key is Paredes. Griffey as a Mariner was intentionally walked 172 times. Same with Ichiro. They both had the same amount as Mariners. Wow. Here's the pitch. That's a strike. Edgar was third on the list with 113, and then Alvin Davis after that, 86.

0: Alvin's here tonight.
1: Yeah, it's great to see him. No balls, a strike, two outs, runner at first base. We saw him in Anaheim as well. No balls, a strike, two outs. Spire, the pitch. That sails outside. Sir Anthony Dominguez is starting to throw for the Mariners. Two outs, one on, tied game, 4-4, seventh inning. The pitch. Swung on, popped up behind home plate. That's out of play. So Spire looking to strike out the side with a single in between. One ball, two strikes. Gabe from the stretch, the pitch. Swung on, line drive, right field. Laz racing in, a full gallop, makes the catch at the chest, puts it away for the final out in the seventh. Nicely done by Gabe Spire. We go to the bottom of the seventh, still tied. Mariners 4, Astros 4. On the NC Machinery Mariners Radio Network.
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5: Mariners baseball. Right hands up.
1: We got a tied ball game, 4-4, seventh inning. Michael Arroyo is going to pinch hit here. Blue Boss still on. Faced the minimum in the sixth. Naylor, a leadoff walk. He was caught stealing. So here's Arroyo to lead things off. And then top of the order after that. You have JP and then Randy. Tied score, 4 apiece. Astros with a win will move into first place. Alone, Mariners with a win. Still be a tie between Texas and Houston, and the Mariners would stay alive. Here's the wind and the pitch to Arroyo.

Here's the pitch to JP. It's up and away. Astros led 4-0. They got four runs in the third inning. Mariners struck back for three in the third and one in the fifth. The pitch. That's down low. Dom has been huge tonight. Two hits. He's driven in three. Two balls, no strikes on JP. He has singled and scored. The 2-0. Swung on a miss. Out in front of a sweep. Two balls, one strike. Brian Wu gets the ball tomorrow. 6:40 first pitch against the Angels. Friday. Rick Riz farewell weekend begins. We honor the legendary Rick Riz. Fireworks show coming up on Friday. Ceremonial first pitch as well. A placard giveaway. Here's the pitch. That's high. There's a lot happening all weekend. You can get your tickets at Mariners.com. It's 7:10 on Friday with the fireworks. Bryce Miller gets the start. 6:40 Saturday. It'll be Kate Anderson. And then Sunday, remember 12:10 first pitch. Logan goes. Here's the 3-1. A strike at the knees. Full count, three balls, two strikes on JP. One out, nobody on, tied score, four apiece. Blue ball, the black glove in front of his face, winds the pitch. Swung on, fouled away, off JP's leg, he's hobbled. JP going with the long pants tonight, so no stirrups. He slowly ambles back in the box. The home plate umpire giving him time. Kicking pretend dirt off the perfectly clean plate. Here comes the 3-2. Swung on. Lifted short center field. Backpedaling Allen, the shortstop. He's right there to make the catch in short center. Shortstop puts it away. Two outs in the seventh. And that brings up Randy. Randy having another good day, a 21-game on-base streak now. That's the longest active streak in baseball. He's walked, he's singled, he's stolen a bag, scored twice. That steal is 25th of the year, a 25-25 season for Randy. Here's the pitch. That bounced in. That's his second 25-25 season in a Mariners uniform. Julio's had three of those. Mike Cameron with two. They're the only three that have had multiple 25-25 seasons. The 1-0. Swung on, lifted, left field. Not deep enough. Trammell ranging over, and he's called off by the center fielder. Spence has just stepped right in front and made the catch. So the Mariners go 1-2-3 in the seventh. We move to the eighth. This game's still tied. 4-4, Mariners and Astros. Back with more on the NC Machinery Mariners Radio Network.

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2: Well, here we go to the top half of the eighth inning. Our Mechanics Bank score. We are still tied. It's the Mariners 4 and the Astros 4. Just watching television, ESPN. They're showing shots of me from way back when.
3: You and Val have the same jacket in that one?
2: Mine's a little smaller. Yainer Diaz will lead off the top of the eighth inning. New pitcher for the Mariners. Right-hander Carlos Vargas on a relief. Swinging a line drive foul right past the first base coach for Houston. And the count is 0-1 on Diaz. That is a lot of semesters have gone by since 1983. And I'm sure had a lot of fun all along the way. Here's the look in by Vargas. And the 0-1 pitch. Swinging a pop up down the right field line. In toward the corner. That's well hit on the run. Montes runs out of room. It's a foul ball down the right field side. And the count is down 0-2 on Diaz. That ball had some carry to it. Yandri Diaz is 1-for-3 with a two-run home run back in the fourth inning. That's when the Astros did all of their scoring. And the Mariners did most of theirs in the bottom of the third. They got three runs. Then they got a run back in the fifth inning to tie the game at 4. Vargas ready to stretch. And the 0-2 pitch. Swinging a pop-up, shallow right center field, racing out is Young. Cole getting back, reaches out, and he makes the catch. Right off his left shoulder, Yainer Diaz, the pop-up into right center field. Young had to hurry. He gets a smack on the head by Julio saying, hey, nice catch. Oh, that's Arroyo. That's Arroyo in at second base that made the defensive change. So Michael Arroyo making that catch. So Young moves over to play short. Crawford to third. Arroyo pinch hit for Weston Wilson. That was Michael Arroyo who made that fine catch out there in right center field. Here's Christian Walker. The pitch, swing and a miss, and the count is 0-1.
3: That was a good play. He had some ground to cover. It's a nice grab.
2: Playing second base, playing a little bit in the outfield. No doubt about it, the kid is going to hit in the big leagues. Walker ready. A swing and a miss by Walker, and the count is now 0-2. One out here in the top of the eighth inning and a nice catch by Michael Arroyo. Vargas waiting for Walker to get back inside the batter's box. He's 0-for-3 on the night. He hit his 200th career home run in last night's game. That's a lot of home runs. Here's the 0-2 pitch. Slider's way outside for ball one. One ball and one strike. Astros haven't won many games against the Mariners this year, just 3. Here's the pitch. Swinging a ground ball to the right side. Arroyo way to his left, dives, and he can't get to it. Base hit in the right field for Walker. One on and one away. Michael was shaded toward the bag at second with Walker up there. Punches it through the right side of the infield. But one of the

0: three games, one by the Astros this year in Houston. Walker had a walk-off three-run home run in the bottom of the 10th inning. One on and one away, and the batter will be Taylor Trammell. Well, it's called to the bullpen to bring in Vargas. It is brought to you by the Sunset Auto Family in Sumner and Auburn. You just get more at Sunset, and people do like that. Glad you could join us for all the play-by-play tonight. Rick Riz along with Gary Hill Jr., Shannon Dreher, Charlie Furbush joining Shannon on pre and post this evening. Close to third base, Crawford. Trammell, left-handed hitter. Here's the pitch to him, swinging a ground ball right to Naylor at first base, but it's a foul ball. It hit off of Taylor's foot. Ball quickly rolled up that first baseline, right to Naylor.
1: It's too bad. He was going to go to second and quickly get Pena the runner now. Pena didn't start the game, but he can run. He's got 10 steals this year, so he's in there now.
0: Pena hit by a pitch in last night's game, came out of the game at that point. Here's the pitch on the way, swinging a foul on the first base side by Trammell. And the count is now nothing to two, so Pena on at first base. Pitch running for Walker. One out here in the top of the eighth inning. Game tied at 4-4. Mariners trying to keep their hopes alive in the American League West. Time is called. Trammell backs away from home plate. But if the Astros win or the Rangers win their next game, the Mariners would be eliminated from postseason play this year. The look in by Vargas, and the 0-2 pitch, instead of move over to first base and diving back to the bag goes Pena. One on, one out. Pena again a lead at first, held on by Naylor. Now the look in by Vargas, and the 0-2 pitch swung on, fly ball down the right field line, hooking foul. Off the bat of Trammell, count is still nothing and two. Always great to catch up with the other guys in the other radio booth or TV booth. Good friends are over there on the radio side for the Astros. Steve Sparks, Robert Ford, both in there, been there for a long time. Matty, the longtime engineer. Always great to see these guys. We had Sparky on the pregame show, the stretch. And again, the 0-2 runner goes. Check swing, little tapper fouled away on the third base side by Trammell. But Pena was off to the races. He'll turn around and hustle back to first base. It's always fun to sit down and talk with the other guys. That's one of the many things I'm going to miss next year. Being here with my sidekick right now, Gary Hill, and Shannon, Charlie, all the rest, Aaron. And all the other guys that I've known for many, many years. The stretch and the pitch. Check swing. It's strike three call, and Trammell wants to take a look at it. He's going to challenge the call by the home plate umpire, Marvin Hudson. Right now it's strike three, and there's two outs, but let's see if it stays that way, and it is a strike. It barely ticked the outside corner, and a big, big strikeout for Carlos Vargas, and the Astros have two down here in the top half of the eighth inning. One on and two away. Game tied at 4-4. And this won't be Cam Smith. Nelson Velasquez.
1: Looks like no. Wade.
0: Yeah, Lamont Wade. Looking at the wrong. I saw a three. Lamont Wade number 31. So Lamont Wade will pinch hit for Cam Smith. And here comes pitching coach Pete Woodworth out of the dugout to have a talk with Carlos Vargas. One on and two outs for Houston. So it's Wade Jr. Mount Wade Jr. pinch hitting for Cam Smith. Final game of the brief two-game series with the Astros. Remember, the Angels are in town tomorrow night for game one of that four-game series. Aaron has just saw the Angels in Anaheim on the last long road trip. They were 1-2 against the Angels. Brian Wu getting the start tomorrow night. Bryce Miller on Friday. Cade Anderson, who was outstanding in Colorado, now 2-2, starts on Saturday. Logan Gilbert on Sunday. Pete back to the dugout. There goes the runner. Pitch on the way. A strike. The throw down a second by Cal, and safe at second base is

0: Pena with a stolen base. And now the Astros have the go-ahead run on its second. Stolen base for Pena with two outs. Pena had a good jump on Carlos Vargas. The pitch was a strike. Next offer on the way is inside on Lamont Wade Jr. Ball one, one ball and one strike. Astros, four runs, eight hits, no errors. Mariners, four runs on six hits and no errors. The next pitch on the way, and it's low and inside for ball two. Two balls and a strike. We mentioned the Astros, four runs back in the third. Since then, Houston with only two hits. The look in by Vargas, looking for the final out of the eighth inning. And the right-hander's 2-1 pitch, swing and a foul behind the plate by Wade, and the count is even at two balls and two strikes. This is a mighty big ball game for Houston. They started play today tied with the Texas Rangers for the top spot in the West, both at 78 and 79, but the Rangers already lost tonight to the New York Mets by a score of 7-2 in Arlington. Vargas. The look in from Cal, and the 2-2 pitch is strike three called. He got him looking. He strikes out Lamont Wade Jr. That will retire the side. What a job by Carlos Vargas. No runs, one hit, and the go-ahead run stranded at second. We go to the bottom of the eighth inning. Our Mechanics Bank score, the Mariners 4 and the Astros 4.
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0: Well, we go to the bottom of the eighth inning. Mariners and the Astros all tied at 4-4. That's our Mechanics Bank score. We have a new pitcher for Houston. Hard-throwing right-hander Brian Abreu will take over and really be 6-4 with a 3.88 ERA. 64 appearances on the year. He has 8 saves and 10 opportunities. He's worked 60 in the third innings, given up only 42 hits. 40 walks, though, 79 strikeouts. Dom Canzone, a big night tonight. 2-for-3 with 3 runs batted in, leads it off. Bottom of the eighth inning, the pitch on the way to Dom. Check swing, a strike, 0-1. And zone followed by Cal Raleigh and then Julio Rodriguez. We've got a challenge right here from Dom. He thought it missed, and no, it just caught the upper rung of the strike zone. It is a strike. So the count is 0-1 on Canzone. And the Mariners lose that challenge. Now the look in and the 0-1 pitch on the way to Dom is a strike call, and the count is now nothing and two. That's a cutter at 94 miles an hour. Canzone, a two-run single in the third and an RBI single the other way to left center in the fifth inning. Abreu ready, delivers, Swing and a pop-up, shallow left center field. Racing in is Spence, still on the run. He is there, and he makes the

0: catch. So one out for the Mariners here in the bottom of the eighth inning. Well, the Muckleshoot Casino Resort is the MVP of excitement. Over 3,500 gaming machines, action-packed table games, luxury hotel, live entertainment, dining, and more. 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Glad you could join us for all the play-by-play tonight from T-Mobile Park. Here's Cal Raleigh. And the pitch on the way to Cal is in there for a strike. 0-1. There's a young lady who works in our baseball information department and does a great job. Kate Leahy. Here's the pitch on the way. Swinging a ground ball foul up the first base side. And the count is 0-2. Well, her mom and dad are here at the ballpark tonight. And her dad, Mark Leahy, told me that as a kid, he used to listen to an old transistor radio. That's the way I fell in love with the game, with a transistor radio back in the late 50s, early 60s, listening to the Cubs on the radio or the White Sox. And it was just a joy listening to Jack Brickhouse, Bob Elson, the great announcers for the Cubs and White Sox. Swinging a ground ball, hit hard but foul up the first baseline, and the count is still 0-2 on Cal Raleigh. Well, Kate's dad, Mark, brought to the ballpark tonight an old transistor radio, and he's listening to the game right now. I was supposed to say hi to Mark back in the fifth inning and forgot. So hopefully he's still listening to the transistor radio. So Mark, thanks for coming by. I signed the radio for him. But Gary, that thing was so valuable for a kid growing up on the south side of Chicago listening to that radio, that transistor radio. Cubs games, White Sox games. The stretch and the 0-2 to Cal is high and outside for ball one. One ball and two strikes.
1: Don't you have one now?
0: I do.
1: Yeah.
0: I bought one not too long ago. Little tiny thing. Remember that?
1: Yeah.
0: Yeah. It's in my car. Here's the 1-2 pitch. Swing and a foul by Cal. No, it got away from the catcher, Diaz. Not a foul ball. Diaz gets to it, throws to first. In time to get Cal. It's going to be a strikeout for Abreu. Put out 2-3, and there's two outs for the Mariners here in the bottom of the eighth. But it was really cool to talk with Mark Leahy, Kate's dad, about how he still listens on that transistor radio. And there's just something about listening to a baseball broadcast on that great old radio. Here's Julio Rodriguez. The stretch and the pitch to Julio. It's over for a strike, and the count nothing and one. Talked to my grandsons about transistor radio. Is like, what, Grandpa? The stretch and the 0-1. Strike two called on Julio. No balls and two strikes. Call me Papa. My grandson Braden is here at the ballpark tonight with his friends from Anacortes. We have Braden here. Now the look in by Abreu and the 0-2 on the way to Julio. Bounces in and away from Diaz, the catcher, for ball one. One ball and two strikes. 97 mile an hour four seamer from Abreu. Mariners four runs, six hits. Astros four runs on eight. Bottom of the eighth inning, even at four, the set. And the 1-2 to Julio, swinging the ground ball up the third baseline. Foul that hit off the foot of Julio. He's hopping off some of the hurt along the first baseline. That got him right on top of his left foot. Players have all this protection around their ankles, and this one gets right on the instep of Julio, of his left foot. And our trainer, looks like Taylor Bennett, out there to check up on Julio along with manager Dan Wilson. And that's got to hurt. So Julio still being tended to. If you haven't heard, the Mets have defeated the Rangers tonight in Texas by a score of 7-2. Houston and Texas tied for the top spot. So at the moment, the Astros are a half game in first place. I want to take a look at that Mets score. I want to say hello, congratulations to Howie Rose, longtime broadcaster on radio for the Mets, who's going to retire at the end of the season. So Howie, I'm sure you're not listening to the broadcast, but want to wish you the best and happy retirement. One of the great announcers in Major League Baseball, Howie Rose, retiring at the end of this season. Longtime announcer for the Mets. Well, Julio says he's okay. Not really. Still got a sore left

0: foot, but he gets up there at home plate. Two up and two down here in the bottom of the eighth inning. A stretch by Abreu, and the big right-hander's 1-2 pitch on the way to Julio. Swing and a foul out of play in the first base side. And left foot is still barking. Julio just kind of kicking at the dirt, walking back to home plate. With his left foot, steps back in to face Abreu. Got to turn it up a notch or two with Abreu. Good fastball. Here's the stretch. And again, the 1-2 to Julio. Swinging a foul out of play down the right field side. And the count is still 1-2. So Julio hanging in there. On deck is Josh Naylor if Julio can reach here in the bottom of the eighth inning. Abreu take a little bit of time. The outfielders in their doubles defense. They are straight away and deep. Taylor Trammell is about a step away from the warning track in left field. Spence deep in center. And Wade Jr. out there in right field is deep as well. The stretch. And again, the 1-2 pitch to Julio Rodriguez. And here she comes. Swinging a ground ball hit hard up the middle. Diving Tri Allen off his glove. The ball rolls into center field. Julio Rodriguez still with that sore left foot. He's hobbling over the bag at first base. And somehow, some way, he's able to get a sharply hit ground ball up the middle for a single. And now the Mariners have the go-ahead run aboard with two outs here in the bottom of the eighth inning. That is one tough hit bat right there by Julio Rodriguez. Right in front of the bag, he had to pull up. That left foot is really hurting. He's kind of yelling and screaming a little bit. Actually, Lamont Wade Jr. is over at first base for Walker. So one on and two outs. Go ahead, run aboard, and that'll bring up Josh Naylor. Here's the stretch. And the pitch on the way to Josh. A strike, 0-1.
1: Hader is starting to throw for Houston.
0: So Hader on in relief, working out of the bullpen. Right now, here's the stretch by Abreu, and the 0-1 on the way to Naylor. Swing and a miss. Just wanted to untie this one. That is now Velasquez in right field for the Astros. And Wade Jr. at first base. One on, two outs. 0-2 the count of Naylor. Toss over to first base is high, but handled by Wade Jr. And Julio diving back to the bag. That foot is still sore, that left foot, as Julio gets a lead at first base. Abreu from the belt. And now the 0-2 pitch on the way to Naylor. Swing and a pop-up. Left side of the infield, calling forth the third baseman. Paredes waits underneath. He's there to make the catch, and that will retire the side. No runs, a hit, and one man left on. We go to the top half of the ninth inning. Our Mechanics Bank score. It's still the Mariners 4 and the Astros 4.

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1: Well, we head to the top half of the ninth inning. The Mariners and the Astros all tied at 4-4. That's our Mechanics Bank score. And right-hander Sir Anthony Dominguez will take over in relief. And he's pitched very well since the trade coming over from the Chicago White Sox in that deal for Luis Castillo. So here is Dominguez looking for a scoreless top half of the ninth inning. Leading things off for the Astros is Lucas Spence. Have you seen Luis Castillo lately over the last few weeks now with the White Sox? Here's the stretch and the pitch on the way to Spence. Swing and a miss, and the count is nothing and one. Remember those long braids? Well, Luis Castillo, well, the Chicago White Sox said you got to get a haircut. He had to cut them really short. Here's the stretch and the 0-1 pitch on the way. Swing and a miss by Spence, and the count is now nothing and two. And they barely come down to the nape of his neck. So they really chopped off the braids. I asked Luis a while back, when did you start growing those braids? Here's the pitch on the way. Swing and a miss by Spence for strike three. So down goes Spence on three pitches. Dominguez with a strikeout. And there's one out for the Astros here in the top half of the ninth inning. He said he started when he first came up in 2017 with the Cincinnati Reds. And those glorious braids cascading out from underneath his cap. Here is shortstop Nick Allen. Allen aboard twice with a single and a double. Two for three. Swing and a foul out of play in the first base side. And the count is nothing and one. Allen doubled. He scored one of the four Astros runs back in the third inning. Mariners got three also in the third, and one big run in the fifth inning to tie. The pitch to Allen. Check swing, a strike, and the count is now nothing and two on Brett Boone's son-in-law, Nick Allen. On deck, Jose Altuve. Allen, former Athletic. Now the stretch by Dominguez, and the 0-2 on the way to Allen. Swing and a foul rips the mask right off the face of Cal Raleigh. Cal not fazed at all, and the count is still nothing and two on Allen. Mariners trying to keep their hopes alive with a win tonight. With four games left to play. But if the Astros win tonight, the Mariners would be eliminated. Here's the stretch, and the 0-2 again. Up high for ball one. One ball and two strikes. Astros got off to a slow start this year. Then they got to 500 on July 29th at 55 and 55 on the year. Here's the pitch. Outside for ball two. Two balls and two strikes. And right now, they're a game under 500 and tied for first place with the Rangers, also at 78 and 79. It's the kind of year it's been in the West. The stretch and the 2-2, swinging a chopper toward the hole, it's short. Cut off by JP. Sidearm flip to first, and it's in time to get Nick Allen. Nice play by JP Crawford, now at third base, with Arroyo coming into the ballgame to play second. Young going from second to short. JP making a nice play off to his left. So two up and two down, and here is Jose Altuve. And you can hear the boos cascading down from every seat in the house. Still remember the scandal with the Astros back in 2017, stealing signs. Pitched Altuve, swing and a miss. Trying to reach a high limb on a 98-mile-an-hour fastball from Sir Anthony Dominguez. 0-1 the count, and Altuve, who singled, scored one of the four Astros runs back in the third. We are even at four. Dominguez trying to keep it their way. Pitch on the way. Fastball misses outside for ball one. One ball and one strike to count.

0: J.P. Crawford playing back at third. Now he comes in a few steps. Here's the stretch and the 1-1 on the way to Altuve. Swing and a miss at a fastball in the count 1-2. Sir Anthony Dominguez. Since coming over from the White Sox, 1-0 with a 3.32 ERA in 22 appearances. 21 and two-thirds innings, giving up 17 hits. Here's the pitch. Low and outside in the dirt. It bounces away from Cal for ball two. Two balls and two strikes.
1: Most everything he's given up was that very first outing. He's been lights out for a long time now.
0: Well, you're right, Gary. He's given up 8 runs overall. 8 walks and 16 strikeouts. Looks in, looking for another strikeout. The 2-2 on the way, and it's a slider low and outside for ball three. Bull count 3-2. You got to get Altuve. You don't want to take a look at the guy on deck, Yordan Alvarez, who is 2-for-3 tonight with a single and a double. 4-4 tie. Altuve calls time, tightens up the batting gloves, pounds the barrel of the bat off the toes. Left foot, right foot, steps back in to face Dominguez. Here's the stretch and the 3-2 on the way. Swinging a ground ball, punches it through the right side, a base hit. Altuve just kind of guides that swing, long swing through the strike zone and hits it the other way for a base hit. And he's out at first base with two outs, and here comes Yordan Alvarez. And this is a guy you never want to take a look at, especially late in the game, especially in a tie game. And now time is called. Pitching coach Pete Woodworth out to the mound to have a little talk with Sir Anthony Dominguez on what to do and how to pitch to Yordan Alvarez. Alvarez now with an 8-game hitting streak. He has 12 hits in his last 27 at-bats. Yordan Alvarez leading the league in hitting at .316. Tied for first place with Junior Caminero, Pete Alonso, and Ben Rice, all with 41. And he's number two and runs batted in. Started play tonight. 8 RBIs behind Pete Alonso. That's 110. Alvarez with 102. With 4 games left to play. Looking to become the first Triple Crown winner in baseball since 2013. Miguel Cabrera with the Detroit Tigers. Doesn't happen very often. Here we go. Pete back to the dugout. The stretch by Dominguez. Altuve on at first, two outs. The pitch to Alvarez, and it's high and outside for ball one. Yordan now with that 8-game streak. And, man, has he been tough on the Mariners, hitting .316 against Seattle with 20 home runs and 67 RBIs down through the years. The stretch and the 1-0 pitch is a strike on the outside corner, says Marvin Hudson, the home plate umpire tonight. Behind home plate for the final time in his 29-year Major League career. Marvin Hudson has been around for a long time. The look in by Dominguez. The stretch and the 1-1 on the way to Alvarez. It's just a bit outside for ball two. 2-1 the count. On deck is Isak Paredes, but Dominguez trying to get the offense back to work. In the bottom of the ninth inning, 1-on, 2 outs, top of the ninth inning for Houston. The 2-1 Alvarez, swing and a pop-up. Shallow center field, Cole Young going out, Julio coming in, Julio is there, and Julio makes the catch, and that's going to retire the side. As Alvarez pops it up, one of the most dangerous hitters in all of baseball. And here we go to the bottom of the ninth inning. Any old kind of run will win it. After 8.5, our Mechanics Bank score, the Mariners 4, and the Astros 4.
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3: Well, here we go to the bottom of the ninth inning. We're all tied. Our Mechanics Bank scores the Mariners 4 and the Astros 4. And on the mound, Josh Hader, the outstanding closer for Houston, will take over here in the bottom of the ninth inning. Cole Young will lead things off. So what a ball game tonight. Final game of the brief two-game series with Houston. The Astros, 4 runs, 9 hits. Mariners, 4 runs on 7. And here is Hader. Josh Hader, 4-1 with a 0.83 ERA. Cole Young up there, the stretch and the pitch. Swing and a miss. And a sinker at 94 miles an hour. But how about that? An earned run average for Hader under 1. 0.83 in 44 appearances, 26 saves in 26 opportunities. Here's the pitch. And it's outside for ball one. One ball and one strike to count on Young. Cole trying to get on board any way he can. He's got 17 home runs on the season. Left against left, the stretch, and the 1-1 on the way, swinging a pop-up out of play in the third base side, and the count is now 1-2 on Cole. On deck for the Mariners is Taylor Ward. He will pinch hit for Lucero Montez. Ward, the right-handed bat. The look in by Hader. And the 1-2 on the way to Cole. Swing and a foul back up here. Oh, my goodness. It got out of the way.
4: Hey, you did it. You got out of the way.
3: Oh, my gosh. Got it. It's coming at my noggin. And I got out of the way.
4: You did it.
3: Wow. Here's a swing and a pop-up. Left field coming in is Taylor Trammell, and he's there to make the catch. So... My heart's still pounding. Hey, yeah. Elizabeth, this, I thought I had the big one here. I got one out as Cole Young flies out to Trammell on in left field. But, Gary, you got one the other day
4: in Colorado.
3: And I thought that ball was going to be off to my left, but it came right for my noggin again. Doggone it. Got hit with it.
4: Good job getting out of the way.
3: Bad memories from two springs ago, Gary. Here's Taylor Ward. The pinch hit for Lucero Montez. The stretch by Hader. And the pitch on the way. Fastball for a strike. 0-1. My life flashed before my eyes, Gary. Wow. Charlie Furbush is laughing back here. Here's the 0-1 on the way. And it's in the dirt to Ward for ball one. One ball and one strike. Grandson's here, Braden. When he shows up after the game, I'll give him a souvenir. Hader ready. Ward, earlier this year with the Orioles, swinging a drive deep down the left field line. It is a foul ball. To the left of the foul pole, shy of home run distance, but that got everybody to the edge of their seats.
4: Hader has just allowed one home run this year. That was to Kevin McGonigal back in June.
3: That's amazing. 0.83 ERA for Hader. On the look in by Josh. And the 1-2 pitch to Ward, swinging a little pop-up into shallow right field. That's going to be a problem. Going back, his way, can't get to it. It's a base hit. Taylor Ward with a bloop single, a pinch hit, base hit, and the Mariners have the winning run on at first base. One on and one away here in the bottom of the ninth inning.

0: 13 all, even at four. And that's going to bring up the kid, Michael Arroyo, who came up to pinch hit for Weston Wilson in the seventh inning and flew out to Spence in center field. Michael Arroyo. Man, wouldn't that be something if Michael could win it with one swing of the bat? Here's the stretch of the pitch on the way to Michael, and it's low and inside for ball one. Arroyo with one home run. That was against the A's in Sacramento's first big league home run. Here's the stretch, and the pitch on the way to Arroyo. Swing and a miss at a good fastball. And the count is even on Arroyo at one ball and one strike. 18 home runs down in the minor leagues between AA Arkansas and AAA Tacoma. And 81 runs batted in. Now the stretch, and the left-hander is 1-1 pitch. Inside for ball two, two balls and a strike. Mariners have the winning run on at first base. The outfielders again straight away in deep. Tramell, Spence, and Velasquez in right. Hitter ready. And the 2-1 on the way. Here she comes. It's a strike on Arroyo, and the count evens up on Michael. Yeah, two balls and two strikes. You talk about a learning experience for Lucero Montes and this kid right here, Michael Arroyo. Short time of the big leagues. Here's the stretch and the pitch. Swing and a foul behind home plate off the netting. And the count is still even on Arroyo at two balls and two strikes. Young man out of Cartagena, Colombia. Played in the World Baseball Classic, so he's played on a big stage. Back in March. Signing as an international free agent back in 2022. Here's the stretch by Hader and the 2-2 pitch. High and away to Michael for ball three. Three balls and two strikes to count. So the kid hanging in there against one of the better closers in all of baseball. And with the outfielders really playing deep, yeah, Michael can shoot one into the gap. Ward a chance to score the winning run. There he goes. Pitch on the way. Swinging a pop-up out of play in the first base side. Ward was taken off. And Arroyo fouls it away, and the count is still 3-2. And that's kind of the confidence that they have in Arroyo that he's going to make some contact by sending Ward at first base. A lot of room on the right side of the infield, and Michael will hit the ball the other way. Ward again a lead at first. Held on by Wade Jr. Here's the stretch. Runner goes, throw to first base. The throw down to second, and now Ward stops. He's in a pickle between first and second. Over to Altuve. Altuve with the tag on Ward. He went back and forth in the line. He is out, and there's two down for the Mariners here in the bottom of the ninth inning. Taylor Ward take it off too early against the left-hander. And a lot of times with a left-handed pitcher up there, you go on first movement. If the movement is the first base, you're out. And so now two down and nobody on. Here's the stretch by Hader. And the 3-2 to Arroyo's high and outside for ball four. So what a great at-bat by Arroyo. He draws a walk. And now the winning run is back on at first base. Well, wouldn't that be something if the Mariners had two on with one out? But there's two outs and one on. Arroyo at first, and that'll bring up J.P. Crawford, who has had a share of walk-off base hits, Gary.
1: You do wonder, too, how many pitches they would go with Hader to come back for another inning if there was another one. This is a big game for the Astros.
0: Here's the pitch to J.P., and it's a fastball that's high and inside for ball one.
1: So it is beneficial if the Mariners don't score Hader, at least try and balloon the pitch count, right, too.
0: No doubt about it. So Royal, the winning run at first, held on by Wade. Here's the stretch by Hader and the 1-0 to JP. Swinging a ground ball right side, off to the second base, but up of the ball is Altuve. The throw to first. It's in time to get Crawford. That will retire the side. And folks, we're going into extra innings tonight here at T-Mobile Park. After nine, we head to the top of the 10th inning. Our Mechanics Bank score, the Mariners 4 and the Astros 4.
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4: 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Paredes will start things. We're in the 10th. The automatic runner is Alvarez at second base. Criswell is on for the Mariners. And you know, Alvarez doesn't run well, but you can't pinch run for him, clearly, so he's at second base. 10th inning, tied score. The pitch, and that's a strike at the knees. Gets ahead of Paredes. Now, there is no one throwing in the Astros pen right now, so we were wondering if Hader would come back for another, and he probably will, given the scenario. Here's the 0-1. That's outside. If the Astros win, they move into first place alone. Texas losing today. Right now, the Astros up by half game of the Rangers. The 1-1. And that's inside. Misses. Ward stays in the game. He's in right field for the Mariners. Two balls, one strike. The pitch. Swung on, a chopper to third base. JP waits for it, gloves it, sets his feet, fires to first in time for the out. That's a big out. Alvarez has to stay anchored at second base. Now, to put a zero on the board, getting that first out without the runner moving to third is such a big key. Not over yet, obviously, but a big first step to put a zero on the board. Here's Diaz. Two-run home run in the third. The Astros scored four in the third. They had a 4-0 lead at that stage. Mariners coming back to tie it, and that's where we stand. It's 4-4. Criswell, the pitch. And it's just a touch inside. Diaz takes it. One ball, no strikes. The pitch. Oh, that's a great pitch. A sweeper that snuggled in on the inside part of the plate. Criswell set. He deals. A bit upstairs. So two balls, one strike. 10th inning, 4-4. Mariners and the Astros. Criswell, slight nod of the head, comes set. And now steps off. Criswell, quick tug of the Navy cap as he settles in. Two balls, one strike, one out. Runner at second. The pitch. Swung on, cracked to right field, racing over Ward. He goes to a dive. It's by him. It gets all the way to the wall. Alvarez around third base. He's going to score. Ward picks it up. Into third base goes Diaz. The throw is wide. Gloved by JP. It's a triple. And the Astros lead 5-4.

That's a huge hit for Diaz, and he's at third base now. Astros lead. 5-4 the score. Here's Velasquez, the right fielder, the pitch, and it's up and in. Velasquez in the spot where Christian Walker started the game. He was lifted for a pinch runner. Peña was replaced by Velasquez, who's in right. Here's the offer. Swung on, a chopper to third. That's a foul ball as JP gloves. Infield playing in. Well, the reality is the Mariners are facing Hader, so that's a big run standing at third base. One ball, one strike, one out. 10th inning. Cresswell winds the 1-1. Swung on and fouled away, first base side. So a punch out here would be ideal. Diaz with a home run and a triple tonight. Here comes the 1-2. Swung on, popped up. That's going to get out of play.

0: Vasquez will chase. Let's see if Chris Wall can get him to chase right here. Nods into the wide. The 1-2. That's outside. That was too far outside. So two balls, two strikes. 10th inning, 5-4 Astros. Runner at third base, one out. Chris Wall winds the 2-2. Swung on and missed. He got the punch out, a cutter by him. That's the second out. There comes Taylor Trammell. That runner still at third base. Again, the Astros pen quiet. It's going to be Hader coming back for his second inning of work. Here's the pitch. Swung on, ground ball to second base, hopping right to Arroyo. Scoops it up, throws to first. That's the out. So the Astros only get one, but the Mariners trailing 5-4. We go to the bottom of the 10th. The Mariners trying to win it. We come back right after this.
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7: Well, here we go to the bottom of the 10th inning. The Mariners need one to tie and two to win it. It's 5-4 Houston. Extra innings tonight.

Astros getting a big, big run in the top half of the 10th inning, but the Mariners start off with that free runner on its second. That would be J.P. Crawford. And guess who's leading off the bottom of the 10th inning? Randy Arozarena, having the best year of his career. He is 1-for-3 tonight with a single and a walk, 2 runs scored. His next home run will match his career high. He's got 26 home runs. Looking for a base hit to at least tie it up. Hader ready, back at there for the second inning of relief. The pitch on the way to Randy, a swing and a miss, and the count is nothing and one on a nasty slider down and in. 0-1 on Randy, who has 76 runs batted in this year. Hader with a scoreless bottom of the ninth inning, but the Mariners made him work. Here's the pitch on the way, and it's high and outside for ball one. One ball and one strike. Taylor Ward had a bloop single into right field, was out at second trying to steal. Then Michael Arroyo had a great at bat and walked, but then Hader got the final out. Crawford to lead. Here's the pitch to Randy. Low and inside with a breaking ball for ball two. Two balls and a strike on Randy Arozarena. He has reached safely in 21 consecutive games. And no doubt about it, this guy can end it with one swing of the bat. Here's the stretch by Hader and the 2-1 pitch way high and outside for ball three. 3-1 the count. And Randy right now looking for a fastball from Hader. Outfield for the Astros straight away. Hader's second inning of relief. The Astros right now a half game in front of the Rangers of the West. Here's the pitch on the way to Randy, and it's a strike call.

Ader looks in. Crawford to the tying run, a lead at second. The pitch on the way to Randy. Swinging a ground ball foul right in front of the Astros' third base dugout. And the count is still 3-2. Mariners have 11 walk-off wins this season. They would love to make it 12 tonight and avoid being eliminated from postseason play this evening on September the 23rd. Here's the stretch by Hader. Look back at JP. 3-2 to Randy. It's up and in, ball four. And we're going to have a challenge by the catcher, Yiner Diaz. But Randy already walking up the first base line. If the Mariners win this challenge, Mariners have two on with nobody out, and they're going to win the challenge. It's way above the strike zone. So Randy with a walk, and now the Mariners have the tying run at second. The winning run is on at first base for Dominic Canzone. Canzone is 2-for-4 tonight with a couple of singles and 3 runs batted in, a 2-run single in the third, and an RBI single to tie the game at 4 in the fifth. But right now, the Astros lead it 5-4. 2-1 and nobody out. Close at third base, Paredes. Here's the pitch to Dom. A check swing, it's a strike. And the count is nothing in one. Cal Raleigh is due up next. So the Mariners with some really good at-bats against one of the best closers in Josh Hader. 2-1, nobody out. Runners get their leads. And the 0-1 on the way to Dom. Swing and a miss. And the count is now nothing and two. A good slider from Hader. And now Dom calls time, and he backs away from home plate. Ducks the barrel of the bat underneath his left armpit, tightens up the batting glove, steps back in to face Hader. Crawford, the free runner at second. Randy on at first base with a good lead. Here's the stretch and the 0-2 pitch. Swinging a ground ball back up the middle. Way to his left is Allen, the shortstop. He's got it, throws the first. In time to get Canzone, but both runners advance. Heck of an at-bat right there by Dominic Canzone. A ground ball, second baseman. Altuve couldn't get to it. Allen does on the other side of the bag. Crawford will go to third. The tying run and the winning run. Randy Rosarena is on at second base. And here comes Cal Raleigh. What an at-bat by Dom Canzone, moving both runners into scoring position. And here is Cal Raleigh with a chance to win it tonight with a base hit. In the chill of the night on this Wednesday night here in Seattle, everybody on their feet here at T-Mobile Park looking for a walk-off win against the Astros. And there's some other folks rooting for the Mariners tonight. That would be the Texas Rangers, who lost in Texas tonight 7-2 to the Mets. So Cal Raleigh trying to keep the Mariners' hopes alive with this at-bat here in the bottom of the 10th inning. 5-4 Houston. Everybody is up close around the Astros infield. Hader looks in. Gets the sign from Diaz. The pitch on the way to Cal. It's high and outside for ball one. Cal looking for his first base hit of the night. On deck is Julio Rodriguez. Nobody out. So the Mariners have 3 chances to win it. They would love to win it right here with a base hit from Cal. The stretch to the 1-0 pitch. Big swing and a miss, and the count is even at 1-1. And Cal was going for the downs with that cut. Cal with 23 home runs on the year. But right now, a base hit wins this game. Mariners down by 1. Runners get their lead. Second and third. The stretch. The 1-1 to Cal. Way up high for ball 2. 2-2. Now Hader's radar is a little bit off here in the bottom half of the 10th inning. After the walk to Randy Rosarena. 1 out, 2 on, the stretch. And the 2-1 pitch on the way to Cal. Swing and a pop-up behind home plate, out of play, and the count is still even. Or goes even now on Cal at 2-2. And again, Cal tightens up those batting gloves, steps in to face Hader. 1-for-5 against Hader is Cal. That one hit, a home run. He's looking for a base hit to win it. JP on at third. Randy, the winning run at second. Pitch on the way is way upstairs high for ball 3. Full count 3-2. So Hader putting a little bit too much on that fastball. He's missed up high. If he makes a mistake up there, Cal can hit it a long, long way. Cater to the backside of the mound. Hader, rather, rubs a wrinkle into the baseball. Plants that back foot in front of the rubber. He's ready, so is Cal. Second and third, one away, and now time is called as Hader backs away off the rubber. Stretches his arms high in the air, rubs a

0: circle into the baseball one more time. And Cal just standing there waiting for Hader to get ready. Now he is. Here we go. Crawford at third. Randy on at second base. One down. The stretch. And the 3-2 to Cal. And it's up and in for ball four. So Cal Raleigh with a walk. And the Mariners have the bases loaded with one out for Julio Rodriguez. And here comes the pitching coach, Josh Miller, out of the mound. Out to the mound to have a talk with Hader. Nobody warming up in the bullpen. And the Mariners have a great chance to win it right here with a base hit off the bat of Julio Rodriguez. The Mariners have Crawford on at third, Randy on at second. And with one out, Cal Raleigh draws a walk.
1: He's thrown 35 pitches. This is his season high. He's not thrown more than 30 in any outing this year. So he's in rare territory.
0: Two innings for Josh Hader. And the Mariners made him work in the ninth inning when he came in, as Michael Arroyo, the rookie, had a great at-bat when he walked. So the Mariners with a chance to walk it off tonight here in the bottom half of the 10th inning. The look in by Hader. Runners get their leads. Pitch on the way to Julio. Swing and a pop-up out of play in the first base side. And the count is nothing and one, as Hader reaches for a new baseball from the home plate umpire, Marvin Hudson, calling his final game behind home plate. He's going to retire at the end of the year. Runners get their leads at every base. The look in by Hader from the belt. And the 0-1 pitch on the way to Julio. It's up high for ball one. One ball and one strike. So again, Hader missing up high with his fastball. Make a mistake up there, and Julio's going to hit it a long, long way. The winning run is Randy Rosarena on at second. The tying run, J.P. Crawford on at third. Pitch to Julio. Swing and a foul off the netting behind home plate. And the count is now 1-2 on Julio Rodriguez, who has three hits already tonight with a couple of singles, a double, and a run batted in. He is 3-for-4. And he's been swinging a hot bat. He's hit safely now in six of his last seven. Here we go, the set. And the 1-2 on the way to Julio. It's up and in. He jumps out of the way from ball two. Two balls and two strikes to count. Julio, 21 home runs on the year. How about a good old fashioned walk-off grand salami? The Mariners have five grand salamis, grand slams this season, but right now they just need a base hit, because you know Randy's going to be taken off at second. He represents the winning run of the game. 5-4 Astros, bottom of the 10th inning. Hader looks in, the stretch, and the lefty's 2-2 to Julio. It's up and in as he jumps out of the way again from ball three. This time 3-2 the count on Julio. A bad one here would tie up the game. No room for Julio Rodriguez as Hader has to come in with a strike. Everybody on their feet here at T-Mobile. The 3-2 pitch, swinging a ground ball foul on the third base side, and it bounces inside the Houston third base dugout, and one at bat by Julio Rodriguez. And again, Hader rubbing up a new baseball from Marvin Hudson, the plate umpire. Here we go. Crawford aboard, Randy aboard, Cal aboard. Here's the stretch. And again, the 3-2 to Julio, swinging a foul out of play in the first base side. And the count is still 3-2. And this is a seven-pitch at bat for Julio Rodriguez. Mariners aren't giving up. The tragic number is down to one, but they want to keep their hopes alive and play another day. The look in by Hader. And again, the 3-2 on the way to Julio. It's all going to be outside for ball four. We're going to have a challenge. Right now, we've got a tie game at 5-5. Julio with a bases-loaded walk. Here comes Crawford on to score. I saw Diaz tap his helmet, but there's no challenge.
1: They're out. Wouldn't have mattered anyway. Ooh. That was low and away. That was legit.
0: We get a look at it one more time. No doubt about it. Great eye by Julio. We've got a tie game at 5-5. A bases-loaded walk to Julio Rodriguez. J.P. Crawford scores, and now Randy's the winning run at third base. Only one out in the inning, and here's Josh Naylor. Pitch on the way to Josh. Swing and a line drive into center field. Base hit. The Mariners walk it off. Josh Naylor with an RBI single, and the Mariners come from behind, walk it off, and they beat the Astros 6-5, and the Mariners will live for another day. Holy smokes, what a finish here at T-Mobile Park. Naylor getting mobbed out at second.

0: base. The Mariners with two runs here in the bottom of the 10th inning, and they win it 6-5. Great at bats against one of the toughest closers in all of baseball, Josh Hader. And the Mariners are still alive in the American League West with four games left to play. The Mariners beat the Astros. The Rangers lose tonight at home to the Mets. So Houston and Texas are still tied for the top spot. But the Mariners will play for another day. Holy smokes, what a finish here at T-Mobile Park. These guys never gave up. Josh Naylor walks it off with a base hit to center field. Randy Arozarena scores easily for the go-ahead run, and the Mariners win it tonight 6-5 over the Houston Astros. And what a fabulous finish here at T-Mobile Park tonight. Wow, what a ball game.
1: That was fun. The Mariners down 4-0 at one point in this game, and when you're down one run to Hader, that's not a good place to be. They were down one, and the Mariners found a way to get it done against Hader and win this one in walk-off style. Tremendous.
0: What a night for Dominic Canzone with two big hits and three runs batted in and a big out to advance runners. Let's go down to the field to Shannon Dreyer. Shannon.
2: All right, guys, I'm down here with Josh Naylor. And Josh, the first thing with the celebration, you kind of put your head down. Did you think they were going to avoid you with the seeds and the water and everything else out there?
3: I tried to get avoided. I tried my best, but yeah, it didn't work out.
2: We saw a lot of comeback in this game. How important is that right now?
3: Very. You just fight to the end, no matter where your situation is.
2: Oh, that was bad. I don't suppose we can move over this way.
0: Did it get you, Shannon?
2: Oh, Josh is standing in mud right now. What we were able to see in the at-bats that led up to that, you don't normally see Josh Hader out there for 40-plus pitches. What did you see in those at-bats?
4: I mean, a little shocking. Yeah, I haven't really seen him out there for that many pitches either. Maybe he was a little tired. I don't know. We had a great at-bats. Worked some walks, and I think that's very important. Those late innings, just try to get on base, find a way, and we did that. So it was a great win.
2: Lastly, you step up to the plate. What are you looking for in that situation? He was kind of a little bit all over the place there.
4: Just a fastball in the zone, something I can get up in the air. And honestly, he made a really good pitch. I kind of got jammed, but it worked out. And we got the run in him on the game, so that was very good.
2: I think everybody's happy, especially your teammates, for getting you.
4: Yeah,
2: are you going to get revenge?
4: I'm going to find a way, yeah.
2: Thank you, Josh. That's Josh Naylor. And, man, there is the biggest mud puddle in front of the dugout right now. He was a good sport about that.
0: He certainly was. And it was the right man at the right moment with a walk-off single to center field, scoring Randy Arozarena. The Mariners down by a run. They get two in the bottom of the 10th inning to win it tonight. A final score of 6-5, and the Mariners are still hanging in there in the American League West. Final score in 10, the Mariners 6, the Astros 5, and we'll be back with the happy totals and more after this timeout.
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0: runs coming into this game.
1: He was perfect. 26 saves, 26 opportunities until tonight. And he had a 0.83 earned run average. And you could tell that that second inning was tough on him because he was missing up in the strike zone, up in the strike zone. The walk to Randy Rosarena to put two on with nobody out. The big infield out, that's huge by Canzone to put two runners on in scoring position. Then he walks Cal Raleigh. Then he walks Julio Rodriguez to force in the tie and run. So everything was up. So you know that Josh Naylor is going up there for a pitch to just get in the air to win the game. And it's so easy to get your job done when you can find a pitch up in the strike zone, which he did. He said it jammed a little bit, but he's so strong. Hit the ball, line drive into center field for the game-winning hit. But the Mariners beat one of the best closers in all of baseball with huge at-bats late in this game.
0: They're celebrating in Arlington as well.
1: Yes.
0: This division is now tied at the top. You think about it, because the Astros, they have the tie break. So if they win this game, essentially a two-game lead. You know, not right on paper, but essentially because of the tie break, it's a two-game lead. So this was, for Texas, this was a massive win. Mariners beating the Astros.
1: Yeah, no doubt about it. Dom Canzone, what a night. You know, the big out that moved runners along in the 10th inning, but he drove in two runs in a three-run third. He drove in the tying run in the fifth inning, in the bottom of the fifth inning, to make it a 4-4 tie. So he was huge. And how about the bullpen, Gary, in this ballgame behind George Kirby? George went five, but then Ferrer, Spire, Vargas, Dominguez, and Criswell gave up just one run, but the one run was unearned because the three runners scored in the top half of the 10th inning. So no earned runs by five relievers tonight for the Mariners.
0: Yeah, the Astros got all four in the third, and as you mentioned, didn't score again till the 10th. So that's good work on the mound. And it's a nice win.
1: Fans had a fun time tonight.
0: Yeah, it was a good time.
1: Oh, my goodness. So they come away with a split of the two-game series, and, man, did they play well against the Houston
0: Astros. 10 wins against the Astros this year.
1: 10.
0: Yeah.
1: 10-3. That's really something special. So, nice at-bats. And I tell you what, how about Michael Arroyo with his at-bat, his second at-bat, the walk in the bottom of the ninth inning against Hader? You know, the Mariners had a chance to win it there in the bottom of the ninth inning because the kid put together a great at-bat.
0: Yeah, I always think, you know, the majors get very real for a guy like Arroyo when you're in late in the ball game. You're in the ninth. You're facing Hader. I mean, the majors gets very real in those kind of situations. And he came through. It was a good walk because I think about the pitch count. It really helped that walk, the base hit in the ninth inning. That helped elevate the pitch count near 20.
1: Right.
0: So that I think that made the difference on the back end in the 10th inning. So,
1: no doubt about it.
0: That did make a difference.
1: That was special.
0: Really fun win for the Mariners. They walk off the Astros 6-5. The final. We'll come back with more right after this.
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0: Mariners win 6-5. They walk off the Astros. So they split this two-game series. Done with Houston this year. They beat the Astros 10 times as we take a look at this box score. 6 runs, 9 hits for the M's. 5 runs, 10 hits for the Astros. Offensively for the Mariners, Canzone had a couple of big hits. He drove in three runs in this one. Julio had 3 hits. Also a big walk, so he reached 4 times. He drove in a couple as well. Naylor walked it off with the base hit. Bullpen was excellent. Ferrer, Spire, Vargas, Sir Anthony, and Criswell. They combined for no earned runs in 5 innings of work. So great job by the bullpen. And the Mariners grabbed the win 6-5. They beat the Astros. We'll come back. We'll look at what's next for the Mariners. They turn the page. We'll talk about what comes up starting tomorrow. We'll do that when we return right after this.
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0: 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M's win. They walk off the Astros. Now turn their attention to the Angels, the final series of the season. A four-gamer starting tomorrow, 6:40 first pitch. We'll take there at 5:30. Shannon with the pregame show. Brian Wu will get the ball in game one. It's going to be 7:10 on Friday. That's the Rick Riz fireworks special coming up. Bryce Miller gets the ball. 6:40 on Saturday, Cade Anderson gets the ball. And then Logan at 12:10 on Sunday, a little earlier start. Everybody starts at the same time. So 12:10 on Sunday, Logan Gilbert will go for the Mariners on Sunday. Mariners win. They walk off the Astros 6-5. The final will come back. We will start the postgame show when we return right after this.
5: Swing and a miss, strike three. The Mariners will play in October.
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3: Mariners postgame starts now.
4: Well, welcome to the Mariners postgame show. Gary Hill with you for now, and mere moments will be Shannon Dreher and Charlie Furbush to take you the rest of the way. In the meantime, we have the highlights for you. Mariners take on the Astros in the second game of a brief two-game series, the final meeting between the two this year, and it was the Astros getting ahead early, a 4-0 lead, and everything was going the Astros' way. The Rangers losing as this game was going on, which meant if the Astros won this game, they would have first place by a game, and they have the tiebreaker as well, so really a two-game lead if they got this one. They had a 4-0 lead. The Mariners, though, started to climb back in the third inning and walk down this four-run lead. It was Dom Canzon that started starting things, driving in two. He had a big night. Here comes the 1-0. Swung on, smashed, right field, it is off the wall. Laz will score from third. Here comes JP around third base. He scores standing. Dom Canzon, a laser off the wall, a single that drives in two. It's 4-2 Astros. Yeah, so the Mariners crawling closer. They would get even closer thanks to Julio. The pitch. Swung on, smoked on the left field line. It is down, one hop to the wall. Randy scores from third. Here comes Dom to third. He is standing there as Julio chugs into second. A ringing double off the wall. The Mariners have one more. It's a one-run ball game. 4-3 Astros. It stayed 4-3 until the fifth inning, and then Dom would come through again to tie things up.
5: The stretch and the pitch. Swing and a fly ball into the gap in left center field. Spence on the run. Can't get to it. Drops in a base hit. Randy rounding third. Being waved in. He will score. Dom Canzon with a base hit the other way into left center field has just tied this game at 4-4. And for Canzon, he has three RBIs tonight. What a night for Dom Canzon. We are even at four.
4: Yeah, 4-4 the score. The Astros were going for it. Abreu pitched the eighth. Hader pitched the ninth. Mariners made him work in the ninth, which looked like it was key in the tenth. In the tenth inning, Criswell got the first out on a ground ball, but then a triple by Diaz. What ended up being the key was stranding Diaz at third base with just one out, getting a strikeout and a ground out. So Criswell does his job, just the automatic runner scoring in the tenth. And that set the table for the Mariners. Just a really nice inning of work against Hader, who's been nearly invincible this year. Just four earned runs allowed this season. And it was Julio plating the first run of the 10th.
5: The look in by Hader. And again, the 3-2 on the way to Julio. It's all going to be outside for ball four. We're going to have a challenge. Right now, we've got a tie game at 5-5. Julio with a bases loaded walk. Here comes Crawford on to score. I saw Diaz tap his helmet, but there's no challenge.

0: Village. They're out.
1: Yeah, they didn't have any. It didn't matter anyway. It was outside, so ball four. Josh Naylor comes up, bases loaded, one out, looking to walk it off.
0: Pitch on the way to Josh. Swing and a line drive into center field. Base hit. The Mariners walk it off. Josh Naylor with an RBI single. And the Mariners come from behind. Walk it off. And they beat the Astros 6-5. And the Mariners will live for another day. Holy smokes. What a finish here at T-Mobile Park. Naylor getting mobbed out at second base. The Mariners with two runs here in the bottom of the 10th inning, and they win it 6-5. Great at bats against one of the toughest closers in all of baseball, Josh Hader. And the Mariners are still alive in the American League West with four games left to play.
1: That was it, the walk-off. Josh Naylor gets it done. The Mariners get the win over the Astros, and they keep the Astros from taking first place alone. And the heart still beats for another day for the Mariners. M's and Angels tomorrow. Wu on the mound, 6:40, first pitch. Coming up next, though, we have more postgame with Shannon and Charlie Furbush when we come back right after this.
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1: Here comes the 1-0. Swung on, smashed, right field, it is off the wall. Laz will score from third. Here comes JP around third base. He scores standing. Dom Cancone, a laser off the wall, a single that drives in two. It's 4-2 Astros.
2: Dom Cancone continues to do good things, and he actually has a distinction. That's kind of interesting. Caught this in the notes today, Shannon Dreyer. Charlie Furbush coming to you from the Western Washington Toyota broadcast booth that is chilly. It is that time of year. It is cold, but it's okay. We have cookies and we have heaters, so everything is fine. If you're looking for bright spots in this season, Dom Cancone, and why can't I find this now, and Randy Arozarena both have OPS pluses of over 130. And that they are the only pair in a team to have OPS pluses over 130 in the American League. And in the National League, it is only on the Dodgers, and Shohei Ohtani is one of those. So a big tip of the cap to what they have been doing all season long. And so, like, when we talk about Dom Cancone, it's like, well, why is he so good right now? Well, he's been pretty good all year, Charlie.
3: He's been good for quite some time now, and it's great to see him face these left-handed pitchers as well, and I continue to be impressed with the at-bats he's taking, and he's just driving the ball, and I think it's what you want from a strong young player is to continue to drive the ball gap to gap, hit the ball hard, and he just continues to have really strong at-bats, and you can see him getting more and more comfortable, and, you know, it's just really great to see and exactly what you need to have a successful offense.
2: Yeah, Dom Cancone was a part of the comeback towards the end of the game as well. Mariners win this one in walk-off fashion tonight, 6-5 over the Astros, and it is worth noting the Astros are playing for everything right now. Now, the Mariners' hopes, teeny tiny, but still alive. It's their tragic number is still one. They must win, and Texas must keep losing, and I would imagine at some point Houston has got to keep losing as well. Or yes, they both have to lose. But you know, all that said, it was good to see what they were able to do today. You saw Joe Spada manage very aggressively out there today and using the bullpen. That's 2 days in a row. So as they move on, that bullpen is going to be, they used a lot of bullpen. You had Hader up over 40 pitches right now. The Mariners not only won this game, they left a mark on the Astros.
3: Yeah, without a doubt, and especially with Hader throwing over 40 pitches there. And like you said, Spada was really aggressive in the bullpen approach to try and win a game. And I think, you know, you kind of tip your cap, but you also have to give your credit to the Mariners for having strong at-bats throughout. So it's, albeit a small percentage, the door is still cracked open to get in because you have these tiebreakers against both teams. So right. You win out, they lose out, and you're looking at another banner in right field.
2: We'll have to wait and see. We're taking these one game at a time because that's how you have to do it. But it's good to be able to talk about some good things tonight. And I think probably nobody appreciated that more than Dan Wilson. Here's the skipper not too long ago down in the clubhouse. Oh, okay. So we do not have the skipper. And I will just shoot this back to the studio. I believe that was just sent. So keep your eyes open for it. We'll get to the skipper coming up in the next segment. We're also going to hear briefly from Josh Naylor. I got him down in the field. He spoke very briefly. And now I'm really interested to hear what he said because it was so brief in the clubhouse. And we've got some other things to get to as well. With this being George Kirby's last start of the season, Charlie, I want to get into a little bit about what we saw from him and what you kind of hope for going forward with him coming up next, as well as a couple of other things and a very important tip of the cap to one part of this team tonight as well. All that comes up as we continue here on the NC Machinery Mariners Radio Network. Roll out.
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0: Or it's a one-run ball game for three Astros.
1: Julio Rodriguez, three hits in this ball game, and also a walk that contributed to the game-winning run, which came in the 10th inning. Yes, we had extras here. 6-5 the score in 10 at T-Mobile Park. Hey, before we go any further, let's go ahead and take care of this right now. We need to pause for station identification. 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
1: So, Charlie, we're going to hear from the skipper in just 1 minute, but I've got a really important question for you. When I was down, so like right down, do you know where I wait for the walk-off? So
4: yeah.
1: You know where I am down there. Looked up and there was a foul ball that came straight back here, and the next thing I know, Rick Riz has it and he is waving to the crowd and having a great time. Where did that hit? What happened when the ball came into the booth?
4: Well, Rick, still quick like a cat. It was amazing because it did look like it was coming this way, then it went out of vision, but Rick saw it coming the whole way, got just out of the way, and it just hit off the back wall here right behind him. So yeah, but it was a sight to see. I was so happy that he didn't relive that memory from spring training a couple of years ago.
1: Yeah, let's never do that again. Have you seen one in the booth before?
4: I think I've seen one other before, but this was the first one, you know, that I can recall. It may have been when I was up here visiting one day years ago.
1: Okay.
4: But you know, being here the whole game, I haven't seen one in the last couple of years, but wow, that was fun. It felt like a rally. Almost felt like, all right, well, let's get things going.
1: Let's go. Yes,
4: yeah.
1: The rally foul ball to the booth.
4: Yeah,
1: we've had two now. We had one Sunday in Denver too. So
4: yeah, that's what Gary was saying.
1: Yeah.
4: So
1: pretty wild. Something's happening. Something's going on. No, you never know.
4: Exactly.
1: You never know, but we are enjoying what we did see out there tonight. Things got a little quiet in the middle of the game, but again, it can be tough when you're going to a different reliever in every inning. But the Mariners were able to take advantage of a Josh Hader who you say he didn't look right from the get-go for you.
4: Yeah, he just looked a little off, and you could tell he was really rubbing the ball. He was asking for new baseballs, didn't feel comfortable. He was digging into the mound. It felt like he just didn't have his best stuff today, and it was pretty evident that with four walks out there, he didn't. So I think the Mariners did a good job of waiting for good pitches instead of trying to put the pressure on and trying to get aggressive there. It's like, all right, well, I recognize that you're struggling to find the zone right now, so I'm going to wait and find a pitch that I can hit. So lo and behold, they got a bunch of walks and got finally a pitch to hit at the end with Naylor and walked it off.
1: Yeah, it's always fun to beat the Astros. It's fun to beat a guy like Hader on the mound too. So things are pretty happy after the game down on the field. Let's go ahead and hear from Dan Wilson on what he saw.
5: Yeah, I thought it was great. You know, some good offensive things today. I thought number one, you know, coming back with a three spot there after they were able to put four up in the third, I thought that was a huge for us to get right back into the game. I thought really good at bats up and down, particularly against Hader. You know, he was a little bit of wildness tonight, and you know, we didn't go chasing. We had some really good at bats, particularly there in the 10th, and you know, creating traffic and Dom with a huge night, obviously, earlier in the ball game, some you know, huge RBIs for us, get us rolling. And you know, I just thought that the at-bats there at the end to kind of, you know, give us the lead there was huge.
6: Dan, what did you see from Julio, Cal, Randy with the ABS challenge, just all of the walks that led up to Josh?
5: Yeah, I mean, you know, it takes all that. And you know, particularly there in the ninth or in the 10th, you want to be, you know, you want to make them earn it. And I think they did a really good job of that, particularly, you know, you start with a guy in scoring position there. You know, you want to get a good pitch and put a good swing on it. And our guys were waiting to get good pitches. You know, the nasty ones, they were able to fall off and stay alive and you know, eventually either work a walk or, you know, find their way, you know, on base somehow. And you know, I thought it was just a really clutch night for our guys, particularly there in the 10th, to put together those good ABs and create the traffic and get the job done.
7: Dan, how aware were you guys? Like, Hader just doesn't go multiple innings very often, and you could kind of tell it looked like he was fatiguing. I mean, is that something you guys talked about leading into when he came back out there for the
5: game? Yeah, I mean, you know, I think he threw close to what, 50?

0: 15 or 20 in the first inning, and then, you know, he was upwards into the 42, 43 range, you know, by the time we got done with the 10th. And, you know, it didn't seem like he had, you know, he still had the good stuff, but you know, the strike-throwing ability was a little difficult for him tonight. And I thought our guys, you know, played that very, very well. And like I said, fouled off the tough ones and stayed alive, and then were either able to get, you know, a pitch to hit or a pitch to lay off and you know, draw a walk. And, you know, once you get that merry-go-round going, I think the confidence started to come and the guys responded.
1: Criswell, I mean, you don't have Munoz, obviously, tonight. Just to limit the damage to one run after you give the triple up like that, I mean, that second run would have made things pretty difficult.
0: Yeah, I thought he really buckled down there, and I thought the whole bullpen threw the ball really well. You know, George really only had the one stumble there in the third, but the bullpen came in, continued to throw the ball well for us, kept the game right where it was, you know, to tie that thing up and then to keep it tied going into the later innings was big. And when you're at home, it's especially important. And the bullpen did that job tonight. And Crizzy there in the 10th, I thought, you know, buckling down to get that, to hold that runner at third was, you know, a turning point for us, gave us a little bit more hope.
2: Don, with that big left-on-left mm-hmm. hit again and pulls a pitch that's at the bottom of the zone, really, it feels like his zone coverage has gotten so good. Like he's able to get across the plate as well, but so tonight that ability to just drop the bat head on it.
0: Yeah, I thought it was a pretty decent pitch. It was down in the zone, and he was able to just kind of go with it. And you know, we were kind of remarking in the dugout how kind of Wade Boggs-ish that was. You know, just kind of going with it and picking up a big RBI for us. You know, we've seen that from Dom. You know, that's what he does so well. And that was another big at bat for him tonight. To tie it up and you know, get us later into the game.
3: And that was Dan Wilson right there. And we are going to also hear a little bit from Josh Naylor coming up in a few minutes. But again, we're talking a little bit about Dom Canzone and what he has been able to do. When you look at him going forward, what is he profile as for you? Offensively,
4: exactly what we're seeing now. I think what he presents on a game-to-game basis, his ability to not only hit righties, that's I think the big thing. As we've looked in the modern game, you know, there's a lot of platoons out there and trying to play the numbers and the splits, but at some point or another, and we've talked about this for a while, you have to play the hot hand. And guys that see the ball well and can take advantage of pitches, no matter if they're left or right-handed, you got to give them a chance. So, you know, he continues to be a force, not only, you know, from a slug power perspective, he's actually now hitting the ball for average as well. So I think he just continues to be, you know, one of the better, more, you know, underrated hitters really in the league. And it's not an easy out for these pitchers. So, you know, I think when you look at this roster and you look how everything's built, he's kind of been that guy that you're like, oh, if he's going to take a step forward, you know, the team's going to be really great. So obviously everything hasn't gone to plan so far this year, but he's been such a bright spot and really seems to have taken a step forward in his career.
3: Yeah, when you look at where average sits today, you know, there are no 300 hitters anymore,
4: right?
3: And there are very few 375 or 275 hitters, but Dom Canzone is right there, and that probably is the bigger difference, is that, you know, we knew the power was there, but now you're seeing the better at-bats, which mm-hmm. is leading to the average. And as of today, a .262 average with an .815 OPS, which...
4: Yeah, rinse and repeat this guy.
3: Absolutely, absolutely. And if you have a couple of those guys, you've got Randy Rosarena at .279 and .859. Man, it doesn't take too many more after that if you are balanced and you're able to do
4: mm-hmm.
3: both. And
4: yeah,
3: that's what, you know, they both are able to do. It's not all or nothing with them, or it's not just, I'm just going to make contact and get on base. They are providing, you know, complete full games from their offense.
4: For sure, and that's why he's in the three hole, right? I mean, he was, back in the day, yes, last year, was hitting in the six hole, right? I mean, he wasn't a premier power guy or premier hitter in that lineup, but now he's been such a force that, you know, you have to play the hot hand and give him as many at-bats as you can, and he continues to take advantage of it.
3: Somebody else that was, I think, very impressive in this was, again, you see Michael Arroyo come in a pinch-hitting situation, which he's not used to. But then, I mean, he's never seen anything like Josh Hader before,
4: mm-hmm.
3: has he?
4: No.
3: And in that situation as well. And we

0: just seeing him just so, you know, he puts up very good at bats. He doesn't try to do too much. We haven't seen him take the big swing, although we saw a monster home run from him in West Sacramento. That is something that is interesting to see in a player that young, to me.
1: It's hard to, you know, be there when you're that young and have this level of poise, it seems, at the plate. So he continues to, you know, swing the bat well and not feel overmatched. And like you said, that bat and that big walk there against Hader was just huge. So I think it just continues to give him confidence that it doesn't matter who's up there. I can go out there and compete. I can, you know, use my strengths and still have good at bats. So it's great to see from a young player. And you know, you just don't expect it this early sometimes with what his 12th game, whatever it is up here. So it's honestly another bright spot and a perfect, you know, I think reliable weapon that Dan can rely on late in the game for a pinch hit.
0: And we won't, and we really haven't had time to see, you know, drastic adjustments made to him, which you usually see a few weeks in, and you just won't get that. But when you see the way that he approaches his at-bats, you feel like he's going to, you know, of course there will be bumps. There are bumps for everyone. I'm really actually interested to see what happens as that evolves, as, you know, the book gets out a little bit. And, you know, it's classic, and you see it with all hitters. I want to see how he hangs in there with it. But you feel good about it with the plate appearances that you're seeing right
1: now.
0: Yeah,
1: for sure. And he seems like a guy that, you know, however it plays out for him in his career, but I think the more at-bats and more consistent at-bats he gets, the better he becomes, right? And I think you saw that through the minors, and you saw everything he did, you know, up and down the minors. So now he's at this level, and, you know, it'll be a new test. You learn a lot, but this is, I think, perfect environment for him to learn. So I'm excited to see what he's going to do in his career.
0: Dan Wilson mentioned another aspect of the game, and you mentioned it as well, the bullpen tonight. So important, and it's clear Andrés Muñoz was not available, so you're down a closer. You don't have – you're going into extra innings, and everybody has to step up and take a step forward, and it appeared they did.
1: Yeah, between Ferrer and Spire and Vargas all came out and struck out two guys each and just looked sharp right out the gate, and you know, that's exactly what good bullpens do. They come in, they attack, they throw strike one, they strike two, and then they put guys away. And then with Dominguez coming in, kind of filling that role for Munoz right now, another guy that has a big arm, and then Criswell coming in at the end, and I think salvaging it as best you could, right? It wasn't exactly what you wanted to give up that triple in the lead, but as even Dan said, you have to dig deep there, because you give up another one there and we're looking at a different situation. So you kept the team in the game, and lo and behold, you end up getting the win. So I just, another great performance from the bullpen. I mean, just from the strike throwing, you look at just how many strikes they threw and efficient they were. You know, 9 out of 13 for Ferrer, 10 out of 12 for Spire, which is pretty standard these days. He just continues to throw strikes, and I just love the way he attacks. And a guy like Vargas, who's coming off an injury, throws 14 out of 17 strikes. That is just exactly what you want. So it's awesome when, you know, the bullpen has kind of been banged up a little bit, but, you know, when they show up big like this, it's great to see.
0: All right, when we come back, we're going to get into what we saw from George Kirby, as well as check out everything else that's been going on with the races in baseball. That as we continue here on the NC Machinery Mariners Radio Network.
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7: The stretch and the pitch. Swing and a fly ball into the gap in left center field. Spence on the run. Can't get to it. Drops in a base hit. Randy running third. Being waved in. He will score. Dom Canzone with a base hit the other way to left center field has just tied this game at 4-4. And for Canzone, he has three RBIs tonight. What a night for Dom Canzone. We are even at four.
8: Dom Canzone has been responsible for a healthy portion of the highlights the last couple of weeks, and why not? It's good to see guys finishing strong, even though there's still that little bit, that little teeny sliver, and Charlie Furbush will be the first one to tell you that.
9: That's
8: You've been the positive guy here. But it's still, I mean, you go out there and Josh Naylor on the field said the same thing. It's important that we keep playing, you know, this way, that we keep pushing. So
9: when you have a chance, you got to lay it out on the field, and What a comeback, you know, knowing that you gave up four early and had a big inning to kind of come back and score three there, then tie it up, and just a back-and-forth game. But, you know, the Mariners didn't give up. And knowing that now you have four games left and you have to win them all, go out and win them.
8: Why not? The damage came early in this one, and you know, just an odd outing, as many of George Kirby's outings have been this year. You see the strikeouts, but then you see the damage. And you see, you know, we've seen quite a few home runs from the pitching staff in general, and that was where he got in trouble today with runners on first and second, gives up the home run to Yonder Diaz. And it just, it's, you see the stuff with him quite often. He had velocity. We've seen a ton of velocity from him this year, mm-hmm. but we've also seen him get hit quite a bit more. We've also seen him walk quite a bit more, and some walks I'm fine with if you are getting the swing and miss. If you are, you know, walks are not the worst thing. I'll take a walk over, I will, you know, a 98 mile an hour fastball right down the middle.
9: Right. And, you know, I just think of overall just a bad pitch to Diaz there. Tried to throw a splitter, which I don't think he's going to throw too many right on right splits. So kind of left it over the plate. But, you know, I think knowing that this was potentially Kirby's last start of the year, he just emptied the tank early, and you saw those 99s early, and you know, it got me thinking as I watched his outing unfold that, you know, I think there's value, yes, to kind of emptying the tank early, but You know, I also think there's value in maybe not trying to max effort it early on.

0: and then save those max efforts for a two-strike pitch, right? And knowing that, oh, I'm sitting 97, 98, I can throw the sinker, I can throw the sweeper, and then, oh, if I have to gas it up, let's gas it up on an 0-2, 1-2 pitch. So it seems like, you know, as the game goes on, he does maybe lose just a tick off that fastball. And when guys see it right out the gate and say, oh, man, he's throwing cheese tonight, I have to be ready. It just it puts it in the hitter's mind that they have to make an adjustment based on what's happening. And as the game goes on, you face a lineup two, three times, they're going to make the adjustment and go, okay, well, now I'm ready to see this. And now suddenly 60, 70 pitches in, that 98-99 is now 96-97, and if it's not well placed, then it gives them just a little bit of an advantage. But, you know, I think Kirby just continues to, you know, work on location and pitch selection. I think that's the big thing, is like he does have a repertoire of pitches, and, you know, I really tend to like the four seam and the sinker combination. But today he really threw a couple different sweepers that I thought were really, really good. And one of them to Christian Walker that he had no chance. And I was just like, there is a put-away pitch there. If you can figure out a way to use that pitch, not only as an out pitch, but also you know you're going to face a handful of righties. If you could throw that pitch at them and have it go in like a little front door sweeper, I think no hitter is going to sit there and go, okay, I want to hit this pitch. But, you know, it's a lot to like about Kirby and what he does. And you know, his mentality on the mound. And, yeah, he ran into that one kind of tough inning, but he came back and put up some zeros. And, you know, you did see a few more walks with three tonight. And, you know, we've always talked about Kirby being the strike thrower that he is, and I don't think that'll ever abandon him. But I think there is something to be said to, you know, leaving the zone a little bit more, because hitters are aggressive and trying to recognize when they're going to take an aggressive swing and allow you to not have to be perfect in your execution of the pitch and say, all right, well, I know it's going to start looking like a strike. It's going to end up like a ball. And if they swing over it and swing over the top, then, you know, I win. But, you know, I think that's maybe what I saw tonight, saying, hey, I want to leave a stamp on this season. I want to come out strong. I want to go hard right out the gate. But I think just, you know, kind of changing up the approach a little bit that allows him to use that upper velocity that he continues to shine, it's really great to see. But you know I go back to a guy that when I came up, it was just incredible, and Justin Verlander. And you know, obviously Hall of Fame career and awesome, but he reserved some of this velocity for later in the game or in big moments when he needed to get a big out. So I just wonder if there's an approach there where you don't have to just go max effort each time. And, you know, it's really hard to kind of go from, what, 100% to 95 or even 97%, and what that looks like and feels like. But I do think there is value in maybe him doing that.
1: Yeah, it's interesting when you look at his numbers this year, and I do think, you know, he's talked about he hasn't talked about it. I think he is somebody by nature is going to want to be aggressive and throw strikes, and that means in the zone for him. He isn't right. Somebody, the strikes that he is looking for are either the swing and the miss in the zone, or in the zone and you're not swinging at it. And, you know, that puts you in a spot where it can be a little bit tough, that because you've got to be hitting the edges.
0: Yeah.
1: And they're looking in the zone if they know that you're throwing in the zone all the time. And I think that when you look at it, I think there were times this year, particularly early in the first couple of months, where he was all of a sudden throwing, you know, bearing the slider, you're seeing in the sweeper out of the zone. And it is something that he clearly needs. And I think that he understood that at the time. I think maybe he still understands that, but he hasn't been doing that for a while now. It has been, I think, by nature, he's aggressive and he wants to go after him. And it's like, here, hit this.
0: Yeah.
1: Sometimes.
0: Totally.
1: You know, he was going to challenge hitters, and it's just, they're too good right now.
0: Yeah, and for a guy that has a very clean delivery, there isn't any deception, so right. I think the hitters can pick up the ball once you see it a couple different times, and obviously playing the Astros tonight, you know, in division, they've seen him for years now. So as the league makes adjustments on you, you have to make adjustments on them. And I think that's just going to be constantly something Kirby's going to work on. But doesn't mean he can't be an all-star pitcher like he has been in the past.
1: For the last 2 years, he has thrown the four-seamer and the sweeper the same amount of time, both 28% both times, although sweeper a little bit more this year. I guess that's negligible. But I think the big difference here is hitters hit off of his fastball 251 this year. Last year it was 188. Mm-hmm. That fastball was a weapon. It was not a weapon.

0: happened this year, which again was interesting because the average velocity on that fastball was up
1: right.
0: as well.
1: Yeah, you'd think that, you know, that would continue, but it sometimes comes down to that pinpoint location in a certain account where you got to make a good pitch, and if you don't, then the hitter kind of takes advantage of it and at least can put the barrel on it. So.
0: Yeah, so I think he's just got to find those pitches that is going to get him that swing and miss, and I think it's more the setup than it is anything else.
1: Yeah, I agree.
0: I really do. I think the pitches are probably fine.
1: Yeah, totally.
0: It's
1: totally
0: just
1: agree.
0: How you're using them. Okay, let's go ahead, step away from this one. Take a look at everything that's been going on with the Chevy Silverado scoreboard, whether tackling the trails or this weekend's chores. Chevy Silverado and Silverado HD were built to take on the Northwest, and of course, all games are final. I'm not going to lie. When they went, anytime they go to extras against Houston here, all I can think of is, please, let's not do 18 innings again.
1: We don't want the two-for-one special.
0: No, we don't need that. We definitely don't need that. Elsewhere, the Nationals beat the Tigers 4-2. You were mentioning Justin Verlander. I read the other day, Laz Diaz is one of the umpires who is retiring. He took a buyout. And Bob Nightingale had an article about it in USA Today. There's a little bit of bitterness in there, which was, did not like seeing that at all. But Laz will be behind the plate for Justin Verlander's
1: okay.
0: final start.
1: All right. There you go. Yeah.
0: Yeah. Orioles over the Blue Jays 4-2. It was the Twins beating the Giants by the same score, 4-2. And? The scoreboard is going nuts here. Cardinals beat the Pirates 5-1. Brewers beat the Phillies 4-1. Yankees beat the Rays 9-2. They're going to be an interesting team in the postseason. Aaron Judge came out today and said he would be ready for the wild card series. That's not what his club is saying. It seems like they haven't quite been on the same page with everything ever since he first came back from that injury.
1: Yeah, and, you know, it's kind of a publicity play. You know, you want teams to prepare that he's going to be in there, so I think he's going to try and do everything he can to be ready, but yeah, we'll see how that goes. I even saw Giancarlo Stanton getting some at-bats too, so he may be available as well in a pinch hit situation.
0: Oh, wow. Ben Rice with two home runs in that game. He had one of those was a grand slam, and I believe that was his 41st home run, so he joins Yordan Alvarez and Pete Alonso atop the home run lead. Ben Rice has had a heck
1: yeah,
0: of
1: 41.
0: Yep, heck of a season. Red Sox shut out the Guardians 1-0, and that's quite the battle right now in the Central. We'll get to the standings in just 1 minute. Braves over the Reds 3-2 in that game. Chris Sale, 10 strikeouts, his ninth year of 200 or more strikeouts.
1: I love that guy. I've been amazed by him ever since, you know, saw him come up with Chicago, and
0: yep.
1: He's just an incredible left-handed pitcher, and I think, you know, he's another guy that I've always marveled at because, you know, maybe he takes it from the Mark Burley days where Mark Burley didn't shake off pitches. He just threw whatever it was called, and Sale does the same thing, which is wild to me, but when you trust your catcher and you can throw your stuff, it just continues to show that, you know, he is one of the, I think, you know, I would say closest thing to a modern-day Randy Johnson, right? Like
0: okay.
1: like a guy yeah. that slings it from the low,
0: yep.
1: low three-quarter
0: yep.
1: and has that frisbee slider and can just blow it by you. And you ask a lot of hitters, and a lot of hitters will say he's one of the most uncomfortable at-bats there is.
0: Just a remarkable career because
1: yeah.
0: he's dealt with injuries, too.
1: Mm-hmm.
0: You know, he has had
1: totally.
0: Some stops and starts, and, you know, he's
1: yeah.
0: reborn again in 9 seasons of 200 or more strikeouts. Absolutely fantastic. Cubs are on a little bit of a slide at a very bad time right now. They fell to the Marlins 3-2 in Chicago. The Mets beat the Rangers 7-2, and so things stay interesting in the West. Somebody take it. Diamondbacks keep their hopes alive. They beat the Rockies 5-3. Athletics get the Angels 7-3 in West Sacramento. Padres, who are going to be another team that's very interesting in the postseason. I saw the best thing ever when we were coming back on Sunday perusing the Instagram. Ty France and his wife had twins.
1: Oh, well, congrats.
0: Yes.
1: Oh, that's great.
0: It was the sweetest thing, and Ty's having the best year probably of
1: yeah.
0: his career right now. So that is just kind of a happy story. Ty France just makes me smile.
1: He's yeah.
0: so fun to watch. So
1: I
0: the
1: agree.
0: Standings, Tampa still atop the East.

0: They're not going anywhere. They have clinched home field advantage through the ALCS. Yankees are five back, and they cannot make up that distance. White Sox remain a game behind the Guardians, and the Guardians have the tiebreaker. So even though the Guardians lost today, they're in pretty good shape right now. They do not play each other between now and the end of the season. The Astros and the Rangers remain tied at 78 and 80, and the Astros have the tiebreaker over the Rangers. Mariners at 74 and 84 would need everybody to fall down, but could happen. Braves are taking the East, six up on the Phillies. Brewers ran away with it all about 2 months ago. Cubs are 12 back in the Central. Dodgers, of course, on top in the West with the Padres behind them. Wild card situation, and this has been pretty much locked up, the top two spots. New York and Boston are in. New York in wild card one spot. Chicago White Sox are in wild card three right now, and it's looking very unlikely. It looks like this division will get just one. The West will get just one, as the Rangers are three out. And so they have got, they've got Houston technically in that top spot. And then the real fun is going to be in the National League, more for positioning than anything. Padres are one game up. Cubs and Phillies are even. Diamondbacks with a remote chance are three back. So
1: that's why you play 162 and you never give up, because if you got a chance, you leave it out there. And I am as hopeful. I know Mariner fans maybe aren't as hopeful, but if there's a way, you know, you have to believe. And I just know that those guys in the clubhouse are going to show up tomorrow with some excitement, knowing that they had a walk-off win. It's always nice to kind of build momentum that way and go play a team that you should beat, you know, and a team that maybe, you know, they beat you not too long ago. So let's give them some revenge and go win a four-game series.
0: And for fun, if you get them twice, they get 100 losses for the season.
1: Hey, even more motivation.
0: There we go. That's what, and we've got some extra cookies up here, too. We'll hand those out. Okay. When we come back, we're going to get you ready for what comes up tomorrow. You are listening to us on the NC Machinery Mariners Radio Network.
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4: Pitch on the way to Josh. Swing and a line drive into center field. Base hit. The Mariners walk it off. Josh Naylor with an RBI single. And the Mariners come from behind. Walk it off and they beat the Astros 6-5. And the Mariners will live for another day. Holy smokes, what a finish. Here at T-Mobile Park. Naylor getting mobbed out at second base. The Mariners with two runs here in the bottom of the 10th inning, and they win it 6-5. Great at bats against one of the toughest closers in all of baseball, Josh Hader. And the Mariners are still alive in the American League West with four games left to play.
5: Thank you, Mariners, for giving us that. Mm-hmm. So great to hear Rick Riz. I had the headphones on down in the tunnel when I was waiting to go on the field, and I was listening. It was just the excitement. Oh.
6: Shout out to Gary, too, because you know how they kind of go back and forth between innings. Gary was like, no, you make sure you get this bottom half of the inning.
5: Yeah.
6: And he was like, are you sure? We're like, he's like, yeah, absolutely.
5: Beautiful. Absolutely beautiful. And so everybody goes home happy. So this was a good day at the ballpark. They're going to do baseball again tomorrow. Today. We're done with that. Angels come into town. We're going to see over the next 4 days Brian Wu, Bryce Miller, Cade Anderson, Logan Gilbert. So Brian Wu up first. He's finishing strong.
6: Indeed. He seems to have, you know, kind of figured out the bumps in the road. And, you know, as seasons happen, you're going to run into a game or two, a stretch or two, where it just isn't going the way you want. But, you know, he's a guy that I continue to marvel at just day to day how he approaches the game, how he approaches pitching, you know, pitch to pitch, batter to batter. You know, he always feels like he's attacking and a guy that they're going to need tomorrow. Go out there and just shove it right up the Angels and shut them down. Yeah,
5: easy.
6: That's right. Hey, I caught it. Yeah. Just shut them down, you know, and let the offense do what they do and, you know, go get another win because it's now or never.
5: You're probably not going to be pitching for how many months at this
6: right.
5: point? Go out there, leave it all out there, and enjoy. While
6: That's
5: you're
6: right.
5: That
6: Have a
5: well.
6: Little fun.
5: You definitely get that sense down there. Hey, you've been listening to us on the Alaska Airlines Mariners postgame show, brought to you by the official airline of your Seattle Mariners. So we will have baseball tomorrow at 6:40. That is going to wrap it up for us here tonight from the booth. I want to thank Rick Riz and Gary Hill on the call. Charlie Furbush right here with us on the postgame show throughout the game. And always great to have Charlie with us in the insight. And our good friend Ryan Gildersleeve back at the shop on East Lake. Tune in tomorrow. There will be baseball. Brian Wu and Grayson Rodriguez will be your pitching matchup. We're looking at a 6:40 first pitch, a 5:30 pregame show. I'm Shannon Dreyer. We'll talk to you then.
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9: 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Coming up Thursday, Michael Penix Jr. makes his debut for the Atlanta Falcons as they take on the Green Bay Packers. 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
10: 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A marquee NFC matchup in primetime? 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

0: 5. WNBA, Atlanta with a fifth straight win, clinching the 4 seed in the process. And maybe the team's thinking of celebrating at McDonald's? USA Network.
1: Atlanta trying to put this one to bed. Dewana Bonner from Park Slope. Big shot, Bonner does it again. And her teammates are loving it.
2: Number 4.
0: Final week of baseball's regular season. Blue Jays are officially eliminated, although the Orioles are still mathematically alive. WBAL.
3: Runner for first is going. 3-2 pitch to Pete. Driven high and deep out to left field. Going back near the bullpen. There she goes. Number 41 on the season for Alonso. A no-doubter to the bullpen.
2: Number 3.
0: Yankees beating the Rays. Ben Rice started the night with 39 homers. He did not end the night with 39. Amazon Prime.
4: High drive, right field. Flight 40 coming in for a landing. See ya. His 40th home run of the year. 1-0 Yanks.
0: Whoa.
4: High drive, right field. DeLuca back on the track at the wall. See ya. 41.
2: Number 2.
0: Braves already have the division locked up, but why not? Win number 93. 680 The Fan.
5: Comes set. And the payoff. Bounced off the plate. Tough play. Pitcher's got it. Tosses to the plate. Not in time. Kiersey scores. Braves win. You called it, Ben. Contact. It was a tough pitch, and Mauricio just fought it off right off the plate, high in the air. No chance at all to get an out for the Reds.
2: Number 1.
0: Rangers still battling atop their division. Hitting a bit of a hurdle late in their game with the Mets. Sean Kelly had the call for us here on ESPN Radio.
6: Bases loaded and 2 outs. The next, swing and a fly ball. Deep right field. Back, back, back. Gone! Grand slam for Beatty. A pinch hit bomb out to right. And the Mets have opened it up. Wow, wow, wow.
0: Texas and Houston still with the same record. Astros took a lead in the 10th inning in Seattle, but the Mariners wind up rallying for the win. Josh Naylor walking it off with a single in the bottom of the 10th. Houston and Texas once again with the same record, although Houston holds the tiebreaker. We had 3 teams tied to start the day atop the wild card in the National League. That's next. 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
3: Let me clean up something that happened in Tahoe. We talked to the head coach of the Seattle Seahawks, Mike McDonald. I kind of threw out a random question on getting help from somebody with a conflict of interest for the Super Bowl. Who did you seek advice from going into the Super Bowl that might surprise me?
4: Well, I wouldn't have surprised. I called John Harbaugh and I talked. 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
3: can we guess?
4: Sure. I don't know if I'm going to tell you, but go ahead.
3: Bill Belichick.
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3: Now, once he got up, we took some pictures, and I said, oh, by the way, can you tell me? He did tell me, and it's not Tom Brady. There was a lot of speculation Diana Rossini involved in this. It's not Diana Rossini.
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6: 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The Astros and Rangers look to separate themselves in the AL West race.
7: Here's the 1-0. Swinging a ground ball, base hit into left field. Rounding third is Nimmo. Here comes the throw from left. It is too late.
6: Can a red-hot Guardians extend their winning streak to 7?
8: The pitch. Swing and a miss. Boy, he was late. And Griffin with a strikeout and a big one.
6: It's a next-man-up mentality on the gridiron in New York.
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12: 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Final week of baseball's regular season. We've got some intriguing scenarios. Two divisions to be decided in the American League, including the West, where the Astros and Rangers began Wednesday with identical records. Then in the National League, three teams tied atop the wild card standings. Phillies, Cubs, Padres. Padres in L.A. facing the Dodgers Wednesday. Shohei Ohtani making his return to the lineup for L.A., batting second as the DH. But it would be the three-hitter for the Padres who would make some early noise.
13: First pitch, and Machado swings, sends it in the air, deep to center field. Páez is back at the wall. He leaps. It's going to go! Dead center for Manny Machado. A two-run homer, and he pounds his chest towards his dugout as he heads to first base, and the Padres lead it 2-0.
14: Been waiting for that moment. Manny Machado may have just provided it.
12: 97-3, the fan, Manny Machado, driving in three, had the two-run homer, 29th homer this season, and his 29th in his career against the Dodgers, most against any team in his career. Padres go on to a 5-1 win over L.A. Shohei Ohtani, 1-for-3 with a walk and a strikeout, his first game since September 7th. His right biceps and left knee continuing to act up, but back in the lineup on Wednesday. Padres get the win. They are 15-5 in September, best record in baseball this month. They can clinch a postseason berth with one more win. As for the other two teams, beginning the day tied atop the NL wild card, Cubs at home hosting the Marlins.

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7: 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Padres atop the wild card standings in the National League. Cubs, Phillies, a game back after their losses on Wednesday. Diamondbacks stay mathematically alive, a 5-3 win over the Rockies. Padres at the top. They beat the Dodgers 5-1. 15-5 now in the month of September. Best record this month. Shohei Ohtani in the loss, 1-for-4 with a couple of strikeouts in his first game back. As for the level of optimism with the postseason coming next week, ESPN's Aldin Gonzalez.
8: About as optimistic as you might expect, given the circumstances. Dodgers manager Dave Roberts said Ohtani is, quote, considerably healthier now than he was a couple of weeks ago, adding that he's probably an 8 or 9 on the 1 to 10 scale as opposed to maybe a 5. And that seems to jibe with sort of what the thought from the Dodgers front office has been in the last week or so, that Ohtani would be okay. Ohtani has been on a hitting progression for about a week, but he's going to have just these 5 games to get reacclimated to major league pitching before the start of the playoffs. And given just how prolonged his slump was before going on the IL, how compromised he seems in the days leading up to it, there's no telling what it's going to look like. And interestingly enough, bigger picture for the Dodgers, this is a team that has had a lot of its concerns dissipate over the last week. Edwin Diaz has looked really sharp coming out of the bullpen 3 times since coming back. Kyle Tucker, Mookie Betts, Teoscar Hernandez, they've all gotten back on track offensively. Blake Snell seems like he's going to be okay from the groin injury that caused him to exit a start early recently. But still, nothing is more important to the Dodgers' October chances than Shohei Ohtani getting right.
7: Dodgers losing Wednesday to the Padres. They are 2 games behind the Brewers for the best record in baseball. Spotlight on the NFL tonight. Week 3 getting underway at Lambeau. This weekend, some key college action, including Texas and Tennessee in a ranked matchup. Noon Eastern on ABC. Longhorns coach Steve Sarkisian going on the road to Knoxville.
9: In this conference, I've said it time and time again, from top to bottom, anybody can beat anybody. 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And for us this week, it's no different. We're going into what I would probably consider is the loudest stadium in the country, Neyland Stadium.
7: ESPN College Game Day will be there in Knoxville Saturday, 9 o'clock Eastern.
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6: Number 5.
7: WNBA, Atlanta with a 5th straight win, clinching the 4th seed in the process. And maybe the team's thinking of celebrating at McDonald's? USA Network.
11: Atlanta trying to put this one to bed. Dewana Bonner from Park Slope. Big shot, Bonner does it again. And her teammates are loving it.
6: Number 4.
7: Final week of baseball's regular season. Blue Jays are officially eliminated, although the Orioles are still mathematically alive. WBAL.
12: Runner for first is going. 3-2 pitch to Pete. Driven high and deep out to left field. Going back near the bullpen. There she goes. Number 41 on the season for Alonso. A no-doubter to the bullpen.
6: Number 3.
7: Yay. Yankees beating the Rays.

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6: 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The Astros and Rangers look to separate themselves in the AL West race.
7: Here's the 1-0. Swinging a ground ball, base hit into left field. Rounding third is Nimmo. Here comes the throw from left. It is too late.
6: Can a red hot Guardians extend their winning streak to seven?
7: The pitch. Swing and a miss. Boy, he was late. And Griffin with a strikeout and a big one.
6: It's a next man up mentality on the gridiron in New York.
8: I prepare for many football games. 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
11: 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Final week of baseball's regular season. We've got some intriguing scenarios. Two divisions to be decided in the American League, including the West, where the Astros and Rangers began Wednesday with identical records. Then in the National League, three teams tied atop the wild card standings. Phillies, Cubs, Padres. Padres in L.A. facing the Dodgers Wednesday. Shohei Ohtani making his return to the lineup for L.A., batting second as the DH. But it would be the three-hitter for the Padres who would make some early noise.
12: First pitch. And Machado swings. Sends it in the air. Deep to center field. Páez is back at the wall. He leaps. It's going to go. Dead center for Manny Machado. A two-run homer. And he pounds his chest towards his dugout as he heads to first base. And the Padres lead it 2-0.
13: Been waiting for that moment. Manny Machado may have just provided it.
11: 97-3, the fan, Manny Machado, driving in three, had the two-run homer, 29th homer this season, and his 29th in his career against the Dodgers, most against any team in his career. Padres go on to a 5-1 win over L.A. Shohei Ohtani, 1-for-3 with a walk and a strikeout, his first game since September 7th, his right biceps and left knee continuing to act up, but back in the lineup on Wednesday. Padres get the win. They are 15-5 in September, best record in baseball this month. They can clinch a postseason berth with one more win. As for the other two teams, beginning the day tied atop the NL wild card, Cubs at home hosting the Marlins.
12: Lopez in scoring position. Advantage count for Kyle, 2-0. Pitch from Gausman. Stowers lifts one high in the air, left center field. Crow Armstrong puts his head down. He runs back and looks up, and it's gone. Scoreless no more, baby. Second night in a row. Kyle Stowers, an opposite field shot.
11: Homering for the second straight game. He's homered in three of the four games he's played against the Cubs this season. 21 homers overall this year. 104.3 WQAM. Marlins a 3-2 win over the Cubs. Pete Crow Armstrong 0-for-3 with a walk. He's still one stolen base shy of becoming the third player in baseball history with 45 homers and 40 stolen bases in a season. Still has 39 stolen bases. Cubs with the loss to the Marlins. Phillies hosting the team with baseball's best record in Milwaukee.
12: A one and a high fly ball to right field. Harper is back at the track. Bye-bye baseball. Christian Yelich goes big fly to right here in Philly.

0: and the Brewers lead it 2-0.
1: 620 WTMJ. Brewers get their 99th win of the season, extending their franchise record. It's a 4-1 win over the Phillies. Milwaukee one win shy of their first 100-win season in franchise history. Phillies 8-11 in their last 19 games. They and the Cubs tied for the second wild card spot in the National League, a game behind the Padres after San Diego's win on Wednesday. SportsCenter All Night, ESPN Radio. To the American League, Houston and Texas, both 78-79 to start the day Wednesday. A game under 500, good enough to put you at the top of the AL Central. Rangers playing at home against the Mets, yet despite being at home, still found themselves two games under 500 for the Rangers.
2: Swinging a well-hit fly ball out to left. Langford to the track, to the wall. He leaps, and it's just over. Home run for Marcus Semien. Against his old team, Semien hits his 15th home run, and the lead belongs to the Mets, 3-2. Bases loaded and two outs. The next, swing and a fly ball. Deep right field. Back, back, back. Gone! Grand slam for Beatty. A pinch hit bomb out to right. And the Mets have opened it up. Wow, wow, wow.
1: Sean Kelly had the call for us right here on ESPN Radio. Mets go on to a 7-2 win. Third straight loss for the Rangers. They had won six of their previous seven, but now three straight losses. Rangers falling to the Mets. As for the Astros playing the Mariners in Seattle, Houston had a four-run lead. Mariners come back, tie it. We went to the 10th.
3: 2-1. And that's whacked toward right field, racing over Ward. Diving, can't get it, gets past him, and goes all the way to the wall. Around third, Alvarez, he will score. Yiner on his way to third base, and the relay to third, not nearly in time, offline. It's an RBI triple for Yiner Diaz, and the Astros lead 5-4.
1: Houston taking the lead in the top of the 10th, KBME 790 AM. Astros retaking the lead, but in the bottom of the 10th, a bases loaded walk ties the game, and then
4: only one out in the inning, and here's Josh Naylor. Pitch on the way to Josh. Swing and a line drive into center field. Base hit. The Mariners walk it off. Josh Naylor with an RBI single, and the Mariners come from behind. Walk it off, and they beat the Astros 6-5, and the Mariners will live for another day. Holy smokes, what a finish.
1: Their 12th walk-off win of the season, second most in baseball behind the Cubs. Seattle Sports 710 AM, 6-5 the final. Mariners still mathematically alive. Astros remain tied with the Rangers atop the AL West. Astros do hold the tiebreaker for head-to-head. AL Central, Cleveland starting the night with a one-game lead on Chicago. White Sox able to clinch at least a playoff spot with a win on Wednesday, but starter Brian Hudson runs into trouble right out of the gate in the first.
5: And you know, Denny, the White Sox already have Eric Fetty warming up in the bullpen, which kind of begs the question, why didn't he just start the game?
6: I don't get it, but nobody asked me. The 1-1 pitch is whacked and just fair up the left field line, an inside-out swing. Here comes Garcia to third, around third, and he comes home, and the relay throw home is not in time. And the Royals have three. Vinny Pasquantino's double to left. The Royals have four hits, and that's going to do it for Brian Hudson.
1: 96-5, the fan. Hudson charged with four runs on four hits in a third of an inning. Tied for the shortest outing by a White Sox starting pitcher this season. Royals go on to a 5-4 win over the White Sox to snap a five-game losing streak. White Sox losing. Guardians unable to take advantage, playing at Fenway.
2: Cleveland's down to its last strike. Here it comes. Got him swinging. That's your ball game. Boston wins it 1-0.
1: Tom Hamilton, WTAM. Red Sox with their 17th shutout win of the season. Guardians loss snaps a six-game win streak. They stay a game ahead of the White Sox in the AL Central. SportsCenter All Night, ESPN Radio. The number two featured prominently in the football season thus far. There are eight teams that are 2-0. 0-2 also has eight teams. There are a handful of teams who are already turning to QB2. Among those teams, the New York Giants.

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9: There's the snap. Levitt wants to throw, fires, it's batted up in the air, and intercepted! It's picked off!
10: Really proud of our guys and our coaches. Really happy for our fans that no player, no person is bigger than anybody else. And the trajectory is up, and that's where it's going to continue to go.
8: Ole Miss with that marquee win last weekend at home over Lane Kiffin and LSU. Ole Miss in the spotlight. They're in the spotlight again this week with Ole Miss, number 4 in the country, going to number 21, Florida, playing Saturday in Gainesville. ESPN analyst Cole Kublik.
11: This is a terrible spot for Pete Golding. And I love Pete Golding. I thought he handled himself immensely last week. He handled all of it. He just personified how you should handle that situation that was that game. But also keep in mind, that was an entire offseason that we hyped up, looked forward to, talked about, and set up that game last week. And that's over. And you got to go to the Swamp to play a team that is going to welcome a fist fight. And oh, by the way, can completely contrast your style and slow the game down and hand the ball off and maybe frustrate you that way. It's still betting against Trinidad Shambles, which I would not recommend doing, but I absolutely see where Vegas is on this game. Amber, I said before the season, Ole Miss is going to lose at Florida, and LSU better be careful with A&M the next week. Now, this obviously looks a little bit more dangerous than what LSU has. This right here this week is by far, in my opinion, the most difficult head coaching task that he has had.
8: Ole Miss, Florida, Saturday, 3:30 Eastern on ABC. That follows the matchup between Texas and Tennessee, noon Eastern on ABC.

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3: Padres are atop the NL wild card with their win in L.A., while the Cubs and Phillies lose. Astros and Rangers still tied atop the West. Cleveland holds a one-game lead in the Central. One game is what the Giants got out of their starting quarterback this season.
4: And there is a strong possibility that Jackson Dart is now out for the season. They took Jackson Dart for x-rays last night that came back negative, and they do more testing, including the MRI, and the MRI showed more damage than initially thought.
5: They are not going to be fine. If you don't have the right personnel or personnel you can trust, there's only so much you can do.
3: There was all kinds of excitement among Giants fans going into the season, bolstered, of course, by the Week 1 win over the Cowboys. Then the Giants lose their starting quarterback in Week 2, leaving a myriad of questions. Jackson Dart will have surgery. Team says he's out for at least the regular season. ESPN analyst Andrew Hawkins, Adam Thielen, Dan Orlovsky.
6: I really didn't believe that this was a playoff team with Jackson Dart. I thought they were going to be a good team. I thought they were going to be a competitive team. Mm-hmm. Jameis Winston will be fine. He's been a very successful quarterback in the NFL. He'll step in. He'll know he's the guy moving forward. They're going to need to get a backup quarterback. I think the worst thing you can do right now if you're the Giants is overreact to the situation. You're just building for the future right now. Mm-hmm. Hopefully Jackson gets healthy. And you want to develop Malik Nabers, Malachi Fields, Scadaboo, Theo Johnson, Arvell Reese. I don't think it's let's overreact, take something of value of the future, player or pick, and go get some quarterback that you think is going to save the day. That's not the reality of you as a football team.
7: Yeah.
6: Easy to say, hard to do. I just don't think it's overreact time. It stinks for your organization, but it's still about 2027 and beyond.
8: Adam, what do you think they should do?
9: First of all, I disagree with the playoff. With Jackson, I think they seriously were a playoff caliber team. The way they played Week 1, the kind of the excitement around it, like I think it was real. And just his progression from last year and all the excitement and then this year progressing, sure. I think they were a playoff team. And I think in this league, you have to do whatever it takes to win now. There's no time. There's no time to wait as a head coach, as a GM. You're going to be fired if you don't win games. And if you ride behind someone and you lose games, I just don't think there's time for you to waste. Go find someone, go get someone to win games now.
8: Who's the guy? Like, who should they go get? Who makes sense?
9: I like Jimmy Garoppolo.
8: Yeah.
9: I mean, he's proven to win games and he can run a system. He's very familiar with a coaching staff that likes to run in a certain way, run the ball, play action, keepers. He's not going to go out there and drop back 40 times a game.
6: Sure.
9: And we don't need that in this team, in this system.
10: I'm somewhere in between the both of you. You know, I think when you watch the Giants Week 1, they looked incredible, right?
6: Yeah.
10: And they're going against the Dallas Cowboys, which I'm not sure if this is a good football team or not. That's just
8: right.
10: The honesty in the first 2 weeks. But I think for Harbaugh, who's trying to implement a new culture in a new franchise, this is an important learning moment. Yes, you have to win now. This is the NFL. And if you're going to be a successful franchise going forward in 2027 and beyond, this team, the whole depth chart needs to understand, okay, we don't have a quarterback. We don't get to feed into what's happening in the media or sulk and say,

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4: 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Someone very early in the process said, you know, this guy's a killer and don't underestimate his chances to get the team. You know, you never know how these things go, but I think it's an ideal situation in the sense that he's buying a team that obviously is very well run at the moment. And his son, Neil, I think is going to be heavily involved in day-to-day operations on the team. And I think that ownership being involved, not in the minutia of football, but in how football operations work, I think can be a really good thing. And that will be an interesting case study to see over the coming years how it works in Seattle.
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5: 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Padres atop the wild card standings in the National League. Cubs, Phillies a game back after their losses on Wednesday. Diamondbacks stay mathematically alive, a 5-3 win over the Rockies. Padres at the top. They beat the Dodgers 5-1. 15-5 now in the month of September. Best record this month. Shohei Ohtani in the loss, 1-for-4 with a couple of strikeouts in his first game back. As for the level of optimism with the postseason coming next week, ESPN's Aldin Gonzalez.
6: About as optimistic as you might expect, given the circumstances. Dodgers manager Dave Roberts said Ohtani is, quote, considerably healthier now than he was a couple of weeks ago, adding that he's probably at 8 or 9 on the 1 to 10 scale as opposed to maybe a 5. And that seems to jibe with sort of what the thought from the Dodgers front office has been in the last week or so, that Ohtani would be okay. Ohtani has been on a hitting progression for about a week, but he's going to have just these 5 games to get reacclimated to major league pitching before the start of the playoffs. And given just how prolonged his slump was before going on the IL, how compromised he seems in the days leading up to it, there's no telling what it's going to look like. And interestingly enough, bigger picture for the Dodgers, this is a team that has had a lot of its concerns dissipate over the last week. Edwin Diaz has looked really sharp coming out of the bullpen 3 times since coming back. Cal Tucker, Mookie Betts, Teoscar Hernandez, they've all gotten back on track offensively. Blake Snell seems like he's going to be okay from the groin injury that caused him to exit a start early recently. But still, nothing is more important to the Dodgers' October chances than Shohei Ohtani getting right.
5: Dodgers losing Wednesday to the Padres. They are 2 games behind the Brewers for the best record in baseball. Spotlight on the NFL tonight. Week 3 getting underway at Lambeau. This weekend, some key college action, including Texas and Tennessee in a ranked matchup. Noon Eastern on ABC. Longhorns coach Steve Sarkisian going on the road to Knoxville.
7: In this conference, I've said it time and time again, from top to bottom, anybody can beat anybody. 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And for us this week, it's no different. We're going into what I would probably consider is the loudest stadium in the country, Neyland Stadium.
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2: Number 5.
5: WNBA, Atlanta with a 5th straight win, clinching the 4th seed in the process. And maybe the team's thinking of celebrating at McDonald's? USA Network.
9: Atlanta trying to put this one to bed. Dewana Bonner from Park Slope. Big shot, Bonner does it again. And her teammates are loving it.
2: Number 4.
5: Final week of baseball's regular season. Blue Jays are officially eliminated, although the Orioles are still mathematically alive. WBAL.
10: Runner from first is going. 3-2 pitch to Pete. Driven high and deep out to left field. Going back near the bullpen. There she goes. Number 41 on the season for Alonso. A no-doubter to the bullpen.
2: Number 3.

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3: Elliot Lenson joins us live on the set here in The Zone. 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

0: yet despite being at home, still found themselves two games under 500 for the Rangers.
1: Swinging a well-hit fly ball out to left. Langford to the track, to the wall. He leaps, and it's just over. Home run for Marcus Semien. Against his old team, Semien hits his 15th home run, and the lead belongs to the Mets, 3-2. Bases loaded and two outs. The next, swing and a fly ball. Deep right field. Back, back, back. Gone! Grand slam for Beatty. A pinch hit bomb out to right. And the Mets have opened it up. Wow, wow, wow.
0: Sean Kelly had the call for us right here on ESPN Radio. Mets go on to a 7-2 win. Third straight loss for the Rangers. They had won six of their previous seven, but now three straight losses. Rangers falling to the Mets. As for the Astros playing the Mariners in Seattle, Houston had a four-run lead. Mariners come back, tie it. We went to the 10th.
2: 2-1. And that's whacked toward right field, racing over Ward. Diving, can't get it, gets past him, and goes all the way to the wall. Around third, Alvarez, he will score. Yiner on his way to third base, and the relay to third, not nearly in time, offline. It's an RBI triple for Yiner Diaz, and the Astros lead 5-4.
0: Houston taking the lead in the top of the 10th, KBME 790 AM. Astros retaking the lead, but in the bottom of the 10th, a bases loaded walk ties the game, and then
3: only one out in the inning, and here's Josh Naylor. Pitch on the way to Josh. Swing and a line drive into center field. Base hit. The Mariners walk it off. Josh Naylor with an RBI single, and the Mariners come from behind. Walk it off, and they beat the Astros 6-5, and the Mariners will live for another day. Holy smokes, what a finish.
0: Their 12th walk-off win of the season, second most in baseball behind the Cubs. Seattle Sports 710 AM, 6-5 the final. Mariners still mathematically alive. Astros remain tied with the Rangers atop the AL West. Astros do hold the tiebreaker for head-to-head. AL Central, Cleveland starting the night with a one-game lead on Chicago. White Sox able to clinch at least a playoff spot with a win on Wednesday, but starter Brian Hudson runs into trouble right out of a gate in the first.
4: And you know, Denny, the White Sox already have Eric Fetty warming up in the bullpen, which kind of begs the question, why didn't he just start the game?
5: I don't get it, but nobody asked me. The 1-1 pitch is whacked and just fair up the left field line, an inside-out swing. Here comes Garcia to third, around third, and he comes home, and the relay throw home is not in time. And the Royals have three. Vinny Pasquantino's double to left. The Royals have four hits, and that's going to do it for Brian Hudson.
0: 96-5, the fan. Hudson charged with four runs on four hits in a third of an inning. Tied for the shortest outing by a White Sox starting pitcher this season. Royals go on to a 5-4 win over the White Sox to snap a five-game losing streak. White Sox losing. Guardians unable to take advantage, playing at Fenway.
1: Cleveland's down to its last strike. Here it comes. Got him swinging. That's your ball game. Boston wins it 1-0.
0: Tom Hamilton, WTAM. Red Sox with their 17th shutout win of the season. Guardians loss snaps a six-game win streak. They stay a game ahead of the White Sox in the AL Central. Sports Center all night, ESPN Radio, the number two featured prominently in the football season thus far. There are eight teams that are 2-0. 0-2 also has eight teams. There are a handful of teams who are already turning to QB2. Among those teams, the New York Giants.
6: Dart is hurt and grabbing his leg.
7: And there is a strong possibility that Jackson Dart is now out for the season. Really just terrible news for Dart and New York.
0: That strong possibility becoming a reality. On Wednesday, the team says he will have surgery on his knee, although for coach John Harbaugh, out for the season apparently means through week 18.
8: What's the timeline?
9: Regular season, at least, I'd say.
8: He's out the regular season, mm-hmm. Huh? When you say regular season, are you, like, hopeful that maybe he can come back for the postseason? Is that what you're saying here?
9: I think I said it, yeah. Regular season. Other than that, how do you know? There's no way to know.

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0: Padres are atop the NL wild card with their win in L.A., while the Cubs and Phillies lose. Astros and Rangers still tied atop the West. Cleveland holds a one-game lead in the Central. One game is what the Giants got out of their starting quarterback this season.
2: And there is a strong possibility that Jackson Dart is now out for the season. They took Jackson Dart for x-rays last night that came back negative, and they do more testing, including the MRI, and the MRI showed more damage than initially thought.
3: They are not going to be fine. If you don't have the right personnel or personnel you can trust, there's only so much you can do.
0: There was all kinds of excitement among Giants fans going into the season, bolstered, of course, by the Week 1 win over the Cowboys. Then the Giants lose their starting quarterback in Week 2, leaving a myriad of questions. Jackson Dart will have surgery. Team says he's out for at least the regular season. ESPN analyst Andrew Hawkins, Adam Thielen, Dan Orlovsky.
4: I really didn't believe that this was a playoff team with Jackson Dart. I thought they were going to be a good team. I thought they were going to be a competitive team. Mm-hmm. Jameis Winston will be fine. He's been a very successful quarterback in the NFL. He'll step in. He'll know he's the guy moving forward. They're going to need to get a backup quarterback. I think the worst thing you could do right now if you're the Giants is overreact to the situation. You're just building for the future right now. Mm-hmm. Hopefully Jackson gets healthy. And you want to develop Malik Nabers, Malachi Fields, Scadaboo, Theo Johnson, Arvell Reese. I don't think it's let's overreact, take something of value of the future, player or pick, and go get some quarterback that you think is going to save the day. That's not the reality of you as a football team.
5: Yeah.
4: Easy to say, hard to do. I just don't think it's overreact time. It stinks for your organization, but it's still about 2027 and beyond.
6: Adam, what do you think they should do?
7: First of all, I disagree with the playoff. With Jackson, I think they seriously were a playoff caliber team. The way they played Week 1, the kind of the excitement around it, like I think it was real. And just his progression from last year and all the excitement and then this year progressing, sure. I think they were a playoff team. And I think in this league, you have to do whatever it takes to win now. There's no time. There's no time to wait as a head coach, as a GM. You're going to be fired if you don't win games. And if you ride behind someone and you lose games, I just don't think there's time for you to waste. Go find someone, go get someone to win games now.
6: Who's the guy? Like, who should they go get? Who makes sense?
7: I like Jimmy Garoppolo.
6: Yeah.
7: I mean, he's proven to win games and he can run a system. He's very familiar with a coaching staff that likes to run in a certain way, run the ball, play action, keepers. He's not going to go out there and drop back 40 times a game.
8: Sure.
7: And we don't need that in this team, in this system.
8: I'm somewhere in between the both of you. You know, I think when you watch the Giants week one, they looked incredible, right?
4: Yeah.
8: And they're going against the Dallas Cowboys, which I'm not sure if this is a good football team or not. That's just the honesty in the first 2 weeks. But I think for Harbaugh, who's trying to implement a new culture in a new franchise, this is an important learning moment. Yes, you have to win now. This is the NFL. And if you're going to be a successful franchise going forward in 2027 and beyond, this team, the whole depth chart needs to understand, okay, we don't have a quarterback. We don't get to feed into what's happening in the media or sulk and say, oh, our year is done. That takes time to implement. That takes going through these really adverse situations to build that kind of resiliency. And so it's an opportunity for the Giants. I don't know what it turns into this season, but this team is 0-5 in the last 2 years without Jackson Dart.
4: I'm okay with the Garoppolo addition. I am. They need to add another quarterback anyway. Braxton Berrios should be in the third
6: string. Yeah, they've got to get somebody in here.
4: And to Adam's point, obviously highly, you know, successful. My thing is, I've heard we'll go get J.J. McCarthy. Then you're taking a draft pick of the future, whatever that draft pick is going to be, or a Joe Mixon you're taking a draft pick of the future. Mm-hmm. That's my point is, the news is obviously disheartening. But to sit here and think, okay, we'll sacrifice something of the future. I don't care if it's a sixth-round pick for something now that's a giant question mark with the team that, in my opinion, fringe maybe.
8: Yeah.
4: I just don't think that's smart.
0: And to bring in another quarterback, it means adjusting midstream, especially with the game plan. Can the Giants pivot the offense for another quarterback? Hall of Famer Steve Young.
9: Look, in the end, it's a referendum on the team. It's a referendum on the organization, the innovative offense. You look at Drew Lock this year. You look at Mac Jones last year. Brock Purdy a couple of 3 years ago. People get hurt. They're out for the season. What does that offense do? They thrive. Why? Because they are leaders in the league. They're the ones that are the best in the league, and they can survive these kinds of things. Where now that's the referendum.

0: Right. They walk into Dallas now. Both of these teams, well, certainly Baltimore is assumed to be a playoff team, even though Cincinnati may go by them in that division. Dallas, people said, honestly, they actually look pretty good this year. So this, to me, is a game that I would sit down and watch. Baltimore at Dallas, I would.
1: You mentioned the Colts. The Colts were on probation. The Colts were so stupid the other night. They're on probation. They're not allowed to be in any discussion.
0: Wait, hold on.
1: What?
0: If they were to beat Houston and send Houston to 0-3.
1: Maybe.
0: That, it seems to me, has a certain reverberation this early in the season.
1: It might. And then Houston would be on probation, although they were 0-3 last year and wandered into the playoffs. That's it. Back to you.
2: Packers, Falcons tonight. Bears, Eagles wrapping up week 3. Monday Night Football. There's another team that has a somewhat daunting task this weekend as they go on the road. That's next. SportsCenter All Night continues. 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
3: 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Braden, good afternoon. Nice to talk to you again today.
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7: Rockies, Padres at the top. They beat the Dodgers 5-1. 15-5 now in the month of September. Best record this month. Shohei Ohtani in the loss, 1-for-4 with a couple of strikeouts in his first game back. As for the level of optimism with the postseason coming next week, ESPN's Aldin Gonzalez.
8: About as optimistic as you might expect, given the circumstances. Dodgers manager Dave Roberts said Ohtani is, quote, considerably healthier now than he was a couple of weeks ago, adding that he's probably an 8 or a 9 on the 1 to 10 scale as opposed to maybe a 5. And that seems to jibe with sort of what the thought from the Dodgers front office has been in the last week or so that Ohtani would be okay. Ohtani has been on a hitting progression for about a week, but he's going to have just these 5 games to get reacclimated to major league pitching before the start of the playoffs. And given just how prolonged his slump was before going on the IL, how compromised he seems in the days leading up to it, there's no telling what it's going to look like. And interestingly enough, bigger picture for the Dodgers, this is a team that has had a lot of its concerns dissipate over the last week. Edwin Diaz has looked really sharp coming out of the bullpen 3 times since coming back. Cal Tucker, Mookie Betts, Teoscar Hernandez, they've all gotten back on track offensively. Blake Snell seems like he's going to be okay from the groin injury that caused him to exit a start early recently. But still, nothing is more important to the Dodgers' October chances than Shohei Ohtani getting right.
7: Dodgers losing Wednesday to the Padres. They are 2 games behind the Brewers for the best record in baseball. Spotlight on the NFL tonight. Week 3 getting underway at Lambeau. This weekend, some key college action, including Texas and Tennessee in a ranked matchup. Noon Eastern on ABC. Longhorns coach Steve Sarkisian going on the road to Knoxville.
9: In this conference, I've said it time and time again, from top to bottom, anybody can beat anybody. 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And for us this week, it's no different. We're going into what I would probably consider is the loudest stadium in the country, Neyland Stadium.
7: ESPN College Game Day will be there in Knoxville Saturday, 9 o'clock Eastern.
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7: WNBA, Atlanta with a 5th straight win, clinching the 4 seed in the process. And maybe the team's thinking of celebrating at McDonald's? USA Network.
12: Atlanta trying to put this one to bed. Dewana Bonner from Park Slope. Big shot, Bonner does it again. And her teammates are loving it.
10: Number 4.
7: Final week of baseball's regular season. Blue Jays are officially eliminated, although the Orioles are still mathematically alive. WBAL.
13: Runner for first is going. 3-2 pitch to Pete. Driven high and deep out to left field. Going back near the bullpen. There she goes. Number 41 on the season for Alonso. A no-doubter to the bullpen.
10: Number 3.
7: Yankees beating the Rays. Ben Rice started the night with 39 homers.

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3: I saw where the Seattle Seahawks sold for, what, $9.6 billion? Somebody's got to explain this to me. The Commanders, 3 years ago, were sold for just over $6 billion, almost $3.6 billion less than Seattle. The Broncos in 2022 sold for $4.6 billion. The Panthers sold in 2018 for $2.2 billion. The Bills in 2014 sold for $1.4 billion. We should have a sports investment person on. I need somebody smart who could help me understand that. Is Seattle, I know they're coming off the Super Bowl, but is that a good investment for $9.6 billion?
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3: Larry David is here fresh off of that game four victory for the New York Knicks. 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
3: 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You're right there. 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
4: 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You know the Spurs have an assistant coach. 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
5: Tell everybody in our listening audience who you are.
6: My name is Braden Kingery. I'm Hot Dog Boy.
5: You're Hot Dog Boy because you decided to dress as a hot dog going to Bellingham Bells games. So football's still your game?
6: Yeah.
5: You going to play this fall?
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5: And what position are you going to play?
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7: I think we got a young A.J. Barner on our hands right in front of us.
5: Yeah. Absolutely. 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
7: 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Barner?
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6: With his Super Bowl ring on.
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3: So, the first year, and so we play them our first game. 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
2: 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This isn't Belichickian. If Sean Payton has a problem, he should have a problem with his fans who put it out there on social media, not Mike McDonald and his staff for consuming this.
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2: 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May steps up in the pocket. He gets hit. Ball is on the ground. Seahawks fall on it.
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5: 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Like, you're going to just mess up my world, my system. You know? 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Fans love it.
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11: 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Deion Dawkins is the most fun guy on the Buffalo Bills. Wait, are you wearing?
13: He's vibing.
11: You know what?
13: I'm not even
11: going to do the introduction. Just, you're singing already?
14: Right, it's a vibe, man.
11: Burn it, Saints, into the sea.
14: Come on.
11: Let's go.
14: We found a vibe.
11: Just the price I pay.
15: Okay, that's
11: okay, sorry. Right.
14: Yeah.
11: Oh, my bad, my bad. Okay, I went too far.
14: Oh, don't do that.
11: Deion Dawkins is an offensive tackle. He's a 5-time Pro Bowler. He's the Snowman. He's also the executive producer and a central voice in the big series that's on NFL Network, the documentary series Building Buffalo, premiering tonight, 7 p.m. Eastern, NFL Network, ESPN app. Additional replays of episodes 1 and 2 are available Friday and Saturday on the NFL Network. So, Building Buffalo, that is the name of this series. What is it? Explain it. How'd you get involved in it?
14: Yeah, man. I do a lot of things, right? Like, a lot of people, you know, put their attention in fashion. Some people like put their attention in, you know, like real estate. I enjoy film. I enjoy visuals, right? Like, I enjoy production. And, you know, with connecting at my dots and making a couple calls, like, had a couple of people that were making a film, and I was like, well, I would love to help. And when I have my production like company called Snow Envision Films, and with my production and company, we just bounced off and it was just a hit. And with this film of what it is, it's like the world knows that we have our new stadium, and in our new stadium there's a group of people that obviously that have built the stadium, right? And the story is about the people that built the stadium and the obstacle courses that they went through to get this job done, because it's a large job, and there's a group of people that are the unsung heroes of that job site, right? The ones that got to go in first, come out last, stay there all day. They might not get that overall shine, but they still deserve that spotlight. And I kind of felt the same way because I'm an offensive lineman. And sometimes as an offensive lineman, you don't get that shine. So my thought was put the attention on those guys. And those gals, and let them get their shine.
15: I love that, Deion. I love that, because a lot of people, a lot of the unsung heroes that don't get the credit that they deserve to make some of the things that we know and love. And I'm curious.

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3: 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The only other two people to do that have won MVP. I think they have a legitimate number one receiver in DJ Moore. He's getting double teamed. He's making plays. When Josh Allen needs a throw, you saw the Texans. It was a huge play, 75 yards receiving.
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2: 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We got into Baltimore, Maryland. 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We're live, 9 AM to noon. The market manager, Andy Grimshaw, thank you for putting us in the lineup there. All right, poll question, play of the day, stat of the day, all of that forthcoming. 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Chris Collinsworth later on. The head coach at Delaware State, DeSean Jackson, he's got a documentary coming out. He's a character. He is one of the great returners of all time. Nobody has more touchdowns of 60 or more yards than DeSean Jackson in the history of the NFL. Now a successful coach at Delaware State. He'll join us coming up. So we'll have a poll question, play of the day, stat of the day, all of that forthcoming. Football tonight, Falcons at the Packers. And the Packers are favored by 5.5. And you start to look at this game. I'm really intrigued by it because Michael Penix Jr. is getting the start. The Falcons are a mess. But Green Bay may not be that far behind. They're 1-1. They lead the NFL in penalties. They've struggled mightily to protect their quarterback. So you've got problems that, for a Super Bowl team, or at least aspirations, and, you know, they're missing 6 of their top 10 highest paid players. Now, I can't blame Green Bay for injuries. Nobody plans on that. But these other problems, pass protection, the penalties, I can blame the Packers for that. And Atlanta comes in desperate to turn its season around, that I think a lot of people, including

0: Now, that doesn't mean this should have aired, and you know, because he is clearly having a conversation off the record. Clearly. And then that somehow went viral, and Sean Payton responded as well. So we'll hear from Mike McDonald. We'll hear from Sean Payton. By the way, they have a game against each other in week 6. Take a break. Just getting started. Your phone calls coming up after this. 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

0: County has sent some smoke into our area. BC's Wildfire Service reports the Mountain Jack Fire has burned over 500 acres in steep, remote terrain. Forecasted wet weather today and Friday is expected to both help tamp down the flames and improve air quality. Meanwhile, the Mariners took a win over the Astros last night. Josh Naylor singled home Randy Arozarena with the winning run in the 10th inning, and the Seattle Mariners kept their slim playoff hopes alive by rallying past the Houston Astros 6-5. The Mariners will host the Angels today at 6:40 p.m. with coverage beginning at 5:30 on KPUG. And Seattle Seahawks quarterback Sam Darnold returned to practice Wednesday for the first time since he was injured in the team's season opener. Coach Mike McDonald said Darnold would not take every rep in practice, but he'd be ramped up as the week goes on. The Seahawks visit the Washington Commanders next Sunday. McDonald said he'd have a better idea of Darnold's status later this week. Your forecast for today, a 30% chance of rain, mainly after 4 p.m.
1: All things Northwest sports, whether it's the Seahawks, Mariners, Kraken, Cougs, or Huskies, and high school sports, get it right here in the zone on 1170 KPUG Bellingham.
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0: he, 60 years of age at the time? Does that sound right? Yeah, Paulie's looking at it right now.
1: Yeah, I got him. Let me check.
0: Is he late 50s or early 60s, I think? And he's going to win a major? Jeff in Texas. Hi, Jeff. What do you have for me?
2: Hey, Dan. 5'10", American fast food diet, 250. I'm calling about the road trip playlist. I think that's important, but I think what's equally important is food. What is the best snacks that you guys like to take on a road trip? Mine's sunflower seeds. I'd also like to do a quick shout out, Charlie Arby Willow, Paxton Caden Meadow. Jeffy loves you. Love the show.
0: Todd, you're a snacker. What would you take on the road with you?
3: I like specifically Utz pretzel rods. They're very enjoyable to me. They're a little like extra burnt. They got a little more crisp to it.
0: Fair enough. Utz. Yeah, Paul.
1: Two things. Tom Watson was 59 years old when he missed that putt, and I would go Nilla wafers.
0: All right. What about you, Dylan?
4: How much time do we have? I'd probably go pizza combos.
0: All right.
4: Yeah.
0: What about Marvin? You got a road trip snack?
5: I'd go the most underrated chips ever, Munchos.
0: Todd suggested Scott Norwood makes the field goal to beat the Giants.
3: The Giants won three other Super Bowls. They can give up one of the four.
0: Yeah, I'd be good with that. James in Fort Wayne. Hi, James.
6: Hey, I think I heard you talking about the Stat of the Day song, maybe getting a new version. And yeah. I think I remember a few years ago, Michael Bublé came on and did one, and then we just never used it, maybe. Is it still in the archives?
0: Oh, you know what? Let's get some of my best people on that. Yeah, I thought Michael Bublé, he was a great guest. He was fun. But yeah, I think he gave us a Stat of the Day song. Final hour in the way. Holly will step out of the chair. Todd's going in the box. Are you going to sing when you're in the confessional?
3: I may, but I think there's something else going on in there that's exciting.
0: Oh, okay. Not So Fast coming up in an hour from now with Pabst Perloff on Peacock and NBC Sports Now. Chris Collinsworth joins us in about 6 minutes from now. Final hour on this Thursday, right after this. 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
1: This is Adam Reddicker from the KGMI Newsroom. A new wildfire west of Whatcom County has sent some smoke into our area. BC's Wildfire Service reports the Mountain Jack Fire has burned over 500 acres in steep, remote terrain. Forecasted wet weather today and Friday is expected to both help tamp down the flames and improve air quality. Meanwhile, the Mariners took a win over the Astros last night. Josh Naylor singled home Randy Arozarena with the winning run in the 10th inning.
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0: of receiver at that position. Like going into the season, I go, boy, if they lose Puka Nacua or Devontae, I don't know that they have somebody behind it. But the way that they play that 13 personnel with the, you know, the one back and the three tight ends, they can run anything they want out of that formation. Colby Parkinson, Terrence Ferguson, who made some nice plays in the game, Davis Allen, Tyler Higbee, those tight ends are playing wide out. And the way that they do so much of their stuff, Dan, is Puka Nacua was like one of the first receivers who really was able to sort of play fullback too. So they put him in motion and he'd be inside in the B gap and he would be a lead blocker for these running backs. And they're running, they've got these, you know, you've got eight humongous human beings on the field if you're playing three tight ends, and you got a blocker in Puka Nacua who plays fullback and goes through there, and they just and their offensive line runs these, they call them duo schemes, which is just double team, double team, double team. And now you got eight guys on the field, so you can do four double teams across the board. And now they're using the tight ends in Puka's role because he's not out there. So, I mean, it's just, it's a power offense that could also play spread out of it. Matthew Stafford is absolutely, you know, when he gets hot, he is on point like nobody else. He doesn't even look where he's throwing the ball. It's all there. And defensively, they're still doing it without Myles Garrett. So it was impressive.
1: What about the Broncos? What have you figured out after 2 weeks?
0: What a good question that is. I think the Broncos are going to be what we thought they were, which is a defensive first team. They certainly have the kind of skills to be able to do that. That Riley Moss in the secondary came up with some big plays. You know, Sertan's going to be the keeper of the gate there. But I think there's some guys on their defense that maybe don't get enough credit for what they do. Zach Allen, maybe top of the list for me. He's a dynamo inside, you know, and you offset with Nick Bonito, who is arguably the best pure speed rusher that we have in the game. The loss of Jonathan Cooper, depending on, I don't know what's going to happen with him legally here as we go forward, has been substantial. You know, they had two edges that could really do just about anything. But, you know, it's a legitimate team. Jalen Waddle they didn't use him in the first week very much at all. And in the next week, it was like the entire game plan went through them. And they beat a good Jacksonville team who had the lead on them. But I really do think, excuse me, my church bells are ringing here. I really do think that Jalen Waddle, now that they're running the offense through him, has some big play capabilities that maybe they didn't have a season ago for Bo Nix. It's a great matchup for us. It's 2-1-1 teams, but you get the feeling that both these teams are going to be right there at the end of this mix. So it'll be fun.
1: Chris Collinsworth, NBC Sunday Night color analyst, three-time Pro Bowl receiver in his 8 years with the Bengals. Any player ever question your credentials as a player for you to be able to critique them?
0: No, they all think I played quarterback somewhere, so they don't know. These guys, they don't know. They don't know Troy Aikman anymore, you know? I mean, come on, they don't care. I mean, they really do. It's so funny. I think they just kind of look at me like their dad or something up there. You know, I love production meetings. We sit in there and just hack around. And we had Chris Jones in there last week. And oh my God, you know, defensive tackle from Kansas City. I was literally crying when he was talking about Andy Reid and. What was he talking about? Something about that Andy judges defensive linemen or judges football players based on their butt crease.

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4: 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You know, you never know how these things go, but I think it's an ideal situation in the sense that he's buying a team that obviously is very well run at the moment. And his son, Neil, I think is going to be heavily involved in day-to-day operations on the team. And I think that ownership being involved, not in the minutia of football, but in how football operations work, I think can be a really good thing. And that will be an interesting case study to see over the coming years how it works in Seattle.
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0: Thank you, Darius Rucker. Last call for phone calls, Jason in Florida. Hi, Jace. What do you have for me today?
1: Good morning, Dan. Thanks for holding. A couple road trip songs, Behind the Wheel by Depeche Mode and NXS, New Sensation. But speaking of road trips, I just got back from a 10-day road trip in Italy and Slovenia, and nobody drives in the left lane. They pass a car in the left lane, and they immediately move back over into the right lane. It was glorious. I've never had such a fun time driving for those 10 days.
0: All right. Thank you, Jason. Good thing Todd wasn't over there. Kevin in Iowa. Hi, Kevin.
2: Hey, DP. How's it going? 65265. A couple suggestions for you for stat of the day. Since you know both of these gentlemen personally, I would suggest Adam Sandler or Dave Matthews.
0: Oh, okay. Sandman would probably do it. I was friends with Dave Matthews when I was doing the movie with him, Just Go With It, but I don't know if that's something I could say to Dave. Hey, Dave, it's... Because he's not a sports fan. So I don't think I could say, hey, would you do Stat of the Day song for us? Sandman would. But he's in Italy right now. Yes, Dylan?
3: Didn't you text him recently when we were having a music debate, and you were like, who were you more influenced by, R.E.M. or The Grateful Dead? And he just responded, neither.
0: Yes. Yeah. I think when I text Dave Matthews, I bother him. Or I always feel that after I've texted him, because like he got into the Rock and Roll Hall of Fame, and I go, hey, congratulations. And he said, yeah, it just means more work. And I went, okay.
3: Thanks.
0: Yeah. So I don't know if I have that pipeline to Dave Matthews where I can go, Dave, it's Dan. Thinking about, you know, hitting you up for a ticket or two. Yes, Ray.
4: What would Adam Sandler sound like, Todd, if he did a stat of the day?
5: Or

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3: He was tearing it up. I mean, this guy is a professional baseball player.
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3: That's Brian Rue. Masterful. Absolutely masterful. And should we just say it right now? 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
5: Geno Smith back in the jet green. 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
7: This is Adam Reddicker from the KGMI Newsroom. A new wildfire west of Whatcom County has sent some smoke into our area. BC's Wildfire Service reports the Mountain Jack Fire has burned over 500 acres in steep, remote terrain. Forecasted wet weather today and Friday is expected to both help tamp down the flames and improve air quality. Meanwhile, the Mariners took a win over the Astros last night. Josh Naylor singled home Randy Arozarena with the winning run in the 10th inning, and the Seattle Mariners kept their slim playoff hopes alive by rallying past the Houston Astros 6-5. The Mariners will host the Angels today at 6:40 p.m. with coverage beginning at 5:30 on KPUG. And Seattle Seahawks quarterback Sam Darnold returned to practice Wednesday for the first time since he was injured in the team's season opener. Coach Mike McDonald said Darnold would not take every rep in practice, but he'd be ramped up as the week goes on. The Seahawks visit the Washington Commanders next Sunday. McDonald said he'd have a better idea of Darnold's status later this week. Your forecast for today, a 30% chance of rain, mainly after 4 p.m.
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5: Oh, hey, everybody. Welcome to this edition of The Rich Eisen Show. Second straight day is a quarter zip day. You know, because I'm just, again, looking out at these Major League Baseball games. People wearing hoodies, getting those mock necks going. Somebody's got a moderate calf strain. It's wondering why the hell's the manager saying he's got a moderate calf strain when he plans on playing in the all wild card series, even though
13: oddly specific.
5: People think he's not playing in the wild card series. Oh, is this thing on?
13: It's really specific.
5: Yeah. Wait a minute.
13: But it's 90 degrees here. It's not really quarter zip weather in California.
5: I am. This is what's called broadcasting.
14: Okay.
5: It's not called narrow casting.
13: Okay.
5: At any rate, it looks great on Disney Plus and the ESPN app. Hey, radio audience, you should call us too if you want, just like if you're watching us. 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Pete Golding of Ole Miss Football is going to join us. Listen, I'm sure he's already page turned. I'm sorry.

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1: It's been pretty tough for him. Well, let's take a break. Pete Golding of Ole Miss is next. They got Florida.
0: They're dogs to Florida.
1: They're dogs to Florida.
0: Come on.
1: Okay, even John Sumrall is saying, what's up with that? But Pete Golding, the head coach of Ole Miss, is coming up. You at 844-204-RICH being the number to dial. And we've got Higher Register coming up at the end of this hour, number one. Our takes coming up right here on the Rich Eisen Show.
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6: 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Try Unstoppable's laundry scent boosters for as low as $5. The WNBA playoffs begin Sunday. The Minnesota Lynx own the top seed, but the defending champion Las Vegas Aces are riding a 6-game win streak ahead of another postseason run. Vegas captured 3 of the last 4 titles, and superstar Asia Wilson is likely to earn her record-extending 5th MVP award. The Aces topped the LA Sparks 89-79 Tuesday in their regular season home finale. Vegas will be the 2nd or 3rd seed for the playoffs, and veteran point guard Chelsea Gray knows the Sin City fans will be huge moving forward.
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2: Let me clean up something that happened in Tahoe. 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
6: 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All right, before Pete Golding joins us, let's do this now. I said I was going to do it at the end of the hour. But, listen, we've been around these parts here on the Rich Eisen Show for a bit. And we just decided to make a segment out of what we constantly did over and over again, which is go hire a register to say things that we don't really believe in. In our heart of hearts.
7: I can really remember the first time this happened.
6: I don't remember it.
7: I said something and you were like, you just went hire a register. Yep. And I was like, huh? And you're like, you know what that means? And then you were like, boom.
6: So now once a week, we're going to deliver to you a statement for the upcoming National Football League week that we got to go hire a register to really believe. And this thing has got so much legs. This segment has so much running time. It's actually sponsored.
8: Hey.
6: Hire a register brought to you by Sonos.
9: There's a chance.
10: The Rich Eisen shows.
9: That there could be.
10: Hire register. Take of the week.
6: Presented by Sonos, everybody. Okay. Christopher.
11: Okay.
6: You're first up. Give us the hire register take of the week.
11: This is a team that has thoroughly disappointed in the first 2 weeks. All the hopes and the nerds love these guys, and they've looked awful. And I've been saying the season's over, but I just don't want to give up on Herbert and the Chargers just yet.
6: Mm.
8: Really?
11: Just don't do it.
8: I don't know if I believe.
11: Sneaky dog this weekend.
6: Sneaky dog. I thought you were talking about our new puppy sneaking around, pulling Najee Davenport in our house.
11: Oh, it's still? Still?
6: Yeah, last night.
11: Oh, God. Don't give up on Herbert just yet, guys.
6: All right. What else you got over there?
7: Hey, low key, this is my least favorite thing to do
6: because you don't do hire register. You've got a voice that is difficult to go hire register.
7: I know we shouldn't read the comments, but I read the comments last week.
6: No, don't do it.
7: They hated me.
6: You know what? I don't read the comments.
7: So I'm going to try it. Here we go. I don't know. But, you know, it's Deshaun Watson's first home start since he was booed in the preseason.
6: Yeah, do it.
7: But don't worry.
11: Yeah, boy.
7: Everything's going to be just fine with the Browns. The fans are going to love him. They won the game. He's going to throw some touchdowns. He's going to be fine.
6: All right.
7: He's going to be fine.
6: Not bad. Well done.
11: I'm taking them to win this week.
6: Okay. You're really going to do that straight out?
11: I think I am.
6: Straight up. No, you can go. You're really going to do that?
11: I think I'm going to do it.
6: Well, I think that's a great idea.
11: Thank you.
7: He won't.
6: Okay, guys. Here we go. It's my first hire register of the season. Because I was out last week.
11: Oh, that's right.
7: It's true.
6: And you know what? It wasn't a bad nap for the appendix. All right.
11: Colleen really nailed it.
6: Oh, no, yeah. Hey, don't say it that way.
11: What?
6: All right, listen. It's been brutal.

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3: I want to hug you. I'm going to hug you. I'm coming in for a hug.

0: this. However, I just think someone else, I just hear them talking passionately about other teams, and I'm just like, I think you sound like an idiot. And yet I say, and then I talk about that way with my teams.
1: Yeah.
0: I'm like, people might think I'm an idiot, but I watch the Knicks, and I'm like, all right, cool. Everyone's so excited. I'm like, all right, cool. Good luck. I couldn't have cared less.
1: Now listen, you mentioned three big stories in the sports world. I would say the Patriots being, an American Football Conference champion last year, a Super Bowl
0: Yeah.
1: participant,
0: Oh, super.
1: and then this year, the first two games are
0: A little
1: absolutely of
0: hangover.
1: national
0: A
1: importance.
0: hangover.
1: Absolutely, that's a conversation. The Red Sox coming from firing their manager early on and then seemingly dead in the water, now talking about that dirty water. Totally get it.
0: Yeah.
1: See it,
0: And
1: because they're
0: maybe
1: going to be
0: he's.
1: front and center against the New York
0: That's super
1: Yankees.
0: cool.
1: Diehard rivalry. Here we go. Best of three in Yankee Stadium for the right to move on to the divisional series. I get it. You can put the hat on all you want. I'm with you. But the Celtics, nobody's talking about them. Absolutely nobody's talking about
2: Good. That's totally fine.
0: Yeah, that's fine. By the way, I feel like no one's talking about the Sox
1: nobody's talking
0: at the beginning of the season, too.
1: Who's talking about the Celtics? You got the Sixer fan in the corner right there with LeBron James.
2: LeBron James.
1: I'm going to go play for them.
2: LeBron James.
1: Jaylen Brown, who used to play for the Celtics, last I checked, I didn't write that information down.
2: He plays for us, too.
1: He now plays for the Philadelphia 76ers as well. That was the choice of the NBA to go and play against the Knicks as they raise the championship banner in Madison Square Garden.
0: Yeah, no, I'm all about it. I will also, I'll add the Marco Sturm, head coach of the Bruins
1: okay.
0: to the list.
1: There we go.
0: As a little
1: add that
0: asterisk.
1: To the list.
3: Oh, yeah.
0: He's a great.
1: We're going to talk about New England Revolution soccer next?
0: We will not go to Revolution. But I will say that I do love that the coach for Boston. And he was a player for many years as a Bruin. Mm-hmm. And I think he's really exciting.
1: Okay.
0: And a really great team leader.
1: Okay. Listen, for anybody who may be wondering if Tucker in some way, shape, or form is a run-of-the-mill fan. You are a friend of this program.
0: I'm a friend of the
1: way
0: show.
1: Way back.
0: I'm a friend of the show.
1: Even with you, once upon a time, while I was doing my job out here.
0: Yeah, I was in your...
1: Once took a photograph of holding a Yankee hat over the toilet.
0: Correct. In your bathroom.
1: Yeah, and you're welcome back here. Because I understand the relationship.
0: An American Hostage...
1: Yes.
0: Which is airing on MGM Plus, starring John Hamm and Giovanni Ribisi. It's a great show. It's
1: Sunday nights.
0: Two free episodes airing right now. You don't have to subscribe to anything. You have a gentleman take another man hostage and negotiate on air.
1: Mm-hmm.
0: And I feel like you have a gentleman taking something hostage on this show. I'm bringing Boston sports to the Rich Eisen.
1: That's all right.
0: New England sports here.
1: He does that all the time.
0: And they're ready with the dump button. They're like, move on, Beckham. Okay.
1: Dump button. No dump.
0: We're moving in.
1: Where did you shoot this show?
0: In Winnipeg, Canada. And I got to tell you, I think it's like one of the most underrated places. It's just got such a reputation because it's so cold.
1: Yes.
0: But they have an A-list crew. They have great locations. The local actors are awesome.
1: Did you shoot during hockey season?
0: We shot during hockey season.
1: Okay. Did we go to any games?
0: Well, John did. He was exceptionally supportive of the team.
1: Okay.
0: I kind of just like... I just couldn't figure out how to make it work.
1: Okay.
0: With
1: all right. No,
0: but the community there's like, these towns where and cities where, in the smaller markets,
1: mm-hmm.
0: they're just so much more fun to be in when as a sports town. They just care so much.
1: Have you worked with Hamm before? Was this the first?
0: No, it wasn't. I had met him a few times.
1: Okay.
0: And the best part is he remembered the name of the person at my local pub in Charlestown.
1: Come on now.
0: Because she was so lovely to him. And I called her up. I said, "You're never going to believe it." I said, "Get your husband on here. I want him to hear this." I said, "John Hamm, America's John Hamm.
1: Yes,
0: one of the best looking guys in the business." I said, "He remembers your wife's name. He knows who she is."
1: That wasn't a problem?
0: No, it was great. It helps make a marriage more exciting.
1: Okay.
0: When John Hamm knows your wife's name at the Warren Tavern in Charlestown,
1: It's like Cheers, a very different episode of Cheers that was right there.
0: He's a great leader.
1: He's awesome.
0: Yeah.
1: Fam is one
0: great
1: of our
0: people like him.
1: Absolutely. He's pure man.
0: Totally.
1: He absolutely is.
0: I mean, we're doing press for the show, Rich. It's like the guy's got no publicist or agent with him. He just sits down next to anybody. He's not on his phone, just chatting it up. You know, it's just
1: well, we know he's not on his phone because we were waiting for him to draft somebody in a fantasy league. Like it was an 8-hour clock and he used to take all 8 hours.
0: He wants to be very deliberate. When he shoots, he fires right to the bullseye.
2: So deliberate, he's in last place.
1: The funny thing is that we, you know, I gave him crap on an email chain and he emailed back.

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2: 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Just how the scriptwriters drew it up? 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
7: 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Try Unstoppable's laundry scent boosters for as low as $5. The WNBA playoffs begin Sunday. The Minnesota Lynx own the top seed, but the defending champion Las Vegas Aces are riding a six-game win streak ahead of another postseason run. Vegas captured three of the last four titles, and superstar Asia Wilson is likely to earn her record-extending fifth MVP award. The Aces topped the L.A. Sparks 89-79 Tuesday in their regular season home finale. Vegas will be the second or third seed for the playoffs, and veteran point guard Chelsea Gray knows the Sin City fans will be huge moving forward.
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7: The Aces wrap the regular season night against the Phoenix Mercury. 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

0: satisfaction out of getting run. I just hope that every single one of his calls going forward is not about Diana.
1: Oh, V.
0: I was thinking, I'm going to rack him, but no, I'm not. I know I'm not, because I know that he's going to get himself run, and he did. Speaking of Silk Bra, joint account, 50-50, 90-10, I don't know. I think that you're also fixated on killing this guy for his moves and living off his wife. His wife, Jen, is really successful. Like, she's really good at what she does. Really good. And believe me, you think Silk Bra's going to screw that up? Hell no. Hell no. She is really... I don't even know... Hey, bro, no offense. I don't even know that he's bringing 10%. But I know that she's really good at her job. And she does very well. Like, he's not just bragging on her to brag on her. She's extremely reputable and respected in her industry. I mean, get out. Rex Hoggard's coming up next. In fact, I would get me out right now.
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3: 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Can any of those teams turn it around and beat the odds to make the postseason? 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
6: 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That's Dewey Griffin Super.

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5: 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Seattle and Vegas still the leading candidates for expansion. And if so, Memphis or Minnesota going to the Eastern Conference?
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0: LA, it will be if they lose this game. You're not coming back from 0-3, not with that schedule.
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0: No, it's not. No, it's not. Mike Mayock joins me when we come back. Beef segment, top of the hour. Don't go anywhere. Let's get out, Albie.
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3: 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Is it Buffalo, San Fran, or KC? 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
1: Authorities say a Kentucky officer ran the same two license plates 2,000 times. They belonged to the mother of his child. She had an order of protection against him. He didn't hack anything. He typed in a plate. One of 120,000 cameras, it said. A major American daily newspaper found at least 50 more. Most were watching women. Audit logs show a police chief ran 600 searches on two plates, his ex's and her teenage daughter's. 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
13: 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And every single day, it's information overload. It's coming at me from all directions. And you know what? Bottom line, I just need the news that matters.

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8: The 2026 Noisy Waters Mural Festival has announced the winners and selected the three artists who will go on to create Bellingham's next permanent large-scale murals. Artists came from all over the country and Canada to compete in the festival. They were selected through public vote. The winning recipients will return to Bellingham to create these murals, unveiling spring and summer 2027. The festival was put on by Paper Whale, a nonprofit organization that transforms underutilized spaces in Bellingham, and we thank them for this good news.
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0: 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Just absolutely awesome. Alvin, on top of that, since Xander V4 asked for it, I wanted to pay homage to the anniversary since I skipped it, but can you also drop your fat alarm or announcement as well? Did I get
1: 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Boy, I'm not
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1: And away we go. Good afternoon and welcome. It is 3 o'clock straight up in the Pacific Northwest. My name is Alan Fee. Yes, you are in fact in the zone. On the air till 5:30 tonight, taking you up. What is it today? I haven't even checked the... Hang on a second. What is going on today? Oh, yeah, the Mariners are playing. They're still in it. We moved things around today because of Thursday night football and a bunch of other things, so that's why I'm a little thrown off by that. But, yeah, Mariners are playing the Angels after they had the walk-off against the Astros last night. Boy, no matter what happens with the Mariners, I realize they're not quite mathematically eliminated, but... it's not looking good, but that was a blow to the Astros. So that felt good. That's the last time we're going to play them this season. What did we do? We went 10-3 against the Astros this year. Whew. So, yeah, the Mariners playing the Angels tonight. 5:30 on the pregame right here on KPUG. 6:40 on the first pitch. So that's what we got going on there. And what else is going on? What else? Is that right? Do I have that right? Today's the 24th. Yeah, okay. 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So, yeah, the Mariners got the walk-off win last night. It was exciting. And, you know, Rick Riz getting another walk-off to his credentials before he heads off into the baseball sunset. You know, again, it's not over yet. I mean, it's the American League West. I mean, everyone's like, oh, come on, they've been done forever. It's like, you know what? They're not done until they're done. And you know, we're clinging to life support. We had to win that game last night, but that's what the playoffs are. And so we're on our own version of the playoffs. We need a lot of things to happen. We need the Athletics to do unto others as they did unto us. And a few other things. But again, you know what? You live to play another day. And that's the important thing. You're still in it. I just, it's one of those things where you don't want to be that person that goes, okay, they're done, stick a fork in them, and then you just move on. And then all of a sudden, wait, what? And then you got to come back. You know, I remember it when I was in Cleveland. And again, diehard Seattle sports fan, but I did live in Cleveland for 15 years. I grew up here. I'm true to all my teams, so don't get any weird ideas about that. But I did go to a lot of Cleveland Browns games, and there was this one game. And boy, I want to say it was against, it had to be against Tennessee. I believe it was against Tennessee. And it was over. The Browns had lost, and then they mounted this massive comeback. A lot of fans had left. And then people tried to get back into the stadium because it wasn't over. And then the Browns rallied back to win. I know people that were arrested trying to get back into that stadium, literally arrested, because you know they didn't believe they gave up on their team. And as far as it goes, I'm not giving up on this team until it's over, right? I mean, history will happen. At some point, someone's going to have a weird comeback like this. And think about it. You're like, well, wait a minute, Alan. The Athletics suck. I mean, the Athletics, are they really going to win a four-game sweep? Well, I mean, first of all, it's the Athletics, and they've been known to do this kind of thing. It doesn't matter what their record is. So, I mean, you're saying there's a chance. You just play it out. You know, watch the game like it matters. Watch or listen to the Mariners and Angels and just treat it like, hey, this is an elimination playoff game for us. Just treat it like that. All right, just you know, we got to get this win. And, you know, we owe the Angels for a couple things, right? Can you imagine if we – God,

0: The Angels, remember that when they took three home runs away from us in that one game? You know, let's pay them back. And again, a loss, over. A win, you live to play another day. And obviously some things have to happen. But again, just enjoy it. This is what it's about, right? You're not the GM of the team. You're not going to lose any money on this. Just enjoy it. Treat it like a playoff game. Hey, man, you're in the zone. Who are you?
1: Mark.
0: Huh?
1: The Rangers eliminated the Mariners earlier today.
0: What? What?
1: The Rangers eliminated the Mariners earlier today.
0: I didn't do... See, I'm discombobulated. I didn't do the pregame on this. I didn't do a rehearsal today. Good God, man. Where was the alert on that one? God, I was doing stuff today. Good God. So it's over? You're saying it's all over?
1: Yep.
0: Oh, my God. I just ruined my whole intro to the show today, man.
1: Sorry.
0: You get a producer credit. Don't worry. You're fine on this. I missed your name because it sounds like your windows are rolled down and you're driving in a windstorm.
1: No, I'm on my speakerphone.
0: Yeah. Well, safety first. I've always said that, right? But
1: yeah.
0: All right. Well, we'll give you a producer credit on that. I totally missed that, man. I've been in meetings this afternoon, and then I just roll into the show, and I'm just thinking about the. I even had to double check the schedule. It's Thursday, and we've moved everything around. There's no management. Jason's not in the studio to get me all on track. Man, I'm a mess. I'm a big pile of hot garbage today. I'm a dumpster fire, man. I feel bad about that. Man, I feel like I play for the Mariners. Oh, my God. I feel like there was one out, and I threw the ball into the crowd.
1: Yeah.
0: Oh, man. This is why we have the best listeners. I've said from the day I started this show that, you know what, it takes a village, and, you know, I've been wrong. I've been so wrong about the Mariners. Why not finish on telling you that they're still in it when they're not? You know, see, I've been wrong. People are like, oh, my God, you were wrong. I'm like, I know, right? I mean, I wasn't wrong. I was really wrong. Did you believe in this team? Did you think they stood a chance at the start of this season?
1: I've been disappointed for so long. They never turned it around.
0: I know, me too, man. This is my boyhood sports franchise. I love all the sports equally, but there's something about this Mariner team that's just been in my heart. Maybe it's because I grew up listening on the radio. I mean, Rick Riz and Dave Niehaus, it really inspired my career. And, you know, here we are at the end of Rick Riz's career, and we're sending him out like this. Ugh. Man, that's rough. Ugh. So they got eliminated. You're sure about it? I thought wasn't it a combination of wins and losses?
1: No, Rangers have 79. We can't get there.
0: Ugh. Man. All right. I just hoping, man, grasping. What a crappy way to start a show today. I mean, I feel like we just need to have an on-air funeral for the Mariners this year. Just awful. Just a gut punch, man. What do you do for a living?
1: I manage a forest products mill out in Sumas.
0: Way out in Sumas? I was just out in your town. I was at Bullerama this year. That was a good time.
1: Yeah.
0: All right. Well, I should go, man. I got to go rebuild my show.
1: All right,
0: bro. Appreciate you looking out for us.
1: Yeah.
0: All right. Yeah. All right. Bye-bye. There we go. Man, ugh. How embarrassing is that? How embarrassing. I missed all that, and I just assumed. And you know what that does, obviously? Good God, man. You know, we're not even signed into the system right now. You know, it's just been... You ever have one of those days where you're just fumble-bumping all over the places? You got places to be, things to do, and, you know, I'm trying to sign into the system, and here at Saga Communications, I mean, you have to break into Fort Knox just to sign into your account, and I don't have the big screen up that would have told me that, and there it is right there. Good God, man. Ugh, what a gut punch. What a gut punch. So, big picture of Cal and our manager right there. Ugh, just awful. Ugh. The M saw their minuscule playoff hopes dashed Thursday afternoon when the Texas Rangers defeated the Mets 3-1. Seattle entered the day needing to win its final four games and have Texas and Houston each lose their final four games to reach the playoffs. And let's be honest, that would have been a miracle. Disney would have called up and said, hey, can we make a movie out of this? But it would have been a three-way tie, and the Mariners would have had the tiebreaker. It would have

Awesome. But again, too little too late. This is where you start looking back on the season at all the bonehead mistakes and all the blown saves and never getting the bullpen right and some of the decisions made by Dan Wilson. And then you're like, oh, my God. You finish a handful of games out of this. Now, and again, do you really want to win a division, you know, finishing sub 500? Probably not. But, man, you really don't want to finish third in a division where everyone's under 500. I mean, this was a colossal meltdown, no matter how you look at it. And, yeah, I was wrong. I mean, who was right? I mean, the only people that are going to be right about the Mariners here this year are the cynical ones that go, oh, yeah, same old Mariners. Those people will be right because they're always going to be right. It's kind of like picking the Rams to win the Super Bowl. At some point, it might actually happen. Oh, yeah, Rams going to be the best team. Yeah, okay, they're not. Well, Rams going to be the best team. Look at all these moves they made. I mean, just at some point. But, man, I mean, we were all excited about this. We all got to Game 7, couple outs away from the first ever World Series. It was heartbreaking, but it was awesome all at the same time last year. And it's like, all right, we'll be back. We'll make some moves. We'll adjust this a little bit, and here we go. Dan Wilson, first full year. Ugh. Good God, man. Just, I tell you what. It hurts a lot, but at some point, kind of glad it's all over. In the words of my late great father, Walter Fee, it's all over but the shouting. And, man, it just... I mean, it's just been so frustrating. The most frustrating part, I think, about this season is, well, they're going to turn it around. I mean, Cal's not going to. I mean, come on. I mean, so he only hits, what, 35 home runs? Ugh, he only hit 20-something. And a lot of those were hit, you know, rallying back here at the end. And it's just, well, yeah, but all the guys. I mean, come on, Naylor's going to turn it around. No, what? Well, we're going to get Brendan Donovan back. Oh, no, he's hurt again. Okay, that's right. Well, we're going to get Brendan Donovan back soon. Oh, what? Wait, you got hurt by what? He freak accident? Ugh. Well, Raf Snyder can hit pitching. Left hand. No. Okay. Don't. Oh, we'll get the guy from Baltimore. Taylor Ward can come. No, he's even worse. I mean, just all the things that happened this year. All the things. I had a text exchange with a listener yesterday about the whole, Cal is well, what do you call it? I forget what he called him. It was a rude word. But and he's saying, well, Cal was the problem in the whole handshake thing. And, you know, I had to go back and forth about that. You know, the non-handshake at the World Baseball Classic, everyone thinks that played a role in this. And as petty as it sounds, you know, again, there's something about team building and chemistry. There is. And this team was not the team that went into spring training last year. This was not the team that left spring training last year. They barely had a spring training. And it was weird. The vibes were weird when we were down there. The Mariners organization, the PR people, there was just kind of a weird vibe about it with us. It was a ghost town, really. We were one of the few media outlets that were down there outside of all the usual people that you see on TV that are actually calling the games. It was just weird. Everything about this season has just been weird. But we spent the whole time going, yeah, but I mean, we're going to be fine. I mean, come on. These pitchers, I mean, okay, so Wu can't win on the road. And when we talked to him, we thought we were talking to a future Cy Young winner. When we met up with him at spring training. Bryce Miller's going to be back. It's going to be awesome. And man, just look at all the things that happened this year. You know, all of a sudden, everyone's like, man, Mooney, you know, boot Mooney, he's a bum. It's like, wait, come on. I mean, I thought, well, we're being a little tough on him. And there were so many times when Mooney should have come in sooner just because. Man, oh, don't worry, Brash is coming back. No, he's not. Ugh. I mean, just every time you get your hopes up. I'm very open about talking about on this show. We're always about the pathway to success, right? How can our team get somewhere? What do we need to do? What has to happen? Well, okay, well, they got all the right guys in there. It's just they can't all collectively suck this long. Okay, they can. Well, hitting's down all across baseball. Oh, it's down even more for us. I just can't grasp what's going on with this team. And it's all over now. It's all over this year. And then the even worse part about all this is, okay, we got it behind us. I mean, the team certainly prepared us to not make the playoffs or win the division. They've been preparing us all season. Thanks, guys.
And so now you're like, all right, we got to make some moves. What are we going to do? You know, the whole, let's talk about the hot stove. Let's talk about what we're going to, you know, who's going to be the manager.

How's this all going to play out? And now it's like, we don't even know if there's a 2027. It might not even start up till spring. It may not even happen. The work stoppage is real. It could happen in December. Merry Christmas. And then what? And then now it's just kind of like, all right, shut it all down. By the time we get to another opening day, we're going to be like, remember that time we got to within a couple outs of the World Series? What year was that? That's what it's going to feel like. And all these young guys coming up with all this promise, all the momentum comes to a screeching halt. I don't know. Cold Emerson, maybe it helps his wrist heal. You know, I don't know. I don't know how to feel about it. I mean, I really truly don't know how to feel about this. I mean, we can start talking moves, but everything just feels like, yeah, well, they should probably do this, assuming we're going to have a season. And right, I mean, do you want to make all these moves, load up your team, and then have to sit on it until when? You know, the momentum of the whole thing just feels, ugh. And what if it's a shortened season? What if 2027 is a shortened season? And then the Mariners, I mean, again, this lineup, the core of this team is a good team, right? Ugh, somebody just looked at the radio and went, keep telling yourself that, Tubby. I know, but you know what? This is a good team. This team could bounce right back and do it. Jason and I were talking about this yesterday. The Atlanta Braves, you know, they were awesome, and then they fell apart. It's like, what happened to this team? They came right back, and now they're, you know, a major contender for the World Series this year. This Mariner team could figure it all out next time they take the field. A couple of adjustments, maybe a brand new energy with a new skipper. We definitely need a new manager and a new energy and a new concept. This team needs to be able to say, we are this. Even the fan base has to know. The announcers have to be saying it. You know, we got to take a page out of the how to run a professional sports franchise from the Seahawks. They're right there in town. Go grab a beer with the guys and ask some questions. You know, I mean, again, I know I've been dwelling on this, but I think it's so true more than ever before. You know, we've been talking over the years. Think about how all of a sudden, I remember back to the 99 Rams when I was in St. Louis? If you go back, it was the St. Louis Rams, and when I moved there to do, I was on a radio station there called The Point, Rock Alternative, cool kick-ass radio station, played all the awesome Seattle bands. It was awesome, and when I was there, I went to a lot of Cardinals games, which, by the way, I think the best overall experience in baseball is to go to St. Louis for Cardinals, legit fans and the whole thing. Again, diehard Mariner fan, but I'm just saying. And then the Rams were playing in the TWA Dome at the time. Everything was garbage. They had all kinds of things going on. They fire their coach. They bring in Dick Vermeil, 100 years old, hadn't coached a game in like 17 years. Where was he at? Like Philadelphia or something, wherever, whatever. He's crying at his press conference. This isn't going to go well. You had a quarterback bringing his dog to games. This isn't going to go well. And you had one guy on the team who was like a reverend, Isaac Bruce. And then, you know, I was like, what are we going to do? And they started making move after move after move. And next thing you know, it's like, wait, okay, so, but Dick Vermeil coaching, I mean, does he even know the new rules of the game? But it was all about culture. And it was all about how this team is going to go. And we're going to bring in some good guys. And they go to a grocery store in Iowa. Some guy that was grocery store, he's like, you know, stocking shelves in a grocery store, who played for this Iowa Barnstormers of what league? What? And by the way, his name was Kurt Warner. And then he ends up the quarterback, and a religious guy and his wife, well, his wife called the talk shows all the time. That was kind of annoying. But again, nice religious couple, good people, and there was a better culture. All of a sudden, there weren't all these drunk driving things. There was horrible things happening around that team. A bunch of criminals. And all of a sudden, Dick Vermeil, this nice guy, crying at everything, tears in his eyes, very emotional. But he created a culture. And what happened? Greatest show on turf. You remember, they won the whole thing. They were scoring 30-something points a game. It was awesome. It was a culture. It was a mindset. It was a message. That's all they preached. That's when I first started paying attention to that stuff. It's not just about spending all this money. You know, what do we always bitch about? Oh, my God, we got to spend money. We never spend money. And then you go buy all these free agents and all this, and these guys are all really good, but there's zero chemistry. Ask the Mets, the team that didn't come through for us today against Texas. They put this great team together right up until, no, they didn't. But all these guys are like really good players. What happened? No chemistry, no culture, no vibe. And that's what the Mariners are. No culture, no energy, no vibe. You know, the one guy who had the vibes, we keep coming back, and good vibes only, bring him back. Nope, bad vibes.
Every time he goes,

bad vibes. We bring him in, good vibes. He goes away, bad vibes. There's a thing to this. It's all about culture. It's all about energy. That's what it's about. And we have to do that with this Mariners team. And it didn't happen this year. That's all I got. How about me opening the show, not even knowing that, and then boom. But we're eliminated. It's all over. Mariners season. I mean, yes, it's Rick Riz weekend. We should go honor him, cheer for him. Goodbye, baseball. You know, have a grand salami sandwich, all the things. But as far as the playoffs go, we be done. My name is

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3: 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Try Unstoppable's laundry scent boosters for as low as $5. The WNBA playoffs begin Sunday. The Minnesota Lynx own the top seed, but the defending champion Las Vegas Aces are riding a 6-game win streak ahead of another postseason run. Vegas captured 3 of the last 4 titles, and superstar Asia Wilson is likely to earn her record-extending 5th MVP award. The Aces topped the LA Sparks 89-79 Tuesday in their regular season home finale. Vegas will be the 2nd or 3rd seed for the playoffs, and veteran point guard Chelsea Gray knows the Sin City fans will be huge moving forward.
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15: 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Yes, you can text us. Mark texting into the program, hey, don't beat yourself up. You recovered nicely and did a good job. Thank you, Mark. Of course, he's referencing the open to the show where I was talking about us having a chance. I didn't get the normal prep time in today because I have some things going on. A very busy, fluid situation. Been hosting a lot of events lately, and we've got the big Sea Feast event coming up this weekend. We're releasing this Sea Dog, and that's coming up at Sea Feast over the weekend. We did a thing over on Cafe. I do the morning show over there with Dave Walker and Patrice Valentine. And I had gone to a game, the Seahawks game, against Arizona. And after the game, you know, you have a couple of pops at the game, and next thing you know, you're out on Occidental, and yeah, Seattle dog sounds good. And, you know, the Seattle dog, if you don't know, is the one with the cream cheese and the onions, the original one. I mean, there's a question on who has the original one, but you can definitely get a good one on Occidental, especially got a couple of pops in you. You know, so I have a Seattle dog, it's good. But it gets me thinking, wait a minute. Why is this a Seattle dog? What about cream cheese and onions says Seattle dog? And I'm like, I come back to the radio station on Monday morning, and I'm talking to everybody. I'm like, hey, what is this all about? And everybody agreed that, why is this? They should do something more Northwest. It's more reflective. You know,

0: Chicago, they have that Chicago dog, and they kind of started the whole thing by attaching a city with the dog, and now you can look it up, and there's different cities having their version of a hot dog, and for some reason, we ended up with cream cheese and onions. Now, having said that, it's a good dog, but it's not representative. You know, we're in the seafood capital of the world, and so why don't we do something a little more seafood-friendly? So we got with our Slice of Heaven people down there on Samish Way. Boomers is next to them. And then Kevin Coleman from Sea Feast. And I said, can we come up with a Seattle dog? And we did some prototypes. And next thing you know, we got three different kinds of salmon. We were able to encase it kind of like a brat or, you know, some kind of dog. And we made a legit, we now call it the Sea Dog, with a W, by the way. Sea Dog, all one word. And now we're going to release it at Sea Feast this weekend. So that's been a big focus. We're getting the marketing out on that. And we're just going for it. We're going to have it be a menu item down there at Slice of Heaven. And it's going to be awesome. And, you know, we're trying to be, you know, more Northwest. You know, so, I mean, the Seattle dog can continue, but it's not really a Seattle dog. And it's not really representative of the Northwest. And we thought, well, the Sea Dog is more encompassing the Northwest region and what we're all about. So we'll look for that at Sea Feast if you get down there this weekend, 10 to 5 on Saturday and Sunday. And we'll have a booth out there. We'll be broadcasting live, and we'll be selling these things. And then we're going to get it on the menu. So that's been the focal point. So I get on the air, and then obviously I don't realize that today Texas beat the Mets. And I should have known better because MET stands for must end the season. But they eliminated us by Texas winning that game. So we were done. So then I come in hot at 3 o'clock saying there's a chance. And I do this whole thing. And I got to get bailed out by one of our listeners. And again, I consider our listeners part of the team. So it's a team effort here. So thanks for propping up your teammate. Because sometimes we say dumb things on this show. And by we, I mean me. And, you know, I've been so wrong about the Mariners. It's only fitting. It's only fitting that the season ends with me wrong about something else because going into the season, I was wrong about the Mariners. And then in and around mid-season, I'm like, hey, don't worry. They're going to turn this around. We're going to make some changes. Brash is going to come back, fix the bullpen, and then everyone's going to get healthy and Brendan Donovan. And again, I was wrong about that. So why not just close out the whole thing and, as Cal would say, hey, I was wrong about the whole effing thing. So, and that's fine. And by the way, I don't know who was right. And again, cynical people don't count. Cynical people don't count. If you were just cynical about the Mariners going, same old, you know, okay, whatever, we got it. You're a broken record. We got it. But, you know, I'm owning it. I was wrong at the start of the show. I was wrong about the season, the whole thing. And by the way, so are a lot of really smart baseball people. This was a good roster. They underperformed. I have no idea what happened. It's some kind of curse. I'm attaching it to the World Baseball Classic, the lack of spring training, a lack of an Etsy witch, and, you know, some kind of bat burning. There should have been a bat burning. And Dan Wilson should have led the charge on that, and he didn't. So, Jason, that's all I can come up with. Mariners eliminated. It's all over but the shouting, as my dad would say.
1: Yeah, you know what? I was just as high as you were on this team, and I'm not going to apologize for it. I had every reason to think so. I don't take any of that back. I don't regret a single shred of what I said about this team, not only preseason, but even for a good bit of the season. I was probably on the Mariners train a little bit too late, but I was just so enamored with just how good this roster was, and I don't apologize for any of that. This was a good team last year. I thought they got better, and I'll stick by all of that. It's just, man... Again, you really can't overstate just how disappointing this season was, not just given the Mariners' struggles, but the division they're in and just how easy it is for some team to come in and take it. Ugh.
0: Well, again, it's worth noting that it's not like the Mariners are the punchline to Major League Baseball. I mean, there's a lot of people going, wait, I thought you guys were supposed to be good. But remember, in Detroit, your team, they're suffering from all the same thing. They got rid of the best pitcher in baseball. And somehow, you know, how much of a bet would you have lost if I said, hey, the Chicago White Sox stand a better chance of competing for the division in the final week than the Detroit Tigers? You would have said, I'll take it, $1,000. And you would have lost. Because, I mean, Detroit underperformed, Mariners underperformed. Look at all these other underperforming teams. You could argue, who else? I mean, anybody below the White Sox.
1: The Mets, the Blue Jays.
0: The Blue Jays went to the World Series and almost won the whole thing. And look at the Blue Jays. Vlad Guerrero, has he hit a home run yet this season?
1: He hit one at home.
0: Yeah.

0: One at home. One at home. I mean, really. So
1: this baseball season sucks, man. I hate how this has gone. This really just sucks. You know, I'm on to football.
0: You know who I'm rooting for? You know who I'm rooting for? Now the obvious answer, it would be root for the Brewers because they were the 69 Mariners, which, again, known as the Pilots. And they were here for one season, and they go become the Brewers. So, I mean, and it's an underground dog story. They deserve it. I mean, they're kind of...

0: through his interpreter gambling stuff. I don't even know. But I'm just going to root for the Dodgers because, you know what, let the whole baseball thing just blow right up. Dodgers win again. Yay. All right, you fair-weather fans that show up in the third inning and leave in the seventh and you wear Dodger hats, you don't even understand what L.A. means. You're like, hey, la, we're in la-la land. You don't even care because you're stupid. You're not a real baseball fan. And yeah, take all your rich players and think you did something. But anyway, I'm going to root for the Dodgers.
1: Not salty at all about how the season went.
0: I'm just so, I'm heartbroken. I'm angry. I'm crying out for help. I'm lashing out because this just isn't right. I just have so much hope when it comes to baseball. Think about any kind of day you're having. You know, just you can come home and, yeah, I had a tough day today, a little tired today, just didn't work out, or I wasn't very good on the radio. Throw on the Mariner game. You know, they're in it. You got hope. Oh, look at this. There's some storylines. And it's exciting to follow. At any given time, that we're right there with the Mariners for 162 games. No playoff games, of course, but 162 games. And it's just you're going, oh, my God, we're still in it. Hey, you're on your phone. You're like, hey, what are the standings? Where are we at? And now they're gone. Nothing. Zip. Breaks my heart, man. Rick Riz is retiring. This is my childhood retiring. Rick Riz and Dave Niehaus are the reason I got into broadcasting. I literally, as a kid, would listen to the games on the radio, and it was awesome. It was so awesome to tune into KPUG, listen to the games, and all of that, and to get to meet Rick and then befriend him. I mean, he even has a nickname for me. He mocks me every time I see him. I'm like, man, Rick Riz is ripping on me. That's awesome. And now he's leaving us. You know, I feel bad for him.
1: I feel terrible for him. This is literally out of the 50 seasons the Mariners have been a ball club. This is the worst season to have your final year at the team be. It's terrible. And they were talking about the 50th anniversary celebration. Like, prove us right. Prove the outside world wrong. Send Rick off on a high note. We know you guys got it. And boy, that rallying call just wasn't met. I mean, the Mariners at a point right now, and I think other Mariners fans feel this way, where part of me doesn't want to see them get some wins. I don't want to see the standings at the end of the year and see them one game, two games back from winning the division or a playoff spot. That would just sting even more.
0: Yeah. Well, we've only been there twice in the last few seasons. Yeah, I mean, it's a bummer deal. I don't have any idea. I can't relate to it. I can't imagine the pressure of being a major league player, but somehow other teams find a way. And we bring in good players. I mean, the defining part for me, Jason, we know we have good players and all of that, but you know we were aggressive. We went and got Naylor, and we locked him in for a 5-year deal. That's not Mariner like. You know, we would take some retreads that maybe played for the Yankees for a long time, and then bring him in, and you know that would be good enough for Seattle. Oh, we'll bring in Nelly too. What a nice 1-2 punch that is, and that's it. Oh, Seager's doing pretty good. Oh, Felix, we got one pitcher that's really good, and then that we'd be happy with it. And now we make some big time moves. We had the eye to see Randy Arozarena is really good, man. Wait till he gets his first full season. And now look what he did. He's so good, we're going to get rid of him, and because we have to, right? But the moves that were really defining for me, Brendan Donovan was an awesome move. Too bad we didn't get to see him for 26% of the season. Ref Snyder was perfect. He's going to fit the narrative. He's a good guy. Look at his track record, and all of it, that's going to fill the not even a little bit. Well, that's there's a guy that can do it at Baltimore. It's not going to happen twice. Taylor Ward's awesome. Let's go get him. And what happens? Even worse. Those three things: Brendan Donovan, Ref Snyder, Ward. Those three guys. It's like, oh my God, if that's not even going to work. That's a gut punch, man. That's just, they made good moves. And if I'm Jerry DePoto, I'm sitting there, I'm just pissed. Everyone's going to say I make all these bad moves. He made good moves. The players didn't.
1: The Taylor Ward trade encapsulates everything I think about Jerry DePoto. It was a slow market. They needed a righty bat. They add the guy who leads the AL in OBP. Anyone looking at that trade at the time, there's nothing bad you could say about it. There's absolutely no other angle to take other than we had to make this move. This is a good move. You didn't give up too much for it. And look how it turned out. Taylor Ward hasn't been good. He actually got a hit yesterday. I think he was picked off trying either to steal second or at first. I mean, he just hasn't been good in his time with the Mariners. And that's not Jerry DePoto's fault. That's not the front office's fault. And sure, there are other things you can fault them on, but that is one of those moves you can isolate and be like, every single person, every rational person would have made that trade. And there's just something else going on here, whether it be the ballpark.

0: arc, whether it be what happens to guys when they come to Seattle that we just can't explain. Something else is at play here that goes way beyond team construction and building the right team.
1: There was a cancer in that clubhouse, I'm telling you. Something wasn't right. It was a disconnect with communication with the front office. I think that you had a manager who was just, I mean, at the end of the day, I think he was going through the motions. I think Dan Wilson was doing what he knew how to do. Show up to the clubhouse, have a cup of coffee, talk to the guys, and that was it. I'm not even trying to be a jerk about Dan Wilson. I think he's amazing. He's awesome. The part that throws me off is he's a catcher, man. Catchers understand the game. They understand what needs to be done. And this guy knew this franchise inside and out. It's not like he was a new manager, really. I mean, he was, but he wasn't. He was around it so much. And he knew Edgar. I mean, it just he hit the ground running on paper.
0: And that ended up being the big problem. He knew everyone way too much. He was too in-depth with his clubhouse. And when they look for a new manager, Alan, it's going to have to be someone that comes way far away from whatever mess we just saw this season.
1: Yeah. All right, we need to take a break. You know, it's funny that we're sitting here with all this Seahawk stuff. You know, we're 2-0, we're Super Bowl champs, and we're over here going, baseball. We got to let it out today because we got eliminated. If you're just joining us, Texas beats the Mets 3-1, eliminating us. I did not know that on the open of the show. Got corrected 5 minutes into a rant that I still believed. And a little embarrassing. You missed that. You'll want to go back and listen to the recording of that one, Jason. Get your buddies, grab a half rack of Rainier, and you'll love the show open today. Especially because you already know the spoiler alert what happened. You're going to hear me come in hot. And still believing, I'm not going to give up on this team. And then the guy calls up and he's like, "Yeah, hey man, they got eliminated." Like, no, they didn't. I mean, come on, man, they didn't. They did. So again, the listeners, why do we even have a show? The listeners already know all the things. What do they need us for? You know what we are? We're confidence builders, and by we, I mean me. I'm making people feel, oh my God, I know a lot about sports because Alan sure doesn't. I know more than that clown, and he's got his show.
0: Oh, but you got the passion, as evidenced by the first half hour
1: and
0: of the
1: show. That's all it is. That's all it is. No knowledge, but lots of passion. Yes. All right. Hey, we're keeping it real, though. Again, I'm a hot mess. I'm a dumpster fire. And all I'm trying to do is show you what it's like to be part of the Mariners. All right. We're taking a break. It's 3:39. Jason Upton has your Northwest Sports headlines accurately done next.
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5: Good afternoon, I'm Jason Upton. The Mariners have officially been eliminated from playoff contention. The Texas Rangers beat the New York Mets 3-1 this afternoon to drive the final stake into the Mariners' struggle-filled season. And Alan, I know you need the headlines today just as much as anyone out there.
6: Yeah, you sure do, right? man, that's I need these headlines. I need to stay educated on what's happening here. And I'll tell you, man, this, as I've been saying, this it hurts, but it's you know, I've secretly kind of thought, well, obviously, you know, it's going to be tough to come back from that, all of that. It's like, can we just end this thing right now? Because, I mean, they're not trying. You know, they got the walk-off last night, and okay, that's great. But, man, we hurt Houston, good for us. But it just felt like the last couple of months, the team just didn't get the memo. It just feels like, how can they be playing like this? When you can see it on TV, and you can watch the vibes, and you can see the body language, and you're watching on TV, and you can feel and experience that energy, that's how bad it was. You know, and again, it doesn't take a whole lot of insider talk. And then when you get the insider talk, you get a lot of validation. When you hear, you know, when Divish for the Seattle Times is telling you all the things that we're thinking, and he's got it from really good sources. I mean, he is dialed into this team. And man, I just, why is it so obvious? I mean, this no one's coming out and really saying anything. I mean, they need to come out and say, we need to do better for you guys. We need to try harder as a team. But they're just kind of like, yeah, man, wished it was better. I mean, when a couple of the players said that like a couple of months ago, yeah, man, we're all disappointed in this season. Well, dude, it's not over yet. You know, now here on a day that we're eliminated, yeah, I'm disappointed in the season. You don't say that 2 months ago. You keep fighting. Hey, man, we haven't lived up to this yet, but we got a damn good team. We're going to answer this. We're pissed. I want to hear that. Didn't happen.
5: Yeah, and it sounds like we're going to hear, you know, the official response from the team on how the season's gone next week. I think Divish was saying Tuesday or Wednesday is when we're likely going to get a press conference. We're probably going to see Jerry DePoto, Justin Hollander, Dan Wilson. I mean, I guess I'll show his face. That's going to be a whole, you know, circus in itself next week, but Mariners are done. You did mention they had a walk-off win yesterday, Alan, and we had talked after yesterday's show, you know, obviously with all the implications of what's to come this season. Was that George Kirby's last start as a Mariner? George Kirby, a guy who's been in so many high-leverage playoff situations for this team, one of the 50 greatest Mariners of all time, as announced earlier this season. Was that his last outing in Seattle?
6: Man, you know what? He does feel like he's the guy that doesn't quite fit, and I mean the whole package. He's obviously a good pitcher, but he still has to up his game. He is good, but you know they say that he's a pitch and a half short of really being a true tough pitcher. It's like they figured him out a little bit, and he would be the guy to go first, right? And again, we have to be careful when we talk about this stuff. I mean, he's obviously a very good pitcher. I mean, all these guys are good pitchers. And it's not like we're booting their ass out of town. It's just like, you know, he's probably the most logical to go. That's what it feels like.
5: Yeah, and George did just, by all accounts, take a step back this season. And, you know, you wonder what his trade value is looking like right now. But, yeah, George Kirby, 5 innings, 4 runs allowed yesterday, but the Mariners pulled.

0: off in extras. They now kick off their final series of the season tonight in first of four against the LA Angels. There's still something to celebrate, though. The team is celebrating the longtime voice of the Mariners with Rick Riz's farewell weekend. Riz announced before the season that this will be his final year calling games. The M's have since announced that he'll be inducted into the team's Hall of Fame next year. Tomorrow's going to feature special post-game fireworks. Riz is going to throw out the first pitch on Saturday. Anyone who attends Sunday's game will receive a Rick Riz placard, and some special tickets come with a Rick Riz t-shirt. No bigger fans than Rick Riz than in the zone.
1: Yeah, absolutely. We love him so much. And don't forget, you forgot to mention tonight, so long to the playoffs night. They'll be celebrating there, so it's going
0: to
1: be great.
0: Fun. Be sure to show up to that one. M's final series comes against the Angels. They're capping off a nightmare season of their own. They have the second-worst record in baseball. Coverage for tonight's opener begins at 5:30. First pitch is at 6:40 right here on KPUG with Brian Wu on the mound. Storm's nightmare of a season of their own has come to an end. They fell to Dallas Wings 103-91 last night in their final game of the year. Dominique Malonga led the team with 29 points. Rookie Awa Pham added 22 as the Storm suffered their fifth straight loss. They ended the year with the worst record in the WNBA and their worst in franchise history at 8-36. Storm will now look to earn the first pick in the 2027 draft, though the date for the lottery has not yet been announced. Sounders picked up their first win in over 4 months last night. Seattle blanked Real Salt Lake 2-0 to snap their franchise record 13-match winless streak. Danny Mazowski scored in the 48th minute. Albert Rusnak added a goal against his former team in the win. Sounders are back on Saturday when they host Minnesota United. Former Huskies star is making a season debut in primetime tonight. Michael Penix Jr. is starting at quarterback for the Falcons when they travel to Lambeau Field to take on the Packers. It'll be his first appearance since Week 11 last November when he tore his left ACL before undergoing the third ACL surgery of his career. Penix will aim to help the Falcons pick up their first win of the season, revive their struggling offense, which has just scored 16 points over their first two games. Alan, it's going to be nice to see Penix back on the field.
1: Yeah, and obviously things are not going well for his team. I mean, we had them as a possible playoff team, but it's not looking that way currently. But the Packers, they're looking pretty soft themselves. The numbers, I mean, they're not protecting their quarterback. They got issues.
0: Yeah, that week one against Minnesota might be one of the worst losses of the entire season based on the lead they had in the third. You know, it took them overtime to beat the Jets last week. They just haven't been really impressive at all. And as a Detroit Lions fan in the NFC North that, you know, a lot of people have talked about as one of the best divisions in football, it's not really seeming like that as much now. The Packers have just had a nightmare first couple weeks.
1: Yeah, and again, I mean, this is a great opportunity for the Falcons and for Penix, right? And no real expectations they're going to get the win. You know, at some point you still have to favor Green Bay just because.
0: Yeah.
1: But that'll be an interesting football game tonight, no doubt. You got to believe one of these teams is going to get right.
0: Yeah, you should be. Game kicks off at 5:15 from Lambeau. Week four of the high school football season's also kicking off tonight with a pair of Thursday night matchups here in Whatcom County. Linden's hosting Bellingham in their first matchup since 2017, and Ferndale is hosting 4A powerhouse Glacier Peak. Both of those games kick off at 7 o'clock. The Zone will be live at Nooksack Valley High School tomorrow for the Pioneers' first ever football matchup against Squalicum. That'll be right here on KPUG. We'll also be airing Lummi Nation's game against Muckleshoot Tribal School over on K-Bay. And school's back in session, and Western's women's soccer team is making their debut in front of students tonight. The Vikings are hosting Montana State Billings for a special Welcome Back Week celebration. Vikes own a 3-1-3 record ahead of their third game in GNAC play. The match gets underway at 7 o'clock tonight from Harrington Field. Meanwhile, the men's team is currently playing at St. Martin's. They just scored. They have a 1-0 lead with just about 6 minutes to go in regulation. Western volleyball is up north against Alaska Anchorage. I'm Jason Upton for more.
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5: I'm Dan Patrick, and this is Above the Noise. The Falcons are a mess, but take a closer look at tonight's opponent, the Packers. They might not be that far behind. Yeah, they are 1-1, lead the NFL in penalties, though, struggled mightily in pass protection, and could be without 6 of their 10 highest-paid players. That's quite a list of problems for a team with Super Bowl aspirations. It's difficult to blame Green Bay for injuries. Nobody plans on losing that much talent early in the season. The Packers don't have much room for error. The NFC North, too competitive to spend September waiting for everybody to get healthy. Every game matters. Atlanta comes into tonight desperate to turn its season around. Green Bay should feel a similar sense of urgency. The Falcons might be getting most of the negative attention right now, but the Packers have problems on their own, and another loss tonight would make them considerably harder to ignore. I'm Dan Patrick, and this is Above the Noise. 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
9: It is 8.5%.
8: 8.5%. That'll be good. That'll help me forget my opening rant at 3 o'clock that went sideways.
9: You know, we all have our days.
8: That's a very good point you bring up. All right, and then you obviously brought in some stuff from Lost Giants.
9: This is technically...

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1: How about that?
0: It's kind of fun. I get to bring twice the cider now.
1: Now, do you have any restrictions here as far as, like, are the Lost Giants people said, okay, we'll do this, but you can't change this, this, and this, or at this point could everything? I mean, there's so many different flavors and brands and all the things here.
0: Well, so when we did this, a lot of people were like, are you going to change distributors? Distributors are the ones that are selling your product. So Dickerson here locally, they are the Lost Giants distributor. They were part of the talks. Like, they're like, do not change this super successful recipes. Do not change it. And we're like, done. We're not going to change it. People like Lost Giants for what it is. It's different than what Bellingham Cider does. And I think both existing in the market is good. So we're not changing it. We're going to keep it the same. I think that also builds the trust with the community. We're not out to just be like, oh, we brought our competition and now we're going to just change everything. No, it's not about that at all. We want to see Bellingham stay a strong cider leader in the Apple State. We want to make sure that we're not taking away from the map, that we're just adding to it, and that we can just build on what they've done. And then also we get a chance to expand ourselves. So did we see this forthcoming last year? No. Like, we would have been like, that is the funniest bar joke you've ever told us by Lost Giants. But here we are. They, Abe and Brad, approached us and said, hey, we're looking to sell. And we're like, well, we don't want someone else to buy you. We don't want you the brand leaving Bellingham. We like that we have Bellingham representation in the stores. So I guess we're interested. And now here we are.
1: The one thing I've noticed since I've come back home as an adult, the last 4 years that I've been here, is all the beer community, the cider community, you guys really all function as one. I mean, you would think it would be just so competitive, and on one hand it is, but it's very friendly competition. You guys seem to all be rooting for each other.
0: I think we really do. Like, you kind of want to have that, like, healthy competition, but I always feel like the second you meet somebody, you're like, oh, I got a new best friend. It's just like you live the same life. You are in the same community. You're trying to do all the good things in the community. So it's just kind of easy. It just falls into place. So before this, I didn't get to hang out with the Lost Giants guys a lot. And now that we have, it just feels like kismet. Like, yeah, we just hit it off. It just seems natural.
1: There are some differences. Obviously, over at Bellingham Cider, you guys are right downtown by the museum there. Mm-hmm. It's a wonderful restaurant in there. Just incredible. The best chicken and waffles in the city. Yeah. And there's lots of things. Great cocktail lounge, the whole thing. You guys really do an incredible job. Great setting. And then Lost Giants is kind of a different vibe altogether.
0: And, you know, this is why I'm excited, because I get to go over there. And, you know, my background, I like doing a lot of events. You can't do a lot of events when people are trying to eat their chicken and waffles. You're like, and now the clowns are coming in and we're going to have a flea market, you know, and the servers kind of get mad because it takes away from their tips. So for me, I'm very excited that we get to have a space where we can do more nonprofit events. We can do more community events. It's a large space. It has a nice area back in the production room for an event space. A lot of classes happen there. There's yoga, there's line dancing, there's hip hop. Like, we're going to continue that, and we're just going to build on that. So we're hoping that, you know, it seems kind of tucked away in there, but we're hoping to kind of change that in the mind of Bellingham and become more of a community hub and invite more people and just make it more of a gathering place right there in the center of Bellingham.
1: That's awesome. Well, we look forward to doing both. Is there going to be anything that we notice differently, or is it really just, is it going to feel basically to us as consumers just business as usual?
0: We really hope that you feel like it's still business as usual. The only thing different is that Brad and Abe are going to be on the other side of the bar drinking with you instead of serving you.
1: There you go.
0: I mean, that's what we hope for. And you get to see me a little bit more often because I can come out from the office and say hi to everybody and hang out. So
1: very good. And we'll have to have you come in here. I like these regular segments. We had you in here for Beer Week. It seems like every other week is Beer Week in the city.
0: It's been a really good year for me to have an excuse to come see you.
1: And I appreciate that. We do here in the Zone. I know everybody here, you're going to join us over on Cafe tomorrow
0: morning.
1: Yeah,
0: it's going to be a bigger party tomorrow and bring in reinforcements. So.
1: All right. Well, rest up for that. And congratulations to you guys.
0: Well, thank you.
1: It's going to be great. I mean, we obviously just two great brands coming together as one. And we know the people behind the scenes are all wonderful. So here we go, right? Bring it on.
0: You know, flattery will get you more cider.
1: And that's really the goal here. All right, good to see you, Shannon. Thanks
0: Thank
1: so
0: you.
1: Much.

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1: All right, we're go for launch. 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We're on the air till 5:30 tonight, and then it's Mariners baseball pregame, and then the first pitch tossed out at 6:40 tonight. 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Well, if you haven't heard, the Mariners have been eliminated from the playoffs earlier today. It was Texas knocking off the Mets 3-1, and so that means we're done. It's over. I learned that from one of our listeners into my 3 o'clock open. And grateful for the listeners, grateful for the texters. Yes, reach out anytime. 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Yes, Facebook, X, Instagram, all the things. So feel free to reach out. Bummed out about the Mariners season, no doubt about that. It was a tough one. From the very, very start, you know, from the World Baseball Classic, we're cleaning up an argument, and two of our key players, Cal and Randy. I mean, you saw the press conference Randy had. I mean, that was real. You know, it's just a stupid little handshake right up until it really set a tone for this team, and they never recovered.

0: Now, obviously, there's a lot more that goes into a team falling apart, especially a team with high expectations. But just all in all, just what a really, really tough season this was. Last night, I mean, there was a silver lining in all of this. Josh Naylor, we're playing the Astros.
1: Pitch on the way to Josh. Swing and a line drive into center field. Base hit. The Mariners walk it off. Josh Naylor with an RBI single. And the Mariners come from behind. Walk it off. And they beat the Astros 6-5. And the Mariners will live for another day. Holy smokes. What a finish.
0: And what Rick Riz meant was they'll live for another half day until the Mets must end the season, and they ended our season by losing to Texas. So it's going to be between Texas and Houston. By the way, if Texas and Houston tie, is it the – who owns the tiebreaker on that one? It's, I think, the Astros. Is that right? Ugh. Anyway, I mean, just look at the Astros, man. They're a dumpster fire on paper, and we were – I mean, again, just trying to figure this out. I mean, their manager is just playing out the season. He's done. General manager, gone. They got a bunch of cooks in the kitchen. The owner's, like, running baseball operations, which is scary. And still, they're just kind of right there. Ugh. Man, just a tough one to figure out. Thursday night football. Green Bay Packers are hosting Michael Penix and the Atlanta Falcons, and both teams not playing well at all, but it's football and it's Thursday night, so we'll take it. Speaking of Michael Penix, we're going to talk Husky football with Andy Yamashita. He's the Times beat reporter. We're going to talk to him here in our second segment in just a handful of minutes, so stick around for that. Sam Darnold, your quarterback, there's been speculation about him. Obviously, we've got the Sunday early game at Washington against the Commanders. He had a press conference today. He answered some questions. He said his glute injury, this is the first time he's actually talked about his glute injury.
2: Do you think he'll be able to play Sunday? Or?
3: I'm really striving for that. But again, like I said, I'm just taking it day by day. Also don't want to jinx anything.
4: How did your body and the injury area react to practicing yesterday?
3: Yeah, it felt good. Just obviously a little bit of soreness, but felt really good.
5: Sam, if I remember correctly, you didn't go into the the medical tent right away. It was, I think, a couple minutes. Did you think that you were okay at first?
3: Yeah, there's some things that happen on the field that, you get banged up a little bit and something feels a little weird and feel weird coming off to the sideline, and then you're able to shake it off after a couple of minutes on the sideline, but it wasn't that way. The pain just kind of lingered and wasn't really able to throw, and that was the main concern.
0: Yeah, you can't really shake it off when it's your booty unless you're on a dance floor, but it just feels like such a goofy injury, right? A glute injury, and it happened so freakishly. But again, Drew Locke comes in getting the job done. There are people that actually have brought up, is this a quarterback controversy? What if Sam comes back and he's not very good? We'll see. Sam says he's been pretty impressed with Drew and the job that he has done to keep this team rolling.
3: Yeah, it's unbelievable, man. Just, and again, like, none of us in this building are surprised at what happened. He's a baller, went out there, played really well, and just very happy for him, and just, it was cool. Just cool to see his process throughout the week and how he attacked it, and to go out there and, like I said, perform the way that he did. It was no surprise.
0: The one thing that we're pretty excited about, and again, I feel really grateful to have had Hard Knocks. I don't know how you're looking at that. I mean, I went into that thinking, okay, this will be entertaining. This will be fun to see our team behind the scenes and how they gloss it up and do all the editing, from an entertainment standpoint. But we really got a chance to look a little deeper under the hood on this team. Because they, obviously they played good football, but it was almost vanilla how they did it as far as, just here's our narrative, here's what we're going to do, and then they did it. And, there was no drama. There were some close games, but, they just did their thing, and it just kind of worked out nicely for us. And, here our QB goes down to open the season, and then, we're still 2-0. We beat the team that we played in the Super Bowl, and then we come back and,

0: that performance against Arizona. Arizona came into that game with momentum at home, coming off that win over the Chargers. And then, you know, 7-7, they had to be feeling themselves in the locker room like, hey, man, all right, here we go. We got this team, the Seahawks team, that has beaten us 9 straight. Not today. And then, boom, Drew Lock just unleashes. And, again, 24 unanswered points, and we win 31-7. I mean, just pretty exciting stuff. Obviously, JSN's been going off, and it just feels like, you know what, we're just getting started with this Seahawks team. We have so much weaponry we haven't really used yet. I mean, it really just feels like the JSN show, and thank God Drew Lock can throw the ball to him. But, again, just make no mistake, when these when we start playing these tougher teams, you know, we got weapons. And that's what I'm most excited to see. I'm curious when Sam gets back in there. You know, remember on Hard Knocks where he's, you know, spinning the ball even better. And, you know, this is going to be his first year as, you know, hey, Super Bowl champ, and now he gets it. And, you know, everybody's pretty locked into how they're going to play football. And then you just think, man, the weapons are going to be there. You know, we start using those tight ends more. I mean, I love it. And you get the feeling that Brian Flurry, our new OC, you get the feeling that, you know, he's gonna keep this interesting. At no point, I mean, at any point, are you like, well, we still have a new OC and we're not sure? I mean, aren't you already feeling good? Like, yeah, we're covered. I mean, is there anything bothering you about this Seahawks team right now? I mean, obviously, we want Sam to come back. And yes, we came from 10-0 down at home and had to win a game. But at the same time, you're like, yeah, but we got a good defense, and that's why we have a really good defense. When the Seahawks win, and this has been their calling card back in the day, even when they were winning Super Bowls, you know, again, it was defense. Just keep the team in the game, and we'll get there. And so, I mean, is there anything bugging you at this point? I mean, we're scoring points. You know, JSN, you know, he gets the big contract, and, I mean, he feels like he needs a bigger one already. I mean, it's working. And, again, it's only 2 games, but, you know, we just feel confident about this. QB1 went down. You know, I mean, there are other teams. You know, look at you know, Jackson Dart with the Giants. You know, you got Harbaugh in there. Like, all right, this is great. They get their first exciting win. Next thing you know, Dart goes down, and you're like, uh-oh. I mean, they could have been a playoff team maybe, and now what? You know, our guy goes down, hey, just, you know, Drew Lock, put him in there. I mean, we know the guy. It's not like he's some random backup. You know, we knew who Drew Lock would be. We knew that there was a lot of confidence in him for the last handful of years. So it's kind of exciting. Kind of exciting that we just have all the things. Devin Weatherspoon, he says Nehemiah Pritchett and Rodney Thomas have really stepped up into bigger roles this season with the Seahawks.
1: They do their thing, man. Like I said, we preach it every time. We always coach the next man up mentality, so it's like everybody's going to be prepared by the time the game come out there. But those guys, man, they ain't do nothing but doing what they do every day. They work at it every day. If you see them practice, man, they go about their business the right way. So when you see it happen in a game, it's just like, yeah, we worked on that in practice. So they just doing their thing, man, right now, and I'm glad to see them boys ball. I'm trying to see how far we can go with this, man.
0: Yeah, boy, I'm just feeling stacked, right? Russell Wilson, remember him? He used to be a quarterback in Seattle. He says he's always had a lot of respect for Drew Lock.
2: I think they're also doing it with Drew Lock, who's playing the backup quarterback position. Just step in, that is not easy to do. And he's done a great job of stepping in and filling that gap. And I was actually traded from Seattle to Denver, and Drew Lock was in that trade. And Drew, you've done a great job of stepping in, making our Seattle Seahawks proud over the past 2 weeks, really, man. Honestly, like it's been cool to watch. Your success and everything else. And so you got such a good arm talent. I remember watching you in college. When you went to Missouri, it was cool to watch.
0: Remember when Russell Wilson, you know, we it's weird to hear him with a deeper voice because he's like talking like normal. And then, you know, we'd always see him after the games. Like he's all like, yeah, and we're going to play great football. We're all excited. Ah. And it just now he's just kind of like he's talking. It's like he's, I'm a man now. But anyway, interesting. Really interesting. I don't know if you see much of him on television. Curious what you think about his analysis so far. Feels like he's still kind of feeling it. Still feels like he's on the B team as far as the pregame shows go. But, you know, again, the guys won a Super Bowl, so who cares? All right, let's take a break. It's 4:16. Up next, we're going to talk Husky football. Jason's laughing at me. Man, I came in. I'm discombobulated. I'm off kilter today. I don't know. I just don't have it today. I don't have it. I thought I did. But

0: Andy Yamashita is coming up next. He's the Times beat reporter. We'll talk Husky football next. My name is Alan Fee. I think we're still in the zone.
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1: I saw where the Seattle Seahawks sold for, what, $9.6 billion? 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The Commanders, 3 years ago, were sold for just over $6 billion, almost $3.6 billion less than Seattle. The Broncos in 2022 sold for $4.6 billion. The Panthers sold in 2018 for $2.2 billion. The Bills in 2014 sold for $1.4 billion. We should have a sports investment person on. I need somebody smart who could help me understand that. Is Seattle, I know they're coming off the Super Bowl, but is that a good investment for $9.6 billion?
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2: The Washington Huskies are 3-0 after last week's win over Eastern Washington. Before that, Utah State. And of course, they won the Apple Cup. 3-0, Jason, but how good is this team? That's the real question, because here comes Big Ten play, right? Andy Yamashita is the beat reporter for the Seattle Times. He's joining us in the zone. Andy, always appreciate your time. How are you, man?
3: I'm doing good. Thanks for having me, guys.
2: What do you think? Are you worried about this team? Because, yes, they're 3-0, but they haven't exactly blown away the lesser teams.
3: Yeah, I think it's certainly reasonable to have questions about this team. They haven't really played anyone, two group of six opponents in an FCS team. That's why this game is so interesting and so important. It's a real chance, the first chance, to see what Washington looks like against a team that has an equal level of talent on the field and how they handle, you know, an Anthony Smith on the edge, a preseason second-team All-American. Same with Greg Johnson on the interior of their offensive line. The left guard from Minnesota had some All-American preseason hype. So this is a great chance to see where Washington really is after a little bit of an underwhelming start to the season. And, you know, can set the table for either a big run and potentially, again, we're talking about the CFP, or, you know, reevaluating where this team is in the Big Ten.
4: So, Andy, the Huskies come into the season, they're ranked top 20 in the country with the AP poll. Couple of unconvincing wins against Wazoo and Utah State. They're dropped out. The voters are unconvinced with this team. Heading into Big Ten play, where do most of the questions lie with the Huskies, in your opinion?
3: I think they almost all lie on the offense. I think the defense has looked as advertised outside of the penalty issues, which defensive coordinator Ryan Walters addressed on Tuesday. But the biggest question is, can this team put points on the board, especially with a depleted running backs room, a new offensive line? I think that there's some real questions about how they run the ball. Jed Fisch has said this week that if they can get between 125 and 175 yards rushing per game, including what DeMond can do with his legs, he'd be happy. But against those Big Ten teams that like to run the ball, that like to eat the clock, does throwing the ball a lot, does utilizing that screen game as much as they did against Eastern Washington work? I think that all remains to be seen, and Minnesota will be the first chance to really test that.
4: Yeah, I think that's one of the big questions for me with this team. Like you mentioned, they've been hurt really bad.

0: add with their running backs. I think their top three running backs are out right now. Does that change the plan with them? Like you said, we saw some of this with Ethan Washington, but are they going to have to become more pass happy just personnel wise with, you know, this depleted running back room?
1: I think, again, we'll see with this game, but against Eastern Washington was the first time that they really pivoted away from running between the tackles and trying to make that work as much and lean heavily on that screen game. Jed Fish called more screens against Eastern Washington than he has in any game in his Washington career up to this point. So, again, he said, and the offensive line coach Michael Switzer both said, that that was more about the looks Eastern Washington was giving them and what they felt like they could take. But against Minnesota, against a better defensive line, it will be interesting to see if they continue to do that or if that was truly just a case of they saw something on the film with Eastern Washington.
0: You know, one of the big questions for the Huskies since they entered the Big Ten, and it's just become more and more talked about since then, is like, okay, how are you going to line up with the trenches that you see from some of these Big Ten teams? Obviously with the defensive line, but like you said, most of the questions with the Huskies right now are on the offense. Do we feel like the offensive line right now is well prepared to head into Big Ten play with some of these bigger teams they're going to be seeing? Where are you sitting with that?
1: It's been an interesting time with the offensive line. They were really kind of billed as one of the strengths of this team. They returned four starters from a year ago when they looked so massively improved on where they were at in 2024, only losing Carver Willis, who's now with the San Francisco 49ers at left tackle. He was a left tackle last year. Now he's playing guard. But you know, it's been a mixed group. You know, they've tried to mix Champ Talele in at right guard for Garen Hatchett some. Garen Hatchett himself missed almost all the spring and a lot of the fall with an arm injury. You've got Landon Hatchett still hasn't played. That's a two-year captain. That's your starting center. They think he's a game-time decision for this week, but he hasn't appeared yet in the game this season. Didn't do anything in the spring or fall while rehabbing from the broken wrist he suffered against Illinois last year. And then at left tackle, you know, Cody Green comes in, had all the hype, five-star kid, and, you know, they're asking a lot of him, even with all the hype, even with the Matter Day connections and his time spent down there. It's a lot to ask a freshman to step in at left tackle. We've seen him have to kind of adjust and learn how to trust himself and trust his scheme and play with guys he's never played with before. So there's been a lot of moving pieces on their offensive line, maybe a little more than they anticipated going into this season. And, again, Minnesota with Anthony Smith, with a good linebacker core, with a good defense, is really going to test them, not only in their ability to set the edge in the run game, but also can they protect the quarterback the way they have through the first couple weeks. That'll all remain to be seen.
2: Andy, when you look at this Big Ten schedule, I mean, there's some obviously monsters that we have to get past. You know, you don't necessarily traditionally think of Minnesota as a tough team, but how important is it to get a W against these guys? Because it's only going to get tougher.
1: I think you nailed it right there, right? This is a team that, if you are going to compete for a CFP berth, if you're going to stake your claim at the top of the conference, this is a team you should handle, you should beat. But Minnesota also, even if they haven't necessarily pushed the top of the conference, have been solidly in that second tier. Two consecutive 8-5 seasons since the Big Ten expanded to the West Conference. They finished 5-4 both years, which is better or tied with Washington. Washington was 5-4 in 25 and didn't reach five wins in the conference in 2024. So it's easy to look ahead at, you know, a ranked USC team potentially next week, a ranked Iowa team potentially the week after that. But, you know, the conference in the middle of the conference is good, and it's not easy to establish yourself there in the first place. So beating Minnesota, showing that you're still above maybe what that second tier is, the Illinois of the world, the, you know, teams like that, I think this goes a long way, especially after an underwhelming start to the year.
0: Andy, I want to talk a little bit about Demond Williams Jr. There's a lot of things around him maybe not going his way, right? The three running backs are out. The offensive line hasn't, you know, completely been there health-wise. Wide receiver, you lost Denzel Boston to the draft. We just learned that Christian Moss, their other top receiver this year, is going to be out for a couple months. So there's not a whole lot of consistency in terms of the weapons around him. But as we saw at the end of that Apple Cup, man, I mean, when he's scrambling and when things fall down around him, this is why we talk about him so much. He just has those talents to be able to scramble and do all this stuff. Is he that kind of guy, do you think, where if there's all these questions around the offense with who's available and who's not, with some of these Big Ten games, does it just come down to him putting the cape on and seeing like just how high this guy's potential is?
1: I think that's a part of it, but I think that was always a part of it for Washington. I think Demond and everything he's flashed through the first year, 2 years, he's been in the program,

0: you knew it was going to get to a point where he was going to have to elevate this team and this offense. And again, like you said, missing Denzel Boston, they're asking a lot of him. He said he's happy to do whatever they need of him, whether that means running the ball more, whether that means staying in the pocket more, whatever that looks like. He's excited for it. I think his legs are such an interesting part of his game because he hasn't relied on it as much as maybe it appears sometimes. Accuracy has really been his trademark as a quarterback, even going back to his time as a high school prospect at Batcha in Arizona. And he's been shakier there than I think we've seen in his first season as a starter. But I think part of that has been him trying to build up that trust, build up that relationship with a lot of his receivers. You got to remember, right, Christian Moss took every single rep this fall with the top offense because they thought that was going to be their new Denzel Boston. Then he gets hurt on the second play of the Apple Cup. Now you've got these freshmen, Jordan Clay, Trez Davis, Mason James, forced into snaps because Christian's no longer available, and they haven't had the reps with them on. They haven't had that time in the fall to get used to him because they were with the second offense because Moss was taking the first reps. So I think as he gets more comfortable with them, maybe you'll see those accuracy questions start to fade again. You know, some of those throws he made to Rashid Williams was a lot of trust. A lot of those back shoulder throws where you're trusting the receiver to win that one-on-one battle, he's starting to make those, starting to trust those receivers to win those battles. And I think that as they continue to grow that relationship, it'll be interesting to see if he can regain that confidence in the rest of his receiving corps.
1: We're in the zone with Andy Yamashita, Times beat reporter for the Washington Huskies. Can you take us inside this program? It really stood out to me during the Apple Cup. There were coaches running out onto the field kind of, you know, bitching out some players there that weren't, you know, doing everything the way they needed them to do. I'm kind of curious, almost Hard Knock style, can you take us behind the scenes of this program? What's it like inside this locker room with the Huskies and Jed Fisher's coaches and his coaching style? What's the vibe there?
0: You know, it's interesting. I think, you know, a lot of that was just the discipline aspect of it. I think it's an interesting group. They have a lot of aspirations. They have a lot of expectations on what they could do this year. It's, again, a group that's learning and trying to pave a path in a new conference, in a new world of college football. I think they're a very forward-looking group in terms of the way that they look at NIL and the way that they consider the modern landscape of college football. There's not a lot of nostalgia there. There's not a lot of wondering or wishing things could be the way it is. It's a lot of, this is what we have, this is what we're dealing with, this is how we move forward. So it's an interesting staff to be around. It's an interesting staff to talk to. Almost their responses about questions bigger than, you know, the X's and O's sometimes are more fascinating. But it's going to be an interesting season. I think, again, they entered this year with a lot of expectations, a lot of some hype, as you mentioned, being in the top 25 for preseason before dropping out. You win this game, you're probably back in there. And then it's about what you can do against those top teams. And we're back at the conversations we were having at the beginning of the year about, can they beat the best teams on their schedule?
1: You mentioned some of those fascinating things. I'm genuinely curious what kinds of things you've heard that beyond the X's and O's about this program.
0: I think it's a lot of stuff about the kind of, I'm trying to think about how to say this. And there's just not a lot of griping about the situation. You know, they'll do their public, you know, calls for support and talk about stuff like that. But it's a lot of, you know, kind of understanding this is the way college sports works now. We're not going to worry about, you know, all the discussions around that.

0: make it more enticing in a way that I don't think other Washington coaches have necessarily emphasized in the past. So it's kind of stuff like that that I'd say is interesting in the way they talk about college football.
1: You know, Andy, you speak about recruiting. We're pretty interested in a couple of guys in particular on this Huskies football team. Being here in Whatcom County, we have a couple of local guys that are on this team. You mentioned Landon Gear and Hatchett from Ferndale. They play a really key role on this offensive line. And then Cade Eldridge, who I think transferred from USC a couple of years ago. What can you tell us about those guys' role on this year's Huskies team?
0: Yeah, you know, Landon obviously is a critical part. I think a lot of what they expected their offensive line to be stemmed from what they thought they were going to get out of Landon Hatchett. You know, he's in his fourth season of college football. He's played a lot of center. He's been a captain of the Huskies for the last two seasons now. You know, it's pretty rare to have a multi-year captain, and now he's got a fifth season with the changing eligibility rules. He could be a three-year captain at Washington if he comes back for another season after this. And you've seen maybe some of the struggles they've had of not having Landon in there. Colt Dederich, who's playing center for them right now, who will get the start if Landon can't go against Minnesota, is a true tackle. He's never really played center at this level or even any level before coming to Washington from Sam Houston State during the offseason. So I think, you know, you can't overstate how important Landon is to this group. And Garrett Hatchett, too, you know, brings a lot of experience. He's one of these guys who, you know, started his career at Washington, left for Oklahoma when everything kind of blew up to see what was out there, and then came back, you know, and figured it wasn't always better somewhere else, and, you know, starts 13 games last season, had some injuries this year. But, you know, when Champ Talalea, who was competing with him for those right guard snaps, you know, had a rough couple series in the Apple Cup, they put Garen in, he really settled the line down, and they were able to establish a little bit of a running game before Jaden Lamar and Quay Carr got hurt. So I think it's hard to understate how important the Hatchetts have been to this program and what they do. And then with Cade Eldridge, he's a fascinating player. You know, he played like every position at Lyndon Christian when he was there. He's got running back experience. He's got edge rusher experience. He's got tight end experience. He's been Jed Fish's primary fullback since he got to Washington, which is not a position that Fish had used a lot at Arizona. So it's kind of a role that he forced Fish into creating, and he was in line for a lot of repetitions during the Michigan game last year before he broke his foot. So he's coming off of injury. You know, they really like their tight end room, what they're doing with Decker DeGraff and Baron Naone, but Cade Eldridge is right there. I would not be surprised to see him get some snaps on the goal line again this season like he did a year ago. And again, with all the running back injuries, he's been a guy that they said, like, we're going to treat him like a running back in a couple of different packages. You saw him in the backfield multiple times against Eastern Washington. I'd expect that to continue going forward.
1: Yeah, well, super cool to hear some of our guys are doing over there with UW. One more thing for Andy. Thursday Night Football tonight. Our old friend Michael Penix making his season debut with the Falcons, coming off his third ACL surgery. What do you see there with him? Can we expect him to, you know, play solid? I mean, this is pretty unprecedented territory for a player to be coming back from.
0: I mean, I never covered Michael Penix. I got here in 24 after he'd already left, but obviously watched everything he did during that 2023 season, and, you know, a season that Husky fans won't forget. Obviously, I think people up here in the Pacific Northwest are really going to be pulling for him. Probably maybe the most watched game outside of the Atlanta region will probably be out here. So, you know, I think, you know, he's everywhere in this program. They did a bunch of remodels when Fish came here, and one of the first things they did was put in a big mural of Penix in the team tunnel. So he's clearly left a huge impact on football fans out here, on Husky fans out here, and it'll be exciting to see what he can do with an Atlanta team that needs everything they can get right now.
2: Andy, you do an incredible job, man. We really appreciate you taking time out and dropping some knowledge on us. That's some good stuff going into this Minnesota game. All the best to you, and we look forward to talking to you throughout the season, if you'll allow it.
0: Absolutely, guys. Thanks for having me.
2: All right, brother. Talk to you real soon. All right, there you go. He's awesome. Andy Yamashita, Times beat reporter for the Seattle Times. Interesting stuff there. Some good takes there on our friends from Ferndale. You know, nice to see Ferndale get represented, and he's all over that, and he's got the LC boy getting some sunshine there. That's awesome.
1: Boy, Andy's on his stuff. I mean, to know all the guys on this college football roster and be able to go back, Cade

0: Lenny Christian played all around the team. It's like, man, you're dialed in. Oh, my goodness.
1: Absolutely. Well, someone's got to be dialed in on this show, right? All right, let's take a timeout. Jason's got your Northwest Sports headlines on the other side. It's 437. He's Jason Upton. I'm Alan.
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2: Good afternoon, I'm Jason Upton. The Mariners have officially been eliminated from playoff contention. Texas Rangers beat the New York Mets 3-1 this afternoon to drive the final stake into the Mariners' struggle-filled season. M's are now kicking off their final series of the season tonight in the first of four games against the LA Angels. There's still something to celebrate, though, as the team is honoring the longtime voice of the Mariners with Rick Riz's farewell weekend. Riz announced before the season that this will be his final year calling games, and the M's have since announced that he'll be inducted into the team's Hall of Fame next year. Tomorrow will feature post-game fireworks before Riz throws out the first pitch on Saturday. Anyone who attends Sunday's game will receive a Rick Riz placard and some special tickets that come with a Rick Riz t-shirt.
3: You know, I got to tell you, there's one thing that this Mariners team did well all season long. We know how to retire numbers. We know how to have an opening day ceremony. We know how to celebrate our guys. Even guys who are about to push out of the, out of the system here. And I'm talking about our manager. But, I mean, we know how to party. We know how to have a good time and celebrate guys and bobblehead them and do all the things. Statues. We can work on those, wins on the field. That would be really helpful.
2: Well, you're right. There's almost been a whole nother side plot to this Mariners season where they're celebrating their 50th anniversary. They're having all their old, their iconic players back. They're celebrating Rick Riz. They announce a Randy Johnson statue's coming up. They introduce a 9/11 statue with Mike Cameron. I mean, there's so much history being like sprinkled throughout this Mariners season. It just kills me that we're not getting a reason to really get behind that momentum that they're giving us.
3: I know. Eliminated today and it's tough, but we knew it was coming. It's just so disappointing. I did see, and it is worth noting, I think it's super cool. Cal Raleigh has a show, if you don't know, and he brought a camera crew up to Rick Riz. This was not during a game. Cal was in his sweats. He wasn't in full uniform or anything, but he showed up at the camera crew for Rick Riz. And you know the chest protector that Cal wears, if you've ever looked closely at that, he has very, very much tailored to him. You know, it's got the Space Needle on it, Seattle and all that. And Cal showed him, he said, this is the chest protector I'm going to wear. He just got it. He unboxed it like they do on Instagram. He did an unboxing for Rick Riz, which I thought was awesome. And, Rick is on there and Cal's on there and, some of the top 50 players and all the things. And he said, Rick, I'm going to wear this weekend in honor of you, and then I'm going to frame it and give it back to you.
2: Wow.
3: And it'll be game worn by Cal. That was a really cool moment. As much as, we're talking baseball and, we're so frustrated. We're heartbroken. I mean, we had so many great expectations. We've been there around this team. We've met players. We've been blessed to get down to Arizona and do all that. And we all had expectations. We wanted so much. I mean, think about when a city comes alive, when your team is winning, the whole region's going, and all of a sudden the Fairweather fans come out, and even the people that shop and get their merch at Walmart, they all show up, and it's kind of exciting. And we're not going to get that. And we had that last year, and thank God for the Seahawks.
2: M's final series comes against the Angels, who are capping off a nightmare season of their own with the second-worst record in baseball. Coverage for tonight's opener begins at 5:30. First pitch is at 6:40 right here on KPUG with Brian Wu on the mound. Storm's nightmare season of their own has come to an end. They fell to the Dallas Wings 103-91 last night in their final game of the year. Dominique Malonga led the team with 29 points, and rookie Awa Pham added 22 as the Storm suffered their fifth straight loss. They ended the year with the worst record in the WNBA and their worst in franchise history at 8-36. Storm will now look to earn the first pick in the 2027 draft, though the date for the lottery has not yet been announced. Sounders picked up their first win in over 4 months last night. Seattle blanked Real Salt Lake 2-0 to snap their franchise record 13-match winless streak. Danny Mazovsky scored in the 48th minute. Albert Rusnik added a goal of his own against his former team in the win. Sounders are back.
3: Is there one team that,
2: Minnesota United. Former Huskies star is making a season debut in primetime tonight. Michael Penix Jr. is starting at quarterback for the Falcons when they travel to Lambeau Field to take on the Packers. It'll be his first appearance since week 11 last November when he tore his left ACL before undergoing the third ACL surgery of his career. Penix will aim to help the Falcons pick up their first one of the season and revive a struggling offense, which has scored just 16 points over the first two games. The game kicks off at 5:15 from Lambeau. Week 4 of the high school football season is also kicking off tonight with a pair of Thursday night matchups in Whatcom County. Linden is hosting Bellingham in their first matchup since 2017.

0: Hawks coach Adam Leonard told us earlier this year, he's been waiting for this game against Linden for years.
1: Is there one team that I'd really like to beat, that team in particular? Which one is it?
2: Oh, my gosh. You know, I would initially say Seaholm, but I'm not going to say Seaholm. And I would say Seaholm or Squalicum because they're the city rivals. This is a team that Bellingham High School has not played in, I believe, 5 or 6 years. I'm going to want to have to say Linden High School. Well coached, just the players that are, you know, that continue to, you know, just surprise everyone. They're just a well-oiled machine out there, and that would be quite a signature win if I had to have one more game to play and win.
0: A lot of respect from Coach Leonard and the Bayhawks for this Linden program. It's going to be a fun one getting underway in Linden tonight. Meanwhile, Ferndale is hosting 4A Powerhouse Glacier Peak. Both those games kicking off at 7 o'clock. Zone will be live at Nooksack Valley High School tomorrow for the Pioneers' first ever football matchup against Squalicum right here on KPUG. We'll also be airing Lummi Nation's game against Muckleshoot Tribal School over on K-Bay. And school's back in session, and Western's women's soccer team is making their debut in front of the students tonight. Vikes are hosting Montana State Billings for a special Welcome Back Week celebration. Vikings own a 3-1-3 record ahead of their third game in GNAC play tonight. The match gets underway at 7 o'clock from Harrington Field. Meanwhile, the men's team just wrapped up their game on the road against St. Martin's. The Vikes pulled that one out 1-0 for the win. Meanwhile, Western volleyball is up north against Alaska Anchorage. I'm Jason Upton. For more, head to mybellinghamnow.com.
1: All right, Al is in Chilliwack, B.C., fellow Canadian. Al, how are you, man?
3: I'm feeling the pain like you. So I was going to phone up in the early, you know, beginning of the season. I was convinced it was going to be the Jays versus the Mariners in a rematch, right?
1: Yeah.
3: And then the season unfolded. You know, so every day, right? Like, I'm watching Jays and listening to the radio on the Mariners, you know, and I'm going, it's got to change, got to change. My theory is that after the, you know, the, you know, ending of the season, and then the World Baseball Classic, everything went south fast, and I just couldn't see why things weren't coming together for either team. You know, and I follow them both because I love them both.
1: Well, I got to tell you, Al, this has been a gut punch because, you know, again, for your Jays, you know, they had every reason to believe. I mean, they took the Dodgers to 7 games, right? And, of course, the expectations on the Mariners, you know, you just spent the whole season going, well, these teams are better than this. They're going to turn it around. You know, Jason's team, Detroit, again, same thing. I mean, they had high expectations. They made some pretty solid moves in the offseason. They already had a strong core, and you obviously saw, you know, the Tigers and Mariners. I mean, all right, we're going to see these teams again. There's no reason they're taking a step back. It doesn't make sense. And so every time it's like, ugh. I mean, for me, we get into September, and I'm like, well, where were we last year at this time? And we were basically comparable. The Mariners were like 4.5-ish games out. I mean, we're give or take a game. It was the same thing. It's like, okay, well, they're going to turn the corner. They're going to step up. I mean, it's the Astros. It's Texas. At some point, we're going to do it. They're going to dial in and treat these like playoff games, and we got this. And it just never happened. And it was just so, I don't know emotionally if I've ever felt this way as a fan for an entire season. Obviously, you know, we've been fans, and, you know, you win playoff games, you lose, whatever the sport is. But I spent the whole season going, okay, but we're fine, though, because we're good. No, we're fine because we're good. I mean, these guys are pros. I mean, they're not going to suck like this all season. Not all of them. And guess what? All of them but Randy. And I just for the life of me. But the good news for me, I mean, I'll sleep tonight knowing that it's not like the Mariners are the punchline, right? I mean, obviously Toronto, I mean, they're like, what happened? Detroit, what happened? There are teams, Baltimore, I mean, they've been saying that for the last handful of years. Like, wait, what? And then just think that a small market Tampa, we can't even blame the small market thing because, you know, there are teams with small payrolls that are rolling. I mean, look at Cleveland, look at Tampa, look at Milwaukee. You know, so we can't even blame the big money teams on this. And it's just like, it just felt like at some point, right? At some point. I mean, Jason, we felt this like, yeah, well, we're okay, I'm still with the team. How many times did you and I have that conversation? Yeah, but we still feel good. I mean, it's going to happen. Cal's starting to feel better. He's starting to turn it around. And then it just never did. And then the fact that we're not finishing 500, I would feel better if we finished 500 going back and forth. But all of a sudden, I mean, what are we now? I don't even know. 9 games under?

0: Endgame's under 11. It's like, I mean, WTF.
1: You know, and Al, I got to believe you're feeling maybe a little better than Mariners fans, because at least your division wasn't led by a team that's under 500 right now, right? You're in the AL East where you're like, okay, we have Tampa, we have the Yankees, we have the Red Sox. This is a little bit harder of a path. You're probably looking at the AL West like, good God, man, what a dumpster fire over there.
2: You know, I mean, what do you do when you're a fan of the Mariners and the Jays, right? Like we loved baseball this year,
0: yeah,
2: and we were disappointed time and time again.
0: Yeah, I mean, it's just, it's one of those things where it just doesn't make sense, right? I mean, I'd love to say, yeah, well, if only this, this, this, and this, and it's like, nobody can really explain it. It's funny to watch the national prognosticators fall all over themselves, because what happened to the Mariners this year truly doesn't make sense. And again, there's going to be the average fan, oh, same old Mariners. Yeah, I don't even watch till the, you know, the September just to see. But overall, I mean, none of this makes sense. These are good players. And again, I've never gone after, you know, if they don't let Dan Wilson go, I think Dan Wilson on his own should step down. I think he would want to step down in this situation. It's not going to be one of those things for optics. They're going to make him, you know, because he's one of the top 50 players and all that, and they like him. I think that he's going to say, you know what, I couldn't do it. And I would think that, but who knows? You just don't get any fire from this team. You know, you feel like something's just kind of missing. There's an energy around this program. Whatever it is, I mean, it's just like, man, this one hurts. You know, last year, I mean, everyone's like, oh, that was so tough. It really wasn't. Last year was so much fun. You know, yeah, it sucks we didn't make it to the World Series and all that. But, man, I had so much fun from, you know, right on through the whole season. And we battled back and we got it. We knocked the Astros out. And, you know, those were all exciting series. That Detroit series, you know, Gino saving us. And then, obviously, the Toronto series. I mean, it was a blast. We can't look at that as heartbreak. I mean, that we did what great teams do, but we just kind of didn't make it that time. But this one, oh man, this is, I wish we just finished 30 games under 500. My golf game would be better, and all of that. You know, Al, I got to tell you, it's just rough, right?
2: Yeah, I agree, right?
0: Yeah.
2: Oh, and my other thing is, I love your show, and this is my own personal opinion. I hate it when you get cut off early for other sporting events, because I love your show. I love the way you guys interact and the way you cover sports. That's my opinion.
0: I'm going to tell you something right now. You have no idea how kind and how well received that really is. And I'm not just blowing smoke as you're complimenting. I mean, we took over from a guy who lived this radio station, Mark Skolton. And I'll tell you, I'm not sure I was ready for prime time when I took over this show. I was blessed. This show would not be what it is today if it weren't for Jason Upton. This kid's going places. And again, I'm not saying that for his benefit, and he knows it. He knows how much respect I have for him. But he's been able to prop this show up and really help us elevate it. We turned it into a three-hour show. And the fact that we can do the Friday Night Lights show and bring in voices like Dan Kamek and Randy Farmer and Rick Todd and the whole crew, and you know, we've had Jim Bring on, and the fact that we get on Tyler Anderson from Whatcom Preps. I mean, we have elevated this show, and it takes a village, but Jason's been such a key guy to making this show. So before you give me any credit there, I give Jason more credit than me for what we've been able to do on the show together. And I just, your words are very well received, man. I really appreciate that.
2: Well, I realize it's a team, right?
0: Yeah.
2: And, you know, you may be the point man, but I love Jason's up.
0: Before you say point man, it's more like fall guy.
2: Okay,
0: just so you know, it's fall guy.
2: Oh, okay.
0: That's my position here. Yeah, that's exactly what it is. But always good to hear from Canada. I don't know, a lot of people may not realize this, but a large percentage of our audience actually is in Canada. We are huge as far as percentage of audience. Abbotsford, Chilliwack, we have a lot of listeners above the 49th parallel, and that's pretty cool. And we liken that a lot, I'm sure, to our Seahawks coverage and the Mariners too. And probably get a little more of a bump when Toronto plays the Mariners. I was just up in Abbotsford. I was born in Vancouver, and I was just up in Abbotsford last Saturday, and I had the greatest Indian food I've ever had in my life. I don't know if you get a chance to get over to Abbotsford, but the Tasty Indian Bistro You had a chance to go there, man. Strap on the feedback.

0: I should have got a hotel room. You know, the guy at the border asked on the way back, "You bringing anything back?" I'm like, "Bro, you have no idea what I'm bringing back." Up there in Sumas, I'm like, "Yeah, you know, those the border crossing guys over there in Sumas, they're awesome. Shout out to those guys." But you know, again, it's just, "Oh yeah, I'm bringing something back." Oh, but get up there. You like Indian food there, Al?
1: Oh yeah, for sure.
0: Oh yeah, have you heard of that place? You know what I'm talking about?
1: No, but I'll check it out.
0: It's great. And Jason, you see, I speak Canadian. You see how Al said, check it out?
2: Yeah.
0: You know, that's how you actually say out. There's a little more. The only thing that makes me question Al's Canadian is he hasn't said sorry for anything yet. And, you know, and again, the fact that you're brave enough to make this call, especially when we are officially at war. Is that right? Canada versus the United States? Is that where we are, Al?
1: Not me.
0: Yeah, well, no. You sound like a nice guy, but we are still going to charge you a tariff for this call. I hope you know that.
1: Oh, okay. It'll be added to my bill.
0: Yeah, just put that on the bill there, and we appreciate, you know, all that Canada has done. And we're still acknowledging, it's what's the name of your lake up there? Is it Lake of the...
1: The Caldas Lake is by Chilliwack.
0: I don't know.
1: The lake on...
0: Yes, that's actually been...
1: Lake America.
0: Yeah, yes. It's been Lake... it's a mini Lake America is what they call that one in Chilliwack now. So just in case you're wondering. So anyway. Al, we got to get into the 5 o'clock hour. Your call means a lot. And again, what I said earlier, I genuinely mean that. And I'm so glad you're listening. And we appreciate you, brother. Thank you so much.
1: Thank you very much. All right. Bye-bye.
0: All right. Bye for now. 4:57.
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